0: and federal funding will go towards delivering the builds, with first to be completed by mid-2028. The Albanese government says it's not surprised Labor has taken a hit in the latest opinion polls. News poll shows voters have rated the federal budget the worst for the economy in more than 30 years. A separate Resolve survey reveals voters are disappointed the government broke its election promise not to touch capital gains and negative gearing. Treasurer Jim Chalmers admits his fifth budget contains hard but necessary decisions.
1: And I'm confident the substance of what we're doing is the right decision, taken for the right reasons. Now, it would surprise me more if we got some sort of bounce in the polls from the difficult decisions that we took in the budget. The budget was full of hard decisions and not handouts.
0: Four pilots have survived a mid-flight crash during a public air show in the United States. Two fighter jets were performing an aerial manoeuvre when they collided in Idaho. Former pilot Richard DeCripney says it's unlikely to be human error.
2: This is terribly bad luck. I'd be the last to say there's negligence here because I've just seen how dedicated they are. The military do one air show a week, so they're trained for this, but something's gone wrong. It's terrible. I'm just glad that no one was hurt.
0: The World Health Organization says there are significant uncertainties about the geographic spread of an Ebola outbreak in Congo. 246 cases and 80 deaths have so far been reported in the outbreak, which the WHO has declared a public health emergency of international concern. Epidemiologist Eric Fiegelding says effort to halt the spread could prove challenging.
3: You know, this is where the WHO really matters. And the U.S. is no longer involved because the U.S. is not part of the WHO anymore because we pulled out. So this is inherently one of the really worrisome moments.
0: A global defence manufacturer is relocating its facilities from Melbourne to the Gold Coast. Used by the Australian Army and the US Department of Defence, Arceus creates AI-powered sensing systems to respond to threats in real time. The move is set to open up dozens of advanced manufacturing jobs in the region. And one in four Queensland road deaths last year involved a drug-affected driver behind the wheel. The concerning Transport Department data revealed police are now 14 times more likely to catch a drug-impaired driver than a drink driver. In finance, a few minutes into trade, the All Ords is trading down 54 points at 8,817. One Australian dollar is buying 71.3 US cents.
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0: Brisbane coach Michael Maguire has warned Queensland will miss Reece Walsh in their State of Origin opener. Maroons boss Billy Slater opting for Kalyn Ponga at fullback over the Broncos ace. But Maguire says Walsh would have made his game one side.
5: If I was picking the team, I'd pick Reece. But, yeah, I'm obviously pretty fond of what he's capable of doing, and I get to see it every day. But if you put Reece into a space that we know he's capable of playing the way he can, well, he's pretty scary.
0: Halfback Sam Walker, winger Jojo Fifita and lock Max Plath will make their Origin debuts next week, with Britton Nikora, Ezra Mam and Kuli Finifuiaki in line for their Queensland caps off the bench. And in golf, a massive final round has seen England's Aaron Rye take out the PGA Championship, the 31-year-old winning his maiden major title by 3 shots. It's 10:04. That's the latest news and sport.
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10: Cloudy today, medium chance of a shower as we head for a top of 28 degrees for Rockhampton and Billawela, Gladstone 27 and Yeppoon 26. Tomorrow for Rockhampton, partly cloudy and a top of 30.
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16: I'm going to have a look at that Stafford by-election on the weekend. I know you're scratching your head. I am too. How does someone get elected who only got 30% of the vote? Yeah, it's incredible, eh? Absolutely incredible. And we'll have a look at that in just a moment. As I say, Sam Leckie will join me. We'll look at the state of origin squads and some stuff we learnt from Magic Round over the weekend. Look, if anyone bags Magic Round, they're a mug. I mean, Magic Round is fantastic for this city, and I think it's absolutely fantastic for the footy fans. That's why I'm disappointed the women's state of origin's going to Townsville. Like, it just belongs at Magic Round. I know, I'm just one person's opinion, 0499-880-882, if you want to have your say. Hello to our listeners through 4BC and Brizzy, 4RO and Rocky, and all of you listening through the Resonate Radio Network. Great to have you on board. Also, by the way, your chance to get into the draw for State of Origin tickets. We've got tickets to Game 3. If you want to get yourself into the draw for that, well, that's coming up real soon here on 4BC. Just on State of Origin, for Queensland, Ezra Mam's been picked. It's going to make his debut off the bench. JoJo Fifita on the wing. I don't get that. Anyway, the big one is no Rhys Walsh. No Rhys Walsh in the entire squad. This is what Billy Slater had to say on his non-selection.
17: And we've seen Rhys play at this level a couple of years ago and was probably one of the most influential players in the Queensland team in that series in 2023. So, you know, we know what he's capable of. He knows what he's capable of. And, you know, he has a really good understanding of the things he focuses on when he plays his best football. Like you mentioned, I've got a great relationship with Reece and I've got a lot of time for him. I love the way he plays his footy. And he's, you know, he's getting there.
16: Yeah, we'll get into further with this with Sam Leckie at around about 10:45 here on 4BC Morning. Some interesting selections. BJ, Can we move off the football now, please? Seriously, BJ. It's State of Origin time. And if I wanted sport, I'd listen. No, you wouldn't. You wouldn't change. Patrick says, Jason, the third women's State of Origin at Seabus. Yeah, I know that, but it's not a part of Magic Round. Thank you for that as well. 133-882, if you want to even say on anything, thanks to Watch Smoke Alarms. I don't know. What do I... I just want to come out and say bye-bye, Miles. Is that it? Can we go to a break now? No, that's not it. Stephen Miles must think Queenslanders are mugs. He thinks you're a mug. After Saturday's Stafford by-election, he stood there and tried to spin it as some sort of victory. A victory? Seriously? Labor's primary vote crashed. The swing away from Labor and towards the LNP. The only thing that saved them was preferences from the Greens. Preferences, not enthusiasm from the local electorate, not momentum, not voters flooding back to Labor, but these bloody preferences. And you can argue all along whether we should get rid of preference voting, but it's here to stay. I think we need to educate ourselves better on preferences. You've got to really know where your vote's going. And what I don't get is that someone gets elected with 30% of the vote. It's wrong. It's disgusting. But that's the system we have. Just let that sink in. 30% of the vote. And in the meantime, Stephen Miles is celebrating moral victories. I mean, you've already lost, Stephen. And Queenslanders aren't stupid. We know the difference between scraping across the line and actually winning. Well, he spun it big time yesterday. Turned it back onto the LNP. And you know what? Congratulations to the LNP. I mean, to get a swing towards you whilst you're in government is rare. So well done. And you know what? Right now, Labor MPs know it too. They know that the writing is on the wall for their party. Because behind closed doors, they're already whispering the question out loud, can Stephen Miles survive? Well, on the news last night, Cameron Dick, Shannon Fentiman and Grace Grace, well, they were backing Milesy.
13: Because he's the best person to leave the team.
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16: Jeez, Stephen Miles, I just hope it's not like a footy club. You know when the board of directors go, no, the coach has got our full support and then next minute they're gone. But I thought you support, no, sorry, we lied. Well, like Anthony Albanese on an election campaign. We lied. Let's be honest, and I'm sure Labor supporters agree with me, and you can have your say on 133-882 or you can text 0499-880-882. Miles has to go. And not because, honestly, he's not a bad bloke. Not because he makes sandwich videos. And not because politics is personal, but because leadership has a shelf life. And Queenslanders have made it pretty clear they're tuning out. They're not interested in Stephen Miles. I actually like Megan Scanlon. She won't come on the show, but I don't mind Megan Scanlon, but it feels too soon for her. Shannon Fentiman, maybe. We did reach out to Shannon Fentiman today, and she has come back to us. She rang us and said, I can't come on today. Maybe there's a leadership coup going on. Bad rumour I've just started. But whoever it is, somebody in Labor needs to grab the wheel fast. And again, I'll make it clear, it's not a personal attack on Stephen Miles, but he's not resonating with Queenslanders. Because if he's standing there come election time and we get results like we did in Stafford, they're going to be absolutely wiped off the map, the Labor Party. Absolutely wiped off the mat. And I also think Stephen Miles is not in touch with reality. Ask yourself, Labor voters, what has he been doing lately? And in politics, you know, once you lose that touch with reality, voters usually make sure you lose everything else too. So my advice to the Labor Party, and I know they're not going to take it, you need to find a new leader and you need to find it fast. And if I was a betting man, Shannon Fentiman will be the next leader of the Labor Party. Love to get your thoughts. 1-3-3-882 is our open line. 0499-880-882 if you want to send a text for Watch Smoke Alarms, or you can email mornings at 4bc.com.au. It's 10:15.
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16: Welcome back to the program. It is 18 past 10. 1-3-3-882 is our open line. Tony's in Goodna. Good morning, Tony.
26: Yeah, good morning, Jason. That sound grab that had the Labor politicians backing Stephen Miles sounded verbatim to what they were saying about Anastasia.
16: Let's have a listen, Tone.
26: Got roll.
16: If someone's missed it, let's just have another listen to it. It was on the news last night.
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19: 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I support Stephen.
20: Well, I have the support of our caucus and will continue to lead Labor.
16: You know, the thing I got out of that is they sound more enthusiastic than Stephen Miles. That's the thing I got out of that.
26: It's a bit like... it's a bit like sand through the hourglass, you know. They think that we are not the sharpest tools in the shed, but we don't forget.
16: No, you're right. Thank you, Tony, for your call. Good morning, Jason. Oh, by the way, just on this is just quickly off what happened. Don't forget to thank all of the residents around Suncorp Stadium for their patience during a chaotic weekend. You're welcome. No, thank you, 964. Actually, I want to thank those guys who had the music blaring and nightclub smoke coming out, you know, that White House just near, they had the tunes pumping on Thursday night and the smoke coming out of the veranda. Looked like a haunted house. Stephen Miles has been fixated on Tim Mander and Amanda Cam. to be concerned with other issues in Queensland. It becomes a sad obsession for him, says Judy in Closeburn. Thank you, Judy. I trust you well. It's called preferential voting. I know Dave in Cannon Hill. It's wrong, but them's the breaks. And you know what? I'm not complaining about that. That's the system we have, and that's how we elect people. There's no point whinging about that. That is the situation. But to get 30% of the vote and get elected is not right. More people didn't want the LNP. Well, not true, Dave. More people voted for the LNP. Mahali says it doesn't matter who leads the party. They have the same policies. What is needed is a change of government. Liberals, Labor, Greens, they're all under the same tree, says Mahali. Thank you for your text. It's probably the first time Mahali sent us a text. I appreciate it. Ben from Stafford Heights says, hi, Jason. Preferential voting. Preferential voting needs to be optional. Also, the other issue with the Stafford by-election, there was 9 candidates on the ballot paper and the LNP candidate was at the bottom of the ballot. There were too many minor parties on this ballot form, and the Greens to the Free Palestine, to the Marijuana Party, to the Animal Rights Party, all these preferences, they all preference the Labor Party. Cheers. That's why, you know what, when you go into vote, that's why it's really important to pick up that slip that that candidate is giving you. It tells you how to vote if you want them to be elected. It's pretty important. And to be honest, I mean, who knows, who understands preferential voting? I mean, it's difficult system to understand. 133-882 is our open line. Ian's in Springwood. Good morning, Ian.
0: Good morning, Jason. How are you?
16: I'm good. I hope you're well too. You want to talk about youth crime, mate?
0: I do, and I sort of get the fact that minimum mandatory sentencing can't be brought in because they don't have space in jails. I get that. But I don't understand why they don't give convictions. So if they convict these young offenders for a crime,
16: yep,
0: there will be long-term consequences, as in travel, employment.
16: Mm-hmm.
0: There can be mandatory convictions given that have a time limit. So you don't want to destroy a kid's life, I guess. But there certainly has to be consequences. And the other thing is name and shame. Adult time, adult crime. When an adult's convicted, they are often shown on TV, they're named. Those two things, I think, would have immediate effect on some consequences that these kids just don't have at the moment.
16: Ian, I love where you're coming from and I love the stern approach, but I'm going to disagree with you. Whatever happens, happens. If they go and destroy someone else's life, whether it's breaking into their house in the middle of the night, holding a knife to people's throats and robbing them, or allegedly bashing that couple in Brisbane on the weekend that Rye witnessed, then you know what? If the consequences are you've got a record for the rest of your life, well, maybe you should think about it before committing the crime. I say stuff them. You know why? Because they're ruining other people's lives.
0: I don't argue. I guess I'm trying to take some middle ground, but I don't argue with you. But that would certainly be a consequence, and I don't understand why the judicial system doesn't force them to be convicted.
16: It's ridiculous. You're right. It's ridiculous. Yeah, it doesn't matter. Slap on the wrist. See you later. You can go out and do it again next week. Ian, appreciate your call, mate. Thank you. Trevor's in Warner. Hello.
2: Good morning, Jason. I like the way you brought up the cane. I just think discipline has got to come into the equation. And I also think they've got to take their phones off them, because if they lose certain, items that they've got some sort of a value, take it off and donate it to the victims of crime. It's the only way to hurt these little buggers.
16: Yeah, it is, mate. It is. Yeah, you're right, Trev. Thanks for your call, mate. 133-882. Miles says, stop using my name to talk about that clown. Just call him Chuckles. Come on, let's not call him a clown. Change of subject. Jesse has texted in. He said, just cracked 50 mils of rain here in Logan. Love my weather station. Good on you, Jesse. I'm obsessed by those things. But see, Jesse, I forget to empty out the gauge. So it's not until it overflows and birds are drinking out of it that I go, you know what, I should empty that. I've got no idea what's going on. Good on you, mate. Jason, it is wet old day in Rothwell. Good on you, Nicholas, listening. Loyal listener, Nicholas. Thanks for your text, mate. Ross says, morning, Jason. Albanese, he got 34% and he's got the top job. Why should kids study at school? 34% is all they need. And good morning, Jason. As if you would believe anything Grace said. Please, mate, says Matt. And Chrissy says, gee, chubby cheeks, tell us how you really feel. What have the Libs done lately to make them a shining star? Well, they've done better than the Labor government in the last 30 years. Guess who chubby cheeks will vote for? Maybe Pauline even. I've actually said I am a One Nation voter, Chrissy. Well, I have been in the past. They all lie. Why make a big deal about any of them? It's just who tells the more convincing lies, says Chrissy. Chrissy, I'm not standing up for the morality of politicians. Trust me. But I'm asking listeners' opinions this morning on whether Stephen Miles is the right person to take Labor to the next election to get them voted in. Simple question. I don't care. But it's interesting. I'm not even whinging about the preferential voting from the weekend. It is what it is. 133-882 is our open line. Opposition Leader Angus Taylor. This story hit late Friday as pledged to rewrite the Sex Discrimination Act in the hopes of establishing a strict definition of biological sex as male or female assigned at birth. The policy commitment follows a federal court ruling that dismissed an appeal by the creators of the women-only app Giggle, upholding a 2024 finding that they broke Commonwealth laws by blocking a transgender woman, Roxanne Tickle. Taylor has framed the coalition's stance as a common-sense approach to protect single-sex spaces for women and girls while maintaining that existing protections for transgender Australians would not be removed. So is this saying, because of this ruling, that girls and women can't have their own space? I mean, they're entitled to that as well. The announcement marks a significant shift from former opposition leader Peter Dutton, who generally avoided taking a definitive stance on gender identity debates. Nats leader Matt Canavan threw his support behind the changes, stating that current legislation effectively prevents the maintenance of single-sex spaces. I'm not against this. I mean, we do need to make sure that we protect women's spaces as well, biological women's spaces. We're not talking about taking away any rights. Meanwhile, Pauline Hanson has announced her own plans to amend the Act, criticising the Liberal Party for historically aligning with radical trans ideology and claiming they cannot be trusted to fix the issue. The federal government responded by stating that all individuals are entitled to dignity and freedom from discrimination. They went on to accuse the coalition of using the issue as a distraction just days ahead of the federal budget. What are your thoughts? 133-882 is our open line on that one. There's a crackdown on e-scooters on the Gold Coast. The city of Gold Coast has been trying to find ways to address the community concern over alleged antisocial behaviour from e-bike riders. Oh, you mean the ones that allegedly surround police cars and try and break into them while the coppers are there? Over a four-week trial, the Gold Coast prohibited e-bikes and other electric mobility devices from Pizzy Park and the Runaway Bay Sports Precinct. Everything's happening in my hood. It's getting rough. Over a four-week trial, with the council confirming the crackdown was not effective, so it made no difference. Many underage riders ignoring or riding away from compliance officers. Excuse me, what's your name? I gave an example of this behind the scenes here this morning on 4BC. Oh, my name's Homer Simpson, and no one laughed. Last Friday, as I said, a 13-year-old boy was charged with a string of offences at Runaway Bay. Police alleged the boy and a group of teenagers riding non-compliant e-bikes damaged the precinct's sporting fields and public toilets on May 14 with rocks allegedly thrown at police vehicles. 13-year-old has been charged with serious assaults, police, dangerous operation of a vehicle, willful damage, public nuisance, and other traffic-related offences. 13. A report to the council's Planning and Regulation Committee concluded that the trial crackdown on e-bikes had little impact. With state law reforms needed to address antisocial behaviour, during the trial the council identified three safety incidents involving abuse towards officers from large groups of underage riders. God, they're tough, these little you-know-whats, aren't they? Only 19% of interactions were considered successful, with riders given clear verbal education or issued with warning cards. No, take the bikes off them, crush them. We've got to get tough. Now, I'm sick of this pussyfooting around rubbish. Honestly, if they're breaking the law, take the bike, crush it. Let them go home to their parents and go, where's your bike? Oh, I was tearing up the local park. I was throwing rocks at police cars. They took my bike off me. The report said it was unsafe for officers to pursue riders or step in front of moving objects to engage in a compliance interaction. With the key issue observed was a large group of underage riders riding illegal devices erratically in the park area and ignoring compliance officers' directions. It's not just the park area, it's getting to that park. The report noted that more than 90% of riders appeared to be under 18 years of age. And because you know why? Because they don't get in trouble. There's no consequences. Am I yelling at clouds? E-bike riders have swarmed the CBD. See this? As wild vision has emerged of a moment when a massive group of e-bike riders took over the intersection of Ann Street and Edward Street in the CBD yesterday. Oh, they're tough little hoons, aren't they? Is this the new Sons of Anarchy? Like we're looking at, instead of motorbikes now, it's, you know, it's that tough hum of an e-bike. Riders travelled across several lanes of Ann Street performing wheelies, holding up traffic. A witness described the scene as chaotic. They got away with it. The state government is set to implement new e-bike legislation on July 1st. So is this the answer? You know what the answer is? And I agree with you all. Grab the e-bike, crush it. Set it off for parts. Take the battery out first, of course. Crush the bloody thing and sell it for parts. What's the answer? I'm sick of these little, you know what's 133-882. Oh, this sounds promising. Thousands of homes will be built in Queensland exclusively for first home buyers. Chloe's got all the latest.
3: It's part of a major state and federal funding deal worth $2.4 billion, which will see the construction of 51,000 homes. At least 20,000 of those will be exclusive for those first home buyers. The World Health Organization says there are significant uncertainties about the geographic spread of an Ebola outbreak in Congo. 246 cases and 80 deaths have so far been reported in the outbreak. A public health emergency of international concern has been declared. There are leadership rumblings in the Labor Party after a narrow win in the Stafford by-election over the weekend. And a survey shows millennials are spearheading the shift towards buying more locally made products. Nearly two-thirds of all of those polled reported buying Australian-made goods always or often. In sport, Maroons coach Billy Slater insists the door isn't closed for a Reece Walsh State of Origin return. Kalyn Ponga has been named at fullback for next week's series opener. And Jason, I'll have more news at 11.
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16: Telling him to buy right lunch. Not coming from me, Craig. Definitely not coming from me. Pete's on the Gold Coast on 133-882 for Watch Smoke Alarms. Good morning, Pete.
14: Jase, these little imbecilic grubs hanging around Runway Bay at the moment, mate.
16: Yeah.
14: Last week I was at the Red Rooster here on the corner.
16: Yeah, I know it pretty well. Yes.
14: Yep. Next door is that pool shop with a gravel car park, basically.
16: Yeah.
14: Sitting there just trying to order some food. And there's a slow bloody Red Rooster drive through, mind you. And about eight of them just lined up in the car park, back wheels to me, and just burning those back wheels, spun them, mate. Just my car was just getting hailed with rocks and gravel.
16: So what'd you do? Yeah,
14: their own amusement. Mate, I wanted to get out, and I wanted to go in front of them. Then again, you know, as you say, you get out, besides the hail of gravel I'm going to face, and you get 10 kids there.
16: Yeah.
14: I'm 50 years old. I'd love to have a crack. Yeah. You know, what have they got?
16: Yeah.
14: So, you know,
16: and you're the one who ends up in trouble, mate.
14: Exactly, and that's what would have happened.
16: Yeah.
14: And I'll tell you what, in that area, and you know it as well as I do, mate, people start taking in their own hands, surely, because it's just bullshit. So, excuse me.
16: Pardon your French. Yeah. All right, mate. Thanks for that, Pete. I understand you're frustrated. I know that area quite well. It's right near where I live. This is happening everywhere. Across the Gold Coast and Brisbane. No doubt it's happening on the Sunny Coast as well. No doubt it's happening in other parts of Queensland. But we'll just sit back. The coppers will charge and they'll do their part of it. And then we'll just wait for the magistrates to set them free. It's just a vicious circle. They don't care anymore. They don't care. And the strange thing is they're 15, 14, 16 years of age. They don't even know what they know or don't know. And they're just terrorising people. It's absolutely appalling. This disappoints me. But I'll get onto this on a lighter note. Were you tuned into Magic Round or Eurovision on the weekend? Now, I'd think most people possibly would be too busy to watch Eurovision. And our very own Delta Goodrum was in the final but did not come home with the chockies. Did she finish fourth? Really? She can sing. And every time I watch Zero Vision, most of them can't even sing. It's so bad. And Delta's actually got cred. I'm calling it rigged. But can I say Bulgaria took home the 70th annual Eurovision with this song? Are you serious? Are you? No, you're taking the P155, right? That's the winner. They beat Delta Goodrum. One more time. Are the judges on drugs? Seriously. Despite the heartache, Delta, she's got a European tour, is now completely sold out. Good on her. Delta, I'm apologising on behalf of the entire world that you missed out. Goodrum. One more time.

0: congratulated her on X for coming fourth. Does she get a statue at Suncorp for coming fourth? Anyway, but the team here got me a list of Eurovision songs and I have to figure out which country. Why? Why do I have to do this? Harrison?
1: How good is Eurovision? How good was that song? Well, look, I've given you a list of European countries. I'm sure you wouldn't be able to name them all, but I thought it would be great to quiz you. So let's see how we go, Jason. You ready to rumble?
0: No. No, I'm not.
1: Let's go, Rye.
0: Oh, this is best. Oh, that's easy.
1: Where do you think?
0: See,
1: where is it from?
0: All of you people that work on this show think I'm uncultured. That's, of course, from Greece.
1: No.
0: You're wrong.
1: No, you're wrong.
0: Wait, let me hear it. Oh, that's French.
1: Yes, the good
0: there
1: job.
0: You go.
1: Congratulations.
0: I went too early.
1: Yeah, okay. Don't right. jump the gun. Let's right. go to the second one, Roy. Okay. They're fun songs.

0: Okay, I've got that one. That's Greek.
1: No.
0: Oh.
1: You're wrong. It was from Italy.
0: Oh, really?
1: Yep. The third one, this one is an absolute curveball. Strap yourself
0: I'm
1: in.
0: I'm horrible with accents. All right. People watch this rubbish. Oh, it's on SBS, isn't it? Can we defund the SBS as well? I'm not even interested, but I'm going to take a stab in the dark. That's Greek.
1: Yes, that is. If you say it every time, you'll eventually get it. And let's test your knowledge on the last and final one.
0: That's Delta. Leave that going. That is good. The rest of it is just rubbish. How does she not win with that?
1: Look, I'm not the judge for Eurovision for obvious reasons.
0: Clearly, yeah.
1: Look, I like the Greece one. The Greek one was good.
0: How would those songs go in Long Reach? Which one would the Long Reach locals like?
1: Oh, the Delta Goodrum one. She's a hero out there. The Birdcage Hotel's not playing any of the other Eurovision songs, I can tell you that much.
0: I'll tell you what, we were robbed. I'm calling for urine samples from all the judges and all the contestants. Delta was robbed. Thank you. Harrison, let's never do that again, right? No, seriously, let's get something new. 17 to 11. Now, if you want to get yourself into the draw for a State of Origin double, game 3 at Suncorp Stadium. If you want to get yourself into the draw, 133-882 is our open line. We'll take caller number 20. 133-882, caller 20, guys. Get yourself into the draw for our double pass, which we'll draw this Friday. Can't wait. State of Origin is here. We'll talk about it with Sam in just a moment here on 4BC.
2: 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Back soon, thanks to Bolsover Dental, on the talk of Central Queensland. 994RO.
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3: Welcome back to the program. 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Thanks to Watch Smoke Alarms. I want to get off football because I get abused by Barb and BJ. BJ's not Barb, is he, by any chance? But because they don't like it when I talk about footy. But it's origin time. It's our life. Joy says, what are you talking about, Jason? There's a lot of you cockroaches up here. They're living here. Listen, Joy, I'm just downplaying it a bit. New South Wales are no chance at winning State of Origin this year. None. She reckons there's a lot of jerseys in Ipswich, blue jerseys. Drew says, I care about the Blues, but we're not going to win, Drew. Andrew said, Jason, you sold your soul to Maccas for Queensland, and I love it. Up the Maroons.
4: Up the Maroons.
3: Oh, God. Just doing my job. That's what I was doing, Andrew. Coming up after the break, after the news, Charles Croucher will join us. He's Nine's chief political editor. Backlash from this budget with the latest polling. We'll get to the bottom of that, plus Ben Lazzaro from Australia Made.
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5: It's 11 o'clock. Good morning. I'm Chloe Affleck. A Liberal MP believes the latest opinion poll shows the Coalition has a chance to win back voters. The latest news poll shows most voters have rated the Albanese government's latest budget the worst for the economy in more than 30 years. A separate Resolve survey shows opposition leader Angus Taylor is now voters' preferred Prime Minister. Aaron Viola has told Today Labor's broken election promises appear to have pushed Australians away.
6: This government broke their word, broken faith with the Australian people, and they're just looking to tax, tax, tax. Angus has put forward an alternative and it's been well received.
5: Thousands of homes will be built in Queensland exclusively for first home buyers as part of a major state and federal funding agreement. $2.4 billion will see the construction of 51,000 homes across the Redlands, Caboolture and Cairns. 20,000 of those properties will be reserved exclusively for those looking to break into the market. A stolen car has been involved in a serious crash on the Gold Coast. The two-vehicle collision occurred on the Pacific Motorway early this morning, with four occupants from one of the vehicles fleeing into nearby bushland. Police believe the missing occupants may now be travelling in a Toyota Land Cruiser, stolen from a shed near the crash site. New data shows an increase in money being directed to women and girls sports in Australia. More than 84,000 donors pledged funds to support through the Australian Sports Foundation last year. Chief Executive Gerald Rector says there has been a powerful shift.
7: 3 years ago, the ASF was raising around $6.6 million annually for women and girls in sport, and that figure has this year reached $22.8 million. And we know that programs like the Confident Girls Foundation...
5: We're being reminded to pack the umbrella today as unseasonable rain soaks Brisbane. The River City has seen falls of up to 40 millimetres, with more on the way over the next 24 hours. The Weather Bureau spokesperson Daniel Hayes says the coastal regions have recorded the biggest falls.
8: In the last 24 hours, we've seen a few places around the Gold Coast hinterland and also around the Sunshine Coast area that have pushed up into that 80 to 100 millimetre range.
5: Also making news, four pilots have survived a mid-flight crash during a public air show in the United States. Two fighter jets were performing an aerial manoeuvre when they collided in Idaho. And the World Health Organization has declared an international emergency after a recent outbreak of Ebola in Africa. More than 80 people have been confirmed dead. To finance, the All Ords are down 104 points at 8,767. One Australian dollar is buying 71.2 US cents.
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5: And insists the door isn't closed for a Reece Walsh State of Origin recall. Maroons coach Billy Slater named Kalyn Ponga at fullback for next week's series opener in Sydney, but says he's spoken with Walsh about the role he can still play.
4: I've got a great relationship with Reece and I've got a lot of time for him. I love the way he plays his footy. We know what he's capable of. He knows what he's capable of, and, you know, he has a really good understanding of the things he focuses on when he plays his best football.
5: Recapping Sunday's Magic Round results, wins for the Panthers over the Dragons 28-6, the Warriors over the Broncos 42-12, and the Knights over the Titans 36-12. Round 10 for the Lightning and Firebirds have kept Queensland's Super Netball finals hopes alive. And the Brisbane Lions have slipped out of the top six after round 10 of the AFL. Gold Coast still in fourth after their win over Port Adelaide. It's 11:04. That's the latest news and sport.
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16: Calca Bait and Tackle is closing down. Everything must go now.
3: Partly cloudy today. Medium chance of a shower as we head for a top of 28 degrees for Rockhampton and Billawila. Gladstone 27 and Yeppoon 26. Tomorrow for Rockhampton, partly cloudy and a top of 30.
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3: Up this hour very shortly, Charles Croucher, Nine's chief political editor, will be joining me on the program. We're going to talk about polls and the backlash after the budget and how people are feeling about that. I've got a double pass to Beetlejuice, which is coming to QPAC to give away as well. And Ben Lazzara, he's the chief executive of the Australia Made campaign. It's Australia Made Week this week. You may have seen the ads with Andy Lee. I think he calls it Australia Lee Week. They're pretty good ads. I've seen them everywhere. So we'll have a chat to Ben about that as well. Just quickly on the open line, 133-882, Judith's on the line. Hello, Judith.
18: Hello, Jason. Thank you for talking to me this morning. Jason, I've been quite horrified by this youth crime in that poor couple in Brisbane.
3: Yeah, it was horrible.
18: It was just a shocking experience. Yep. I don't know whether you heard about the Woolworths store at Great Western that was trashed on Friday too by a couple of young girls. I don't know what the story is or what happened, but the media weren't allowed to follow it. But it was just horrific to see on the news. It made me so sad and so angry because I was only there the day before shopping. And look, it's a lovely store, a lovely centre. The staff in Woolworths there are just so nice and always so helpful. And to see the damage caused by these out-of-control kids is just wicked.
3: Yeah,
18: I don't know what the answer is, and I do think, like you say, it stems back to parents. I mean, ever since childcare was made the mandatory way to raise children, I think kids aren't taught discipline anymore. They don't know how to behave. They're out of control. Nobody can stop them. So, yes, there's so many questions that need to be answered and so many problems fixed. I don't know where you start now to stop it all.
3: Yeah, Judith, thank you for that. And I appreciate your call. That's sad to hear that. But it starts with discipline. There's no discipline. You go and do whatever you like. There are no repercussions for your bad behaviour. If you get charged, and again, the coppers do a great job, then you've got to go to a magistrate and hope there's a magistrate who just won't give them a slap on the wrist and then release them. And then they just go again because they know they can get away with murder. They're not getting in trouble at home. They're not getting in trouble in the courts. It's that simple. And there was another one I forgot to mention as well. It happened on the Gold Coast. I don't know if you saw it on Nine News last night. I was horrified to see that bus driver who they pelted rocks at. Now, I'm not sure of the age, but they were on e-scooters, e-bikes, and they pelted massive rocks at a bus. And the bus driver ended up running into a power pole with five passengers on board. This poor woman just doing her job at 11 o'clock at night on the Goldie. This stuff's got to stop. It's really got to, it's getting out of control. And Premier, you have got a tough job on your hands. And we know you're working hard on it, but this is getting out of control. The parents aren't parenting. So is it up to the government now to parent? What these kids are up to is just disgraceful. And they're getting away with blue murder. On 133-882 is our open line. The latest news poll has revealed that Jim Chalmers and Anthony Albanese's budget is the worst rated for the economy since 1993. I didn't even know we collected stats on this. It's probably the worst government since 1993 as well. And get this, young Aussies aren't convinced that Labor's new measures would reduce inflation or help with their housing. And then more than half of Australians expect to be personally worse off as a result of the budget. It's a mess. There's no confidence in this government. Let's go all over it with a guy who's not as outraged as myself and makes a lot more sense, Charles Croucher, Nine's chief political editor. Morning, Charles.
19: Morning.
3: Hey, does this send a warning to Canberra? How will the government respond to this poll in considering their whole year is based on this budget?
19: Well, I think it's going to be a crash through a crash mentality that will go with the government. They're going to argue, and I think their mentality is they can they can convince people that this is the right move for the country. And they've done it in a way that they've got 2 years to make that convincing argument, because that's when the next election is due. So, look, pollies will tell you they don't read polls. Of course they do. Mm. There'll be internal polling going on with this as well. The interesting part beyond what you said, this is, you know, the individual reviews for the budget sort of in the week after being announced, that this isn't the, this is the worst sort of net since the LA Law budget of Paul Keating when he was Prime Minister. The interesting part here is that the actual figures, the numbers of primary votes, and then whatever we do with two-party now because it's so complicated because of Paul and Hanson's success, the primary number hasn't changed. So the government still is in what is a pretty convincing election-winning position on primaries. So while people have looked at the budget, they haven't then connected that to the government. The argument is, how do you sort of make that connection, or how, if you are the opposition, how do you make sure voters know the connection? And if you're the government, how do you use the goodwill that clearly this government has because of the 94 seats in Parliament from this time last year, but also because of the handouts that will come as part of that WATO or WATO, whatever we're calling it. I mean, that is clearly a mechanism that Jim Chalmers is going to use closer to the election to put more money back in the pockets of Australians.
3: Which is the sweetener before the next election. This Resolve Political Monitor has polled that Albo is now second preferred Prime Minister behind opposition leader Angus Taylor. Hey, it's 33-30. Can we read much into that?
19: I mean, yeah, it's just inside the margin of error, but certainly this is the first time that Angus Taylor's gone anywhere near the Prime Minister on that measurement, so I think that's an indication. Look, I was going back through some of them. Bill Shorten led Tony Abbott after the 2014 budget. You know, we've had sort of back and forth histories of opposition leaders going through moments of success. Regardless, if you are Angus Taylor, there's at least something you can point to his own party room to say, hey, this change was necessary with Susan Lee. Perhaps it's working. Now, again, you've got to see those numbers translate from the personal satisfaction to the primary vote party numbers, which weren't as good in the Resolve numbers again. The other thing in all this, be it the primary vote or the preferred Prime Minister, the one name that wasn't mentioned there in the Resolve one is Pauline Hanson. So there is a big undecided vote. I wonder if that is that growing popularity of One Nation, and whether people are at least now looking, even the budget measures, there's a lot of, you know, who's for, who's against, a huge chunk, and the majority, I think, in most are undecided. So it's the reason the pollies are doing the laps of the map at the moment, trying to convince people and have this argument. I'm not sure the argument's going to be quite as contested come to Parliament because of the numbers. I think the Labor and the Greens will eventually find some ground to get a lot of these most contentious changes in the budget through the Parliament, which means that they'll become law. And then the measures are designed that they don't kick in for at least another 12 months in a lot of them. And so you won't, people in across Queensland won't really feel the effects of these changes on their actual lives until around election time. Now, that's by design, of course.
3: Yeah.
19: And so, unfortunately, a lot of people will even potentially go to the vote without knowing the full impact of these laws that will now be in place, because they won't have had the big capital gains, or if they're negatively gearing, it won't have affected their property until they try and sell it. There's all these little changes that come in further down the road. So that's the challenge.
3: Hey, people are up in arms about this hidden death tax. The government continues to defend proposed changes to taxing family trusts. I mean, that's got to have a massive impact on this government as well.
19: You would think so. I mean, I think it's roughly 10% with the latest figures I saw. It could be higher. People that use family trusts, and in certain circumstances, this CGT would impact them. Look, whether the government's weighed it up and said, well, if 10% of people use them and 90% don't, then we're going to come down on the side of the 90%, which is a thumping majority. It's one of those ones that I think a lot of people listening would hear trusts exists and know they exist, but not know exactly how they work or be part of it. Now, if that doesn't make it good policy, I'm not trying to say that, but that's just, I think, where the government's mind is at, to try and see sort of a more aligned tax on that. The one thing we don't want is obviously is a full-blown death tax, is some kind of way where people can't pass on money to their loved one.
3: Yeah, and this is a problem.
19: Reaching their hands in and trying to get some of it. Now, if you're using family trusts legally, legitimately, within the rules, as a way of paying down or reducing your income tax in the years leading up to it being inherited, then, you know, it's a harder argument to make. But again, you're within the laws. You're well entitled to do it. It's just whether you can convince the majority of voters that this is the most important issue, and then but also that what you're doing, lawful as it is in the best interest of the country.
3: Yeah, well, I'll tell you what, they're going to have a hard time moving forward convincing people whether they are or aren't going to make decisions. They can say, we're not going to introduce a death tax across the board. I don't know whether Australians would actually believe the Prime Minister. And
19: my second question to Jim Chalmers on election night was exactly that. Franking credits and death tax, are they next? And he said, no, we're not doing that. Well, how can we not?
3: Well,
19: it's the obvious thing from now on, right? And this is... The risk,
3: it's going to haunt them, in my opinion. It's going to haunt them because we can't take for granted what they're telling us is the truth. And whilst the CGT and fringe benefits tax may not affect a lot of Australians, the man himself said, "My word is my bond," and that is forever tarnished. And their problem going to the next election is getting Australians to understand what whether they're telling the truth or not. One other thing, Charles, something I've noticed is that. I know Albo loves his celebrities. We've seen Janine Alice come out and criticise the government when it comes to, small business. The other thing that's happening, I don't know if you've seen it, no doubt you have, and I don't know whether my listeners have seen it. Now there's a lot of small businesses around the nation using AI saying that Albo is now, invested in their business. He's got 47% of it because of taxes. How damaging can that possibly be, that campaign towards the Prime Minister?
19: Yeah, we had this in our story last night in Nine News, and for the same reason that I think you're bringing up, just because it's prominence, right? It's really spread out. Now, the argument these people are making is that they've taken the risk. They have, in many times, obviously invested the time, the effort, but also money. They might, mortgage a home or something like that to create a business. From July 1 next year, any gain in the value of that business, the capital gain that comes on top of anything they've made prior, so that they'll still use the same discount until July 1 and that'll still be calculated. But the idea is if you create a business, you build it up, it might be your superannuation, it might be to your nest egg moving forward. When you sell it, the capital gain on that business, which will often be high because you've started with nothing, that then gets taxed at the higher rate and doesn't get the discount that it used to do. So that's why you're seeing people put up these AI images saying that the government's effectively a 47% stakeholder in their business. Now, there's sort of arguments that they're not 47% because of the earlier tax brackets and the way you can write down certain elements of business, but it is a bigger chunk as of July 1 next year than it was prior.
3: Yeah.
19: And in some circumstances, a lot bigger chunk. Now, the question is, does this discourage people from going into business? And if so, then we have a big problem.
3: And not only that, it's a movement that's now created against the Prime Minister. I don't think he'd like it at all, Charles. That's the other big thing as well. Whether it's blown out of proportion or not, it is a movement, and I'm seeing it everywhere. I'm glad you're covering that. We better let you go, Charles Croucher. It's another day. There'll be another poll out tomorrow, no doubt, with some different information. I appreciate your time.
19: There's plenty around. Thanks, mate.
3: See you, mate. I used to love the time when there was just the news poll and you come out and go, oh, yeah, the news poll's out today. This is fascinating. Now, it seems to be a poll every single day. 133-882. Do you believe the PM or the Treasurer now? They could say no death taxes. There will be none. I won't believe them. I can tell you that much. Remember the saying, my word is my bond or my honour, or whatever it was. Load of BS from the Prime Minister. 21 past 11, 133-882 is our open line. Thanks to Watch Smoke Alarms.
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3: Welcome back. It is 26 past 11. I've got a double pass to give away to Beetlejuice the Musical. 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Or you can do both. Justine's in Logan. Good morning, Justine.
31: Hi, how are you?
3: Excellent. Thank you very much. Now, your nan is a big fan of this.
31: Yeah, she is.
3: Well, good. What, the movie or has she seen the musical elsewhere?
31: If she's seen the movie, like, a lot. It's, like, the one she plays on repeat.
3: Oh, really? That's random. Yeah. That's awesome. Well, of course, it's based on Tim.
31: Random.
3: It's based on Tim Burton's beloved film. It's based on Lydia Dietz. Listen, I'm gonna do. You're gonna go with your nan?
31: Hopefully, yeah. I'd like to.
3: Okay, we got the double. You better.
31: For the option.
3: You better. You've won.
31: Thank you.
3: Make it a night out. Take Nan out for the night. Have fun.
31: Yeah. Thank you.
3: No worries. Justin and Logan winging that double pass to go and see Beetlejuice. It's coming to QPAC from June 7. Book online now, qpac.com.au. I don't know about you, 27 past 11, I'm ready. I'm fired up for Penyiri this weekend.
27: Yeah. Have you?
3: You and I.
27: Have you gotten into training? I think it's a honey puff eating competition that you're
3: in. We don't know yet, do we?
27: You're in it. Or is it like pin the honey puff on Jason and people just pelt you with honey puffs and see how many they can get to
3: see? I will encourage people to throw honey puffs at me. I would.
27: We've got to roll you around in, like, you know,
3: okay,
27: like tar and feather situation. We've got to roll you in honey first.
3: And then
27: you
3: get
27: stand there.
3: Attacked by ants.
27: And fire ants. No, I don't know. I'm just spitballing because I don't actually know what we're doing at Penyiri Festival.
3: You and I up on stage together 20 past one. You reckon we'll find out what we're doing? I reckon we will.
27: No, I hope they don't tell us at all.
3: Can I just say our brief was honey puffs.
27: That's it.
3: That's it.
27: Maybe and, cooking them? No. Who'd let you near hot oil?
3: And then, can I, again, can I just say then she, this lady across from me, threw me under the bus with our boss on the email saying we're going to shove as many down your pie hole as possible, Matthews.
27: Yes.
3: No, you can't say that.
27: Yeah, I did.
3: Hey, what's coming up on your show?
27: Adam Harvey, country music star, golden guitar winner. He was inducted into the Hall of Fame.
3: Which Hall of Fame? The country?
27: The country music, yeah. But they call it the Roll of Renown.
3: Okay.
27: Roll of Renown. It's so country. But he's going to join us because he's got a gig on at Kedron Wavell this weekend. He's a mate we go way back and he's lovely. And if you're not a fan of country music, you'll be a fan of him. He's got a rich history here in Brisbane.
3: Yeah.
27: And he's got some thoughts as well on Origin Selection.
3: I want to get your thoughts on the winner of, what is it, Zero Vision?
27: Eurovision.
3: No, have a listen. One second. Have a listen. Okay. That's Crazy Frog vibes, right?
27: That's just one part of the song. The song is actually very good.
3: It is not.
27: The whole thing. We were up early. Yeah, but listen, you cannot have an opinion on something and not having appreciated or watched any of it. That makes you ignorant.
3: Well, no. How does Delta, who's brilliant singer,
27: she
3: lose
27: was
3: to
27: robbed.
3: That? Yeah.
27: She was robbed.
3: It's robbed.
27: Yeah, that was the winner. It was everything that Eurovision should be. Bulgaria, what are they known for? Their splits in deadlifting and weightlifting. Their cheese.
3: Cheese wheel spinning.
27: Cheese.
3: Yeah, they chase cheese wheels down a mountain.
27: Isn't that in?
3: It happens in Bulgaria. I know Bulgarian culture.
27: See, you're putting Bulgaria on the map. And that's why she won, because they're the battlers of Eastern Europe and good on them for winning.
3: What about Delta? She's a battler. She's got a sold-out European tour out of it.
27: Good on her.
3: I know. It's great.
27: She did great. It's a spectacle to watch. I love Eurovision. You're not going to get I just don't like that you're so ignorant to it and you have an opinion.
3: I'd rather Magic Round than Eurovision, friend.
27: I would have liked any of it. I would like to be anywhere.
3: Anything else?
27: Speaking of cheese... Scenes as you're an expert on cheese.
3: Bulgaria.
27: Specifically Bulgarian cheese.
3: Yes.
27: I don't know if they're going to be, but there's a lot of local producers as part of the Mold and Pinot Palooza that's going to be on this week at RNA, I'm pretty sure it is.
3: Right.
27: And so we're going to talk
3: the
27: to
3: Mold as in?
27: Mold as in cheese. Mold and Pinot Palooza. So it's a wine and cheese.
3: Okay, sounds good.
27: Our executive producer calls it Coon and Goon.
3: Oh, okay.
27: Cheese and wine.
3: Yes, I get it.
27: Okay.
3: All right, that's coming up as well. Anything else today?
27: We'll chat drone technology.
3: Right, yeah.
27: How they're going to make our skies secure.
3: Plenty coming up on Afternoons with Carla after midday today here on 4BC. The World Health Organization has declared a public health emergency in the Congo. Here's Chloe with all the latest details.
0: A rare strain of Ebola is causing the significant outbreak with nearly 90 confirmed deaths and more than 240 cases recorded so far. The World Health Organization has warned there is no vaccine, specific treatment or test for the virus, but says the outbreak does not meet the criteria of a pandemic. A global defense manufacturer is relocating its facilities from Melbourne to the Gold Coast. Used by the Australian Army and the US Department of Defense, Arceus creates AI-powered sensing systems to respond to threats in real time. And more than 51,000 new homes will be built here in Queensland under a major government deal, with at least 20,000 of them to be exclusively available to first home buyers. In sport, an incredible final round has seen Aaron Rye finish at 9-under to take out the PGA Championship. Cameron Smith, the best of the Aussies, 5 shots back. And Jason Georgakondyk will have more news at midday.
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3: Welcome back to the program. The CEO of Australia's joining us in just a moment as we talk about Australia Made Week by Australian. How good's that? Ben Lazzaro joining me soon, the CEO of the Australia Made campaign. We'll be joining him in just a moment. Just on the text, Andy said, don't forget Dami Im. Yeah, from Sunnybank, came second at Eurovision a few years ago. She certainly did. What a great voice. 133-882 for Watch Smoke Alarms. Let's go to Cam in South Burnett. G'day, Cam.
21: Yeah, g'day, Jason. How you going?
3: Yeah, good, thanks, mate. You want to say, got something on e-bikes you want to discuss?
21: Yeah, look, I think a simple solution to it is just like if you go hooning too much in your car, you get your car crushed. Well, time to crush these bikes.
3: I think so. They seem to be causing a lot of trouble, these kids riding these bikes. So pretty simple solution. Thanks, Cam. Marianne's in Nunda. Hello, Marianne.
1: Hi, Jason. How are you today?
3: Excellent for a Monday. How are you going?
1: Yeah, really good. I mean, I do like a sort of a wet, rainy day where you can, you've got a really good excuse to sit on the lounge, have a cuppa and just enjoy life and do not much.
3: Well, you don't feel guilty, do you?
1: No, heavens no.
3: You know, the washing can wait till tomorrow, the housework, stuff that. What's the point?
1: Oh, exactly, exactly. Just get someone to come in and do it for you.
3: Well, Sarah, Marianne, come on. It's a cost of living crisis. We certainly can't afford a cleaner. Are you, you're talking about these kids today, the behaviour of the kids as well. They don't care about themselves, is that right?
1: No, they don't. You know, I mean, for years I've been bleating on about where are the parents. The parents are responsible for their children. If they aren't prepared to be a parent, then don't have kids. I get really, really passionate about it. And, you know, a lot of us, we had pretty hard lives when we were kids, but we just sort of got on with it and learnt respect. But see, nobody's taught respect anymore. The parents don't teach their children how to be polite to people. They don't teach them respect for their elders. They don't, you know, none of that happens. Mm. And then, you know, they don't, as you've said many times this morning and a lot of your listeners, no, they just don't care. The parents don't care.
3: Or the kids. No, you're right.
1: And the kids don't either. I mean, as many people have said, they just do what they want when they like and then middle finger to everybody when they sort of get away with it.
3: Yeah, you're right, Marianne. Thank you for your call. I appreciate you. Enjoy the rest of the day on the couch. Whatever you say, 133-882 for Watch Smoke Alarms. You may have seen this ad, you know, the one featuring Andy Lee. I see it on the TV all the time.
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16: 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Dog collars, Henry will get one of those. I like the sprinkler over here. I look forward to running through that on a hot summer's day. Could do a whole picnic here. It'd be a bit arrogant to rock up to the park with this whole thing. But if we do ever get our own king or queen, this is definitely what we should have them sitting in. This is incredible.
3: He sits on a literal throne made of entirely out of authentic Australian-made products. It's for Australia Made Week, or as he calls it, Australia Made Week. It kicks off today, and the message is simple. Support Aussie makers and look for the iconic green and gold kangaroo logo. Joining me now is Ben Lazzaro, CEO of the Australia Made campaign. Ben, tell us, first of all, congratulations on the campaign. It's brilliant. But tell us, more importantly, what's the week about?
17: Yeah, thanks so much. Yeah, you're quite right, Australia Made Week, very exciting time. It's where we celebrate, support and thank our Aussie manufacturers and call to attention just the wonderful contribution they do make to our great country and our economy.
3: Yeah, you know what? It feels like it's about a lot more than just a feel-good campaign. Is buying Australian Made no longer just a preference? Is it now a matter of national economic survival?
17: Yeah, you're quite right. Sovereign manufacturing capability and self-sufficiency have never been more important than right now, and we're seeing that play out with the sentiment from consumers. All our research says that 90% of Australians want to buy Australian, and they're more likely to buy Australian if they know it's genuinely Aussie and see that green and gold kangaroo logo. So now's the time. If you're making things in Australia, make sure you're telling consumers. And if you're a consumer that wants high-quality products made to some of the highest quality and safety standards in the world, pump money back into the economy, create jobs and keep people employed, then you should probably buy Australian.
3: Yeah, you know what? I love that, because so often you can go and buy something for a couple
17: from consumers. All our research says that 90% of Australians want

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0: 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Thanks to Watch Smoke Alarms. 1-3-3-8-82. Ben sent a text going, Jason, it's easy for you and Sophie Formica, to blame parents from your ivory towers. I'm certainly not living in an ivory tower, I can tell you that much. Can't speak for Soph. But unfortunately, it's not like 20 years ago. Social media has stolen our children away from us. Ben, I get that element too. I really do, and I appreciate your text. I'm not coming from an ivory tower, but it's social media and all the other changes that have occurred. You can't tell me that kids nowadays don't know that there are no consequences for their actions. And if you get away with blue murder, you will continue to push the line. And we're getting to a stage now where it's becoming violent. You know, allegedly what happened in the city on, and I hate saying that because now two people have been charged. But what Rye allegedly witnessed on the weekend in the city, that's violent crime. I'm not blaming social media on that. I'm blaming the environment from where they've learnt that. And I think parents aren't as good as they used to be sometimes. My parents were so strict that we'd cop a hiding when we got home if we did something like that. Well, it wouldn't happen. I appreciate your text, Ben. And yes, you're right. Social media does play a part in the whole thing, but it's not the only thing. Doug says, Jason, do you sell T-shirts, stickers, caps, etc.? What's Australia? Madewig, I should be. With I'm P155'd off. I think we should. If not, why not? I'm sure why is Craig Launder getting so many messages today? Craig would advise or help you, maybe even sell them in his palms. Yeah, as long as I get a clip. This is the right time to cash in. By your family, keep it in confidence while you decide. Oh, I just read it out on air. Stupid me, Doug. Jason says, Jason, it's time for a no confidence vote against the PM. Love your show. Thanks, Jace from Logan. 50 mils of rain on the gauge of Jesse's in Logan. 133-882. If you want to hear, if you want to have your say on anything for Watch Smoke Alarms, just hearing from the police union that the Adelaide Street police beat is closed. At a time where there's increased attacks in shopping centres, increased violence in the mall and surrounding areas, the service has opted for mobile police beats that businesses hate and know where to put the offenders. This is from the police union. We've had that confirmed from, yeah, right, there you go. We need more coppers. We need more coppers urgently. I don't blame the ones who are working. They are stretched. But as a matter of urgency, we need more police. And we need to put people in these police beats. 133-882. How's this for a search and rescue tactic? A 50-year-old Australian man went missing in the remote mountain region of East Taiwan for a week. You'll never believe what got him rescued. Thankfully, like all hikers do, he had his saxophone with him. Okay, I'm interested. So he was able to play the sax to alert rescuers of his isolated location. Guys, I think Kenny G is missing in the woods. Kenny G was saxophone, wasn't he? Please. The hiker became stranded down a ravine and remained lost for a whole week. He was reported missing near Taitung, prompting a massive search effort by the Taitung County Fire Bureau, volunteer firefighters and forestry personnel. While ground crews trekked through the rugged terrain on foot, emergency services deployed drones to airdrop essential food and supplies to keep him stable. He walked away from the ordeal with no injuries. He would have had sore lips. Honestly. From playing the saxophone, that's a Homer Simpson thing, from playing the saxophone for so long, you would have I imagine you'd have swollen lips. Why did he have a saxophone on his hike? That's the only question I've got. We need that answered. 5 to 12, 4BC Mornings.
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0: The program, we've got Carla coming in after midday today. It's 2 to 12. News with Georgia in just a moment as well. Chrissy says on the text, I wonder if he bought the saxophone from... Saxophone? I've got to stop saying saxophone. From Audi. They were selling them. Yeah, last week, weren't they, Chrissy? Adam says, this kids, they're out of control. Who don't care, a result of soft parenting. I agree with you, Adam. Morning, Jason. Your Blues might have a chance this year. They've got one of the best Broncos in their team, Katoni Staggs. Fancy us Queenslanders helping the damn Blues. We normally do with Payne Haas. He's out injured. I'm not buying that, Rob. Oh, no, sorry, who was it? Roz. I'm not buying that, Roz. Queensland are strong favourites for State of Origin and deserve to be. Rob says, Jason, just think about those kids when they turned up to schools. Poor teachers. Oh, and how long ago was the last baby bonus? Maybe parents were not ready. I don't know. Hey, thank you so much for your calls today. Thank you for all your texts as well. Sorry, I couldn't get to them all. There's so many of them. We'll be back again tomorrow morning from 9. Up next, Carla, and then Gary for the drive home from 3. Catch you tomorrow here on 4BC.
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14: In this bulletin, government takes a hit at the polls, major first home buyers boost and Maroons team for Origin Game 1 announced. It's midday. Good afternoon. I'm Georgia Condek. The Albanese government has brushed aside two new opinion polls which show its fifth budget has not been well received. Federal politics editor Michael Packey.
15: The latest news poll shows voters have rated Labor's budget the worst for the economy in more than 30 years. The poll finds most people, including younger generations, believe they'll be worse off. A separate Resolve survey reveals voters are angry the government broke its promise not to touch capital gains and negative gearing. While the people it spoke to are more supportive of the tax changes, they believe they should have been taken to an election. Treasurer Jim Chalmers maintains he had to make hard but necessary decisions.
16: It would surprise me more if we got some sort of bounce in the polls.
15: The opposition's Dan Tehan says the backlash is warranted.
17: Now it's clear that those lies have led to serious consequences.
15: Despite the poor budget response, both polls show Labor's primary vote hasn't really shifted and remains stuck at around 30%. One Nation is a close second and the Coalition in third spot. Michael Packey reporting.
14: A former Reserve Bank board member says the government's budget reforms fail to reduce Australia's reliance on taxing income. Several groups warn the tax package does little to address Labor's dependence on bracket creep to plug the budget deficit. Warri Chambers has told the Financial Review the fundamental problem remains the country's income tax rates are too high. A new housing deal is hoping to create more opportunities for aspiring homeowners in Queensland. Georgina Winter reports.
18: The state and federal governments have unveiled a $2.4 billion investment in Queensland's housing sector. The deal set to add 51,000 homes to the Redlands, Caboolture and Cairns, with 20,000 reserved exclusively for first home buyers. Funding will be directed towards grants and zero interest concessional loans, alongside critical infrastructure upgrades for roads and sewerage. Master Builders Queensland welcomes the announcement, but argues there must be greater investment in the construction workforce to deliver the deal. The first of these new homes are expected to be completed by mid-2028. Georgina Winter reporting.
14: The World Health Organization has declared an international emergency after a recent outbreak of Ebola in Africa. Jack Hahn explains.
19: Within days, this new strain of Ebola has killed more than 80 people, infecting hundreds more. Africa's CDC warns it has a mortality rate of 50%. The outbreak is centred on Congo and nearby countries. Conflict in the area, including with a violent ISIS militia, is making it hard to get a clear picture on how bad the situation is. But from what is known, the World Health Organization has decided to declare an international emergency. While it's the same alarm the organization used for COVID, the chief doctor is not calling this outbreak a pandemic and he's not urging border closures, pointing out that this is the 17th outbreak of Ebola in this area of Africa since the 70s. Jack Hahn reporting.
14: Brisbane is battling an unseasonal downpour, with the Weather Bureau warning it could last through to tomorrow. Meteorologists are tracking eastbound cloud band with more than 50 millimetres of rain predicted over the next 48 hours. A survey shows 81% of Australians would support more domestic manufacturing in the country. The poll shows nearly two-thirds of all respondents reported buying Australian-made goods often or always. Scientists are working to determine if the juice from the Queen Garnet plum could help with dementia and obesity. The fruit was created in the Queensland Department of Primary Industries Research Centre at Stanthorpe. Nutrafruit Chair Bonnie Gosch says researchers are undertaking a number of trials using the fruit.
20: But the scientists are working so hard at different things. You know, it's good for the heart, they say. And we've got clinical trials going on at the University of Wollongong for the heart and blood pressure and blood sugar.
14: And Maroons coach Billy Slater has named his squad for next week's State of Origin opener. Lachlan Gray has the details.
2: Ipswich junior Sam Walker has been handed the reins at halfback for game one, with Slater backing the young Rooster to deliver in his Queensland debut.
21: I can just imagine him in the backyard dreaming of playing for Queensland with the number 7 on his back. It gives me chills sort of thinking about it.
2: But the biggest headline comes at fullback, with Kalen Ponga beating Reece Walsh in the race to wear the Maroons number 1. Slater says Ponga's form was undeniable, but hasn't ruled out a return for Walsh later on. Elsewhere, Selwyn Cobbo earns a wing recall alongside newcomer Jojo Fifita, with Max Plath the other starting debutant at lock. Potential debuts also for Britton Nakora, Ezra Mann and Cooley Fini Fuiaki off the bench. Now just 10 days until they face a new-look Blues side featuring informed Broncos centre Katoni Staggs at Sydney's Accor Stadium next Wednesday. Lachlan Gray, Brisbane.
14: To finance, your Lords are down 117 points at 8,753. Gold is trading at $4,526 an ounce, and one Australian dollar buying 71.3 US cents.
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14: Broncos skipper Adam Reynolds has brushed suggestions poor refereeing cost his side at Magic Round. Brisbane conceded 13 penalties to 5 in their 30-point loss to the Warriors on Sunday, but Reynolds says they've only got themselves to blame.
22: We didn't give ourselves a chance in that first half. I come up with a couple of poor kicks, give away 7 tackles. Our discipline was poor. When you do that, I think they had 30-odd tackles in our 20 to our 3, so, you know, 30% possession. It's always going to be tough to be in games when it's like that.
14: Aaron Rye has become England's first PGA Championship winner in more than 100 games. Aussie Cam Smith was in the race before a bogey on 17 to finish in a tie for 7th, 5 strokes off the pace. Rye says it's a surreal feeling.
23: Been a bit of a frustrating season, to be stood here is definitely outside of my wildest imagination. But I think just really good consistency over the last few weeks.
14: In Super Rugby, Reds coach Les Kiss has defended his decision to rest 5 regular starters after the Western Force sprung a 5-point upset to leave Queensland's final hopes in the balance. And Aussie sprint star Eddie Nketiah has stunned fans in the United States, running a wind-assisted 9.74 in the men's 100-metre final at the Big Ten Track and Field Championships. That's the latest news and sport.
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3: Partly cloudy today, medium chance of a shower as we head for a top of 28 degrees for Rockhampton and Billawela, Gladstone 27 and Yeppoon 26. Tomorrow for Rockhampton, partly cloudy and a top of 30.
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5: Welcome along to the Afternoons program to kick off the week. It's a little soggy outside. We knew that there was going to be a significant rainfall. As I look out the window of our office, the Afternoons office, we've got a bit of green space between us and the Cannon Hill train station. It's turned into a lagoon. It's flooding. Does that happen a lot? Ash has been here for many years. You're part of the furniture. And that happens frequently. And I'm worried because there's been some transient people that have made it home, have called that green space next to our studio here, next to the 4BC studios. They've called it home. They've pitched a couple of tents, left a whole bunch of mess too, by the way. And they've all of a sudden got waterfront views. But it's because there's a stormwater drain. What is it, clogged in there, Ash, or it just happens all the time? And then it goes to the river. But we're nowhere near the river. I mean, I guess it's just there. But I feel like it's over the train line and far away. Mother Doug said quack, quack, quack, quack. Do you know what I mean? There's quite a bit of land between we get from here at Cannon Hill. Anyway, it's a catchment. And the catchment has started to pool next to our studio. So if we float away... even though we spoke about this being a significant rain event on Friday, I haven't had enough time to gather in two by two animals and finish my ark. That's an interesting fact. I didn't know that. I mean, I know that's a lot. I mean, Brisbane is a floodplain, really. And we everything should run into the river, but we've inhabited because, like coastal areas alongside the river, it's beautiful. So it's purpose-built, this drain next to our studios, to get all the catchment from all around. But it's funny that we say it's Cannon Hill, like we're on a hill, but we're not. We're very much in a valley. Yeah, there's peaks and troughs, people, and it's happening here right out the front. It is life, Ash, our in-studio extraordinaire. I hope you had a great weekend. Sorry about that. We were having a private conversation here about the weather. Feel free to join in on the conversation. The open line, thanks to Watch Smoke Alarms, is 133882. Did you prepare for the big wet? We cleared out the drains. It's a good opportunity to do that housekeeping stuff. And the text line 0499 880 882. I know there'll be Russ in particular, my daily dose of Russ. He'll be particularly happy about this significant rain that we've had because his tanks will be filled. He lives in sort of semi-rural area. I'm very jealous of his existence. He doesn't have many neighbours because they live far away. I love that. Did you get the chores done? Ash, did you get the mowing done? Because Saturday was a little bit clear there for a bit through the day for the most part. So you got to mow it right before the rain hit. That's perfect. I love that. We got the hedges trimmed. And now they're blooming again and they're growing out of control and they need another Brazilian. You know, the hedge is out of control. So, I mean, it was good timing because you want the rain to come and you get regrowth, but I just thought that was it. I was like, maybe I've gone in too early. Anyway, 133882 is the open line. Thanks to Watch Smoke Alarms. 0499 880 882 is the text line. There's plenty to get through on today's program. He's one of the most recognisable voices in Australian country music, and he's a good guy to boot. And at this year's 2026 Golden Guitar Awards in Tamworth, he was inducted into the prestigious Roll of Renown, which is basically their Hall of Fame. The great Adam Harvey is going to join us after 1:30. He has a gig on this Sunday at the Kedron Wavell. And there are still a few tickets available if you want to head along to see him there. He's a great guy and he has ties to Brisbane and southeast Queensland. The ties are, they run deep. They run all the way from the Bee Gees to Billy Slater. So he'll fill us in after 1:30. Now, as a conflict overseas in the Middle East continue to reshape the way we think about our fuel security and our national sovereignty and our capabilities and modern warfare, I ask the question, could we be dangerously exposed to the growing threat of drones? So in about half an hour's time, we're going to speak to an Aussie drone detection organisation about this push for Australian-made counter-drone technology, which, can I say, is being used in defence and overseas, but we haven't really thought about it in our own backyard. So we want to have a chat about sovereign defence capabilities and why protecting our skies is becoming a national priority. I also think of huge events like we just had on the weekend, like Magic Round, with hundreds and thousands of people from all over the world, not just Australia, descending upon Brisbane for the one weekend. How can we make events like that safe as we look forward to the Olympics in 2032, when the world will be very literally here on our doorstep, what that might be? Now, I reckon almost every Queenslander has a photo or a memory or a story about the big pineapple in Woomba. Of course, last week we spoke about how the big pineapple is going to get a facelift. And I could only think of, well, one drink that involves the pineapple, which is, I mean, other than pineapple juice, is the pina colada. And then we were told about pineapple and coffee, which is called a coffee Americano, I think, from memory, which is basically just an espresso shot in pineapple juice, which sounds revolting, but I'm told is meant to be great. I don't know in what way. I guess you get a hit of vitamin C with caffeine. And then, of course, yes, a pineapple margarita, but that's a flavour of margarita. Pricey, The Price is Right, our executive producer. But the pina colada is specifically around a pineapple. And then this coffee with pineapple is again around pineapple. Anyway, I digress. It's about the big pineapple. We're going to chat to the owner of the big pineapple, Peter Kendall, about this iconic renovation, this iconic site, just after 2 o'clock. The big events keep rolling through southeast Queensland as well, can I just say? We're going to speak to the organiser of Mold and Pinot Palooza. It's kicking off on Friday. It's going to happen all weekend. It's a cheese-filled festival and pinot-paired party happening at the R&A Showgrounds. I've also got a double pass to see Beetlejuice, a musical. It's coming to QPAC from June 7. And the State of Origin team has been announced. Are you happy with it? Are you for or against tickets for the third game at Suncorp Stadium? Game 3 are at a premium. But if you keep listening, you could win tickets to Game 3 with 4BC. We'll put someone in the draw before 3 o'clock this afternoon. Stop it. Midori with ice and pineapple juice and lemonade. What is this, the 90s? Isn't that an illusion? Yeah, it's an illusion. That's called a Midori illusion. And why do I know that? Because it was a misspent youth going to university drinking. I had all the merch. Because it tasted like cordial. It's a Japanese drink, isn't it, Midori? It's green melon-flavoured syrup that I cannot touch ever again because of said pastime in the 90s when I was supposed to be at uni and instead I was drinking $10 Midori Illusion jugs. Okay, again, yes, it involves pineapple juice. I'm hoping the big pineapple's facelift means we get a more modern take on pineapple juice use, if you know what I mean. If you've got another one, like the coffee and pineapple juice, that's a modern day drink. 133882. Well, maybe we can compile a list of pineapple related beverages and foods that we can pitch to the pineapple, big pineapple owner after 2 o'clock. Pineapple beer? The possibilities are endless. I mean, no idea is a bad idea, but I cannot revisit Midori. It's just one of those things. You know, when you overindulge in something, that for me is Midori. I cannot. And any brown liquor has a fight in it for me as well. I can't. I just can't. 133882 is the open line number. Of course, you can listen to us via the app, the 4BC app. You just have to go to the App Store, Google Play Store. Just search 4BC and you can get the latest news and information, catch up on all the highlights from across the station. And you can listen to us in crystal clear sound as well.
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5: All right. Oh, I love that you share your good news with me at any time as well. 0499 880 882 is a text line. Russ, for my daily dose of Russ, says, yes, the tanks are now overflowing, but my chooks have gone for cover under the roof cover I built. Yeah, chooks don't like water too much, do they? But that's good to know that the tanks are overflowing. And we could do with a bit of sunshine now. It's been a little while with the rain. But there you go, Russ. I'm glad. Thank you for the update in your place. And that's what it is. Just share some good news with us. You could win an amazing prize as well if you share your good news. A four-person pass to Panieri. And a $100 voucher to spend while you're there. It's all happening this weekend, May 23 and 24 at Musgrave Park. There's plenty of great Greek food and music and dancing and fun and frivolities. And I'll be there on Sunday from 1:20 with Jason Matthews. Something to do with honey puffs. We're yet to find out what it is. I think it's eating, a honey puff eating competition. Would that sound about right? You got to make sure you got to chew properly. You don't want to get one of those lodged down your gullet, do you? But it's the 50th anniversary of Panieri, and I'm excited to be part of it. It's happening May 23rd, 24th, so this weekend, and you could win a four-person pass to go along and enjoy the festivities, plus $100 to spend. That's better than a kick in the teeth. All right, now, let's go to some good news. I am a bit of a racing fan. I like the races. I partake in a little wagering. I think it's part of the thrill, but I have it under control. It's only like $1 or $2 at a time. And this happened at Doonbin on Saturday. Did you watch the races? Because there are race wins, and then there are moments that stop a crowd in their tracks. Queensland warhorse Rothfire. He's the thriller from Chinchilla. I know that Dean spoke about this on the breakfast show very early this morning because he, of course, wrote the story about Thriller from Chinchilla, this Rothfire, this racehorse. And he's a Queensland, he's a hero, really. This horse has had an incredible career and an amazing start as well. The horse only cost 10 grand. But the most amazing part of that was that the first lot of payment got caught up in one of these Nigerian scams, like phishing scams. And so what Rob Heathcote, the trainer of Rothfire, thought he was paying for the horse, ended up being siphoned away to some Nigerian scam. And then he had to pay it again. But, I mean, it's relatively nothing for a horse that has won over, I think, $6 million perhaps, I think, for the owners. But Rothfire, he's pulled off one of the great hometown fairy tales at Doonbin. He stormed home as a $61 outsider to win the Group 1 Doonbin 10,000.
29: Napoleonic, and right down the outside is Rothfire. Rothfire on the outside, and Napoleonic, Spicy Martini close to the inside. Jimmy Starr's not in it. Can I believe this? Rothfire! Rothfire! Oh, what a wonderful story! Wonderful story! Rothfire's won the 10,000.
5: Powering down the outside, he beat Spicy Martini and Napoleonic. It's 6 years after his last Group 1 win, and he's had some career-threatening injuries. He's had setbacks and doubts about whether he'd ever get back to his best. So I think he's 9 years old now, Rothfire. He had grown adults in tears as the crowd roared him home. Like I said, the trainer Rob Heathcote's called it the greatest moment of his career, while 47-year-old Victorian jockey Brad Ruilla flew to Brisbane for just the one ride and delivered one of the most emotional wins of his career. It's been 6 years since he won a last Group 1 as well, so that's a nice bit of kismet there. And in a sport that can be brutal, I guess Rothfire reminds us why racing people keep believing. All right, well, Southeast Queensland's Hollywood moment just keeps getting bigger. This time it's set a local town into a bit of a spin. Locals in Ipswich have caught a glimpse of blockbuster action overnight. As filming for live action, it's a movie called Gundam. It's been filmed at the Heritage Listed Workshops Rail Museum in Ipswich, and I think it wrapped up last night. So I'm sorry if you've missed it. And this is sort of old news for you. But people in the area, it's set them into a spin. It's like they're posting online. They've spotted heavy security. There's production trucks everywhere. And it's some large action, large-scale action scenes that have been filmed at the iconic railway site. Sydney Sweeney is there. She's from The Housemaid. I forget the one that she was in Netflix with that really hot guy, Glenn. Can't remember his surname. Just that's all you need to remember. But she's starring with Noah Centineo, who's another one of these teen heartthrobs. And it's a big sci-fi production. It's expected to inject around $110 million into the Queensland economy. I think this is great. And this goes alongside other films that have been filmed around southeast Queensland, all the way from Gold Coast, all the way now out to Ipswich. And it's a reminder that Queensland has quickly become one of the world's go-to filming destinations. Have you been involved? Have you seen Jake Gyllenhaal and Kevin Costner? They've been out and about. They've been going to footy games, same as Sydney Sweeney. They've been going to footy games and concerts and really embracing everything that we have to offer here in Queensland. 133-882 is the open line number if you've seen this film. And if you've got a piece of good news that you'd like to share with us, please do. The 4BC open line, thanks to Watch Smoke Alarms, 133-882.
7: 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And right now, it sounds like this. Yes, the 4RO Perry's IGA Secret Sound. 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Thanks to Perry's IGA, Wandle, Dean Street and Yeppoo. On the talk of Central Queensland, 990 4RO.
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3: Rockhampton Icons, Cement Bulls, Barra Court 10 metres from Key Street, and a Cranston Pie brought through their drive-thru. 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
4: 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With everything happening in Queensland, thanks to the Heritage Hotel, the beef capital's home of steak.
5: Welcome back to the afternoons program at 4BC and 4RO in Rockhampton. I hope you're staying warm and toasty and dry in this deluge that we're having. It's good news for our gardens and the tanks, according to Russ. Thanks, Russ. But I think it's going to stick around for another day or so before we see it move on. It was exciting for our Oz Cyclones weather extraordinaire Josh on Friday. He did give us a heads up that this was going to happen at the start of the week. And he was particularly excited because there hadn't been any sort of weather event happening in southeast Queensland that he could report on for quite some time until today. So that's exciting for him. Via email, which you can get anytime, afternoons@4bc.com.au, Mark from Geebung has emailed. Okay. He's telling us about a porn star martini, which is vanilla vodka, passion fruit, and pineapple juice. And now I'm getting unsolicited cocktails and ingredients that involve pineapple juice. Thank you for that, Mark. But yeah, look, any feedback is welcome. That's fine. And we're sharing good news. I hope you didn't imbibe too much over the weekend, Mark, on your porn star martinis. And we'll put that to the list to the big pineapple owner to see what he's going to be having, because they're having a microbrewery, I think, there, and a big sports bar and things as part of the facelift for the big pineapple. So we'll see if that makes the list of things. To your text messages now, 0499 880 882. Tony's texted in, "Good afternoon, Carla, in Corunda, North Queensland. I saw a retro clothes store. One of the dresses was made from vintage pineapple linen. It got my mind reeling when I saw that." Tony, was the linen made from pineapple husks, or was the linen pineapple printed? Because one is far more interesting than the other. I mean, not to say that both aren't interesting, but I think you mean vintage linen that was made out of pineapple. Maybe the peels or the pulp, or no, not the pulp. You have to eat that. The outside, the husk, right? Is it, you call it a husk, or is it the peel? What do you call the outside of a pineapple? I don't know what you call it. The skin? The skin? Okay. Tony, there's so many questions that I don't have answers to, and you've started this conversation. Feel free to jump back on the text, 0499 880 882. David says, "Carla, I reckon Jason would be a sure bet to inhale at least a dozen of those honey puffs before you could blink. Those fangs of his would be a blur." You speak of the honey puffs that we're meant to be on stage doing something with them at Panieri this Sunday. We're not sure what it is. I'm suggesting perhaps it's a honey puff eating competition, in which case you're right. Jason's going to win hands down. So maybe I'll just help him. I'll just back him in his corner and, you know, rub his shoulders and like, "You can do it," and see how he goes with the rest of the crowd. But all will be revealed hopefully soon. I've still got those 4 tickets as well to give away at the Panieri Festival. If you'd like to head along, plus that $100 to give away, if you want to call me with your good news, 133 882 is the open line number. All right, Standing by in the 4BC newsroom is Georgia Kondek. Now, the Prime Minister maintains the tax changes made in the budget will increase housing supply. He's got to try and peddle that line, doesn't he, GK? We've got all the details.
6: Yeah, good afternoon, Carla. Anthony Albanese is dealing with considerable voter backlash after reining in the capital gains tax discount and negative gearing. Two new opinion polls show voters are angry the government has broken key election promises. The state and federal governments are investing in 51,000 new homes across Queensland. Master Builders argues the $2.4 billion deal will boost housing supply and in turn increase affordability. Researchers believe a plum developed in Queensland could help to address dementia, obesity and heart health. And unseasonable rain is drenching the southeast. Brisbane has received falls of up to 40 millimetres, while up to 100 millimetres has been recorded in parts of the Gold and Sunshine Coast. In sport, Maroons coach Billy Slater has opened up on his fullback selection ahead of next week's State of Origin series opener. Kalyn Ponga preferred over Reece Walsh despite calls for them both to play. And Carla, I'll have more news at 1.
4: This is the Talk of Central Queensland, 994RO, with Sophie Formica, thanks to the Heritage Hotel, the beef capital's home of steak.
0: Get ready, Capricorn Coast, the Yeppoon Show is back, June 6 and 7 at the Yeppoon Showgrounds. 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
7: 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I'm Glenn Kelly and I'm standing up for Marie.

0: about not only is it about sovereign capability, but it's also about, you know, supporting an industry, like even just to manufacture these things, let alone the people to man them and the brain power and everything that you have at Department 13. And it goes across any, you know, any industry, any organization that can support that local manufacturing, that local know-how, I think is so important.
1: Yeah, I agree completely. And I think that that's how we build a far more resilient society, a far more inclusive society, and for multiple benefits, far beyond the threat of the conflict of war, but for sustainment of other vital services that we depend on every day and mostly take for granted. Good food supply, good education, good roads, good infrastructure, everything along those lines, you know, it all depends, I believe, in a long-term view of building that capability within Australia.
0: Very quickly, Ben, just thinking about the fact that, you know, we've just wrapped up a very successful Magic Round weekend here where we had tens of thousands of people descend upon Brisbane. As we look towards the 2032 Games, how important will something like drone detection and airspace security become around major public events into the future?
1: Well, if we haven't got something in place by 2032, the Olympic Committee will absolutely not hold it here. I could promise you that. It's I think everyone is far too well aware of the threat posed by these things. And you alluded to it earlier. It's not always the malicious user that we're worried about. Mm-hmm. Of course they present a problem. They're the worst kind of problem. But yeah. Even if that's not there, there are still pest users. There are still people that are going to get in the way, potentially cause injury, but potentially also just delay things. You know, drones turn up at major concerts. We've seen drones regularly. Every single major bushfire has drones that fly over it, causing planes, water bombing planes and choppers to have to land, causing having a flow-on effect of millions of dollars of damage. There's a point at which we can, if we are looking at doing something, now is a better time to do it before something really bad, you know, does happen.
0: Very quickly, when you detect a drone that shouldn't be where it's supposed to be, how do you disarm it, or how do you bring it down? How does the detection system work that way?
1: So in what we're talking about with the Australian Drone Detection Network, it doesn't have a facility to bring the drone down.
0: Right.
1: That becomes what we provide is the knowledge of where the drone is, where the controller is, where and a history of that. And so you're providing that airspace awareness. What we then do with that information is that we escalate that up to the central security system. We're a layer in a system of actions that need to take place. So the police may find out about it, or there might be an alarm system connected to it, or there might be security guards that receive coordinates on their mobile phone about the places where they want to be sent. So it really depends on the context and the particular client who has subscribed to the network that really results in a certain action. Now, there is also electronic warfare capability, which can interrupt the drone's flight. And we make some of that, but that's not exactly part of the capability that we're rolling out
0: here in Australia. It's a fascinating topic. I thank you so much for your time. And all the best with it, because it's something that we should be on the forefront of, and you're keeping us safe. So I really appreciate your time here, Ben.
1: Thanks, Carla, and thank you very much for having me on the show.
0: No problem at all there. CEO of Department 13, Ben Westgarth there. It's a fascinating conversation about our defence capability and what we should be doing with this drone technology.
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0: Welcome back to the afternoons program, 4RO in Rockhampton, 4BC Brisbane. The text line 0499 880 882. Tony has texted in. He's clarified it's pineapple linen that can be made from the fibre of a pineapple. There have been smart people making materials out of all sorts of, I guess, organic material, maybe even recycled other material. Thank you for that, Tony. He's also said, I hope the drone technology doesn't get rolled out in Canberra, as I believe this technology could render our drone politicians incapacitated. Come to think of it, I think it may not be as bad as first thought. Some food for thought there, Tony. And Nicholas, hello, Nicholas. He's texted through this weekend because I was saying there's been plenty going on. We had the Ipswich show, didn't we? The Ippy show was on the weekend, and there was the dog show and the rodeo and Magic Round, and there's a whole bunch of shows and things happening around Southeast Queensland. And then this weekend, Nicholas has reminded me that it's the Brookfield show, and I know that because we're going to have one of my favourite recent hobbies is going to be sort of previewed at the Brookfield show this weekend. They're going to join us on the program on afternoons sometime this week as they gear up for their sort of grand final event at the Brookie show. So, yes, you're right, Nicholas. Thank you for that, and I hope you're well.
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0: 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Coming up next hour, we're going to chat to country music legend Adam Harvey. Country music's having a real moment, isn't it? It's everywhere. I said the rodeo's in town, so I guess that sort of influences me to think that there's a lot of people out there in their sort of ringers western gear. I think it's just because I saw people around out and about wearing that outfit. But he's celebrating 25 years of working overtime. The album that he released, he's got a gig on at the Kedron Wavell this Sunday as well.
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15: It's 1 o'clock. Good afternoon. I'm Georgia Kondek. A man will face court today charged with more than 30 online child abuse offences against children in the Philippines. The 38-year-old was arrested and charged last year with similar charges, but following an AFP-led investigation, further charges have since been laid. It is alleged the Far North Queensland man engaged in more than 40 live sex shows online involving 4 female victims. The Prime Minister maintains the tax changes made in the budget will increase housing supply. Anthony Albanese is dealing with considerable voter backlash after reining in the capital gains tax discount and negative gearing. 2 new opinion polls show voters are angry the government has broken key election promises, but Mr. Albanese says it's an important reform.
16: Is to put in place good policies to make a difference for people. That's what we're doing across the board. And my government continues to focus on building more homes for Australians. That's the right thing to do. It's what the country needs.
15: The state and federal governments are investing in 51,000 new homes across Queensland. The $2.4 billion deal aims to boost housing supply and in turn increase affordability for first home buyers. But Master Builders Queensland Deputy Chief Executive Michael Hopkins says greater investment is needed to close the workforce gap.
17: We need, on average, more than 19,000 new construction workers in Queensland every year. So we need to be doing everything we can to boost the workforce, smooth that pathway for skilled migration, to boost our apprenticeship numbers and keep people working in the local industry for as long as possible.
15: New research has found a large number of Australian drivers are putting off important mechanical maintenance. In Queensland, more than half of drivers say they have or would delay routine maintenance for the vehicle they drive most often. Unseasonable rain is drenching the southeast, with Brisbane receiving falls of up to 40 millimetres, while up to 10 millimetres has been recorded in parts of the Golden Sunshine Coast. The Weather Bureau spokesperson Daniel Hayes says it's likely to continue into tomorrow.
18: The potential development of a coastal trough around the southeast Queensland coast today as well is likely to keep the shower activity going throughout the course of the day. And there is a possibility we could even see a few thunderstorms in that as well. Most likely to the south of Brisbane, down towards the Gold Coast and the scenic rim areas.
15: Also making news, new data shows an increase in money being directed to women and girls sport in Australia. And scientists are investigating whether the juice from the Queen Garnet plum could help with dementia and obesity. To finance, the All Ords are down 133 points at 8,737 and one Australian dollar buying 71.3 US cents.
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15: Queensland coach Billy Slater has no doubt Sam Walker will step up as Maroons halfback on debut next week. While quick to deflect the comparisons of Walker to the great Alfie Langer, Slater says the Roosters rookie has the game and temperament to deliver for Queensland.
19: No, I can just imagine him in the backyard dreaming of playing for Queensland with the number 7 on his back. So it gives me chills sort of thinking about it. Looking forward to helping him get his game on. And I know he'll unlock plenty of the players around him as well.
15: In the Blues camp, coach Laurie Daly admits it is a loss to have Latrell Mitchell sidelined from Origin 1 with a back injury. Tulakula has been named to debut on the wing with Katoni Staggs in the centres alongside. James Tedesco will replace Dylan Edwards at fullback. And Aaron Rye has become England's first PGA Championship winner in more than 100 games. He fired a 5-under-65 to finish 3 shots clear of John Rahm. It's 1:04. That's news and sport.
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1: Partly cloudy for the rest of this afternoon and a chance of a shower, slight chance of a shower again tomorrow, and a top of 30 degrees for Rockhampton. Yeppoon 28 tomorrow, Gladstone getting to 29, Billawheeler 27.
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0: Welcome back to the Afternoons program here at 4BC Brisbane, 4RO in Rockhampton. There's plenty coming up this hour. I'm just trying to see how we fit it all in. Well, first up, we got Adam Harvey is going to join us. Well, actually, before that, Scott Phillips is standing by to have a chat about negative gearing and this latest news poll that puts Angus Taylor ahead of Anthony Albanese. It has a budget flavour to it. It's not just going to be his political opinion. Trust me, he's a finance guy. He knows the numbers. So we'll have a chat to Scott Phillips shortly. Then we'll have a chat to Adam Harvey. He's one of the most recognisable voices in Australian country music. He's won many golden guitars and he has deep roots here in Brisbane. His dad went to school with a very famous Queensland pop star. And also his connection with Billy Slater. We will reveal all with Adam Harvey after 1:30. We've been talking about some big events. We've got a double pass to see Beetlejuice the musical. It's coming to QPAC from June 7. So you're listening out for when we play a little bit of Beetlejuice, the movie. Should we play a little bit about what it is going to be like?
4: Beetlejuice.
5: It's showtime.
0: All right. So when you hear us play that from Beetlejuice, give us a call on the 4BC open line 133882 and you could score yourself that double pass to go check it out at QPAC from June 7, Beetlejuice the musical. And I've also, you've got to keep listening for your chance to get in the draw to win tickets to Game 3 of Origin. We're going to do that before 3 o'clock this afternoon. So again, make sure that you have that open line 133882. The text line as well, 0499 880 882. And listen to us via the app. Just download it via the App Store or Google Play Store. 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
0: Well, Anthony Albanese's budget is continuing to cop a bit of a rough reception, if you'll say. This fresh polling, I guess, showing trust in the government has taken a little bit of a hit over the surprise negative gearing and capital gains tax changes. A post-budget news poll even has Angus Taylor edging ahead of Anthony Albanese as preferred PM. So some economists are already warning that the reforms may contain loopholes that allow existing homeowners to still convert their family home into a negatively geared investment after 2027. I'm sure you're all waiting to hear out for that. So are we looking at meaningful housing reform here? Because after all, that's what these changes are meant to do. It's meant to make housing affordability and younger Aussies able to get their foot in the housing market. So are we looking at housing reform here that's meaningful? Or is it just another complicated tax shakeup that could create a whole new set of winners and losers? I think it's time we check in with the Chief Investment Officer at the Motley Fool, Scott Phillips. It's time to talk finance.
3: On 4BC Afternoons, the Finance Report.
0: Hello, Scott.
6: Good afternoon, Carl. Good Monday.
0: Look, another weekend gone. We roll into this week. We're still talking about negative gearing. And whether or not it's just, you know, I guess the polls suggest that we like the idea of housing reform in theory, but we don't necessarily trust the government now after, you know, they had said we're going to rule out these tax changes leading into the election. You know, this is damaging politically and economically as well.
6: Yeah, so this is, and I'm glad you said at the beginning, by the way, when you did the introduction, that I'm not here for the politics of it. I mean, we'll talk about it in passing, and it kind of matters, but hey, I really honestly don't have a dog in the fight. If you don't like my opinion, it's based on policy, so it's probably, you know, it is what it is.
0: Yeah.
6: You know, the reality is, and you're right about, so let's go to the polls for a second, because This is really fascinating. You've got a combination here of people saying, I like the policy, I don't like the government as a result. And all I can kind of, and this is going to dip into opinion polls for a second, but hopefully from an analytical rather than ideological perspective, it seems like people are saying, you did the right thing, but you shouldn't have broken your promise. That's kind of as much as we can draw out of it. I think they're saying, the decisions you made, I support, I don't like you as much as I used to. And that can only be, I suspect, maybe it's Angus Taylor's budget reply speech, so it's partly that. Maybe that we like indexation of tax brackets. Maybe we like the idea of less immigration or aligning immigration targets with housing completions. I'm a fan of both those policy-wise. So it could be that. It could be that we don't like the budget as much or some combination of both. But as you say, this is the difficult job of, and this is kind of, I mean, what I love, I said to you last week, both parties are saying, here's what I believe, here's what I'm going to do, and it's different, and it's kind of conviction-ish, not as far as I'd go in either case, but we've got some choices now. And now the parties have to sell their policies and convince us that they're right, hopefully not just with spin and carry on and advertising, but hopefully with genuine policy grounds. As I said to you, I actually agree with both of them. Both those parts of the policy, I happily combine them both. But that's where we find ourselves, is the electorate saying, like your policies, don't love you. And that's kind of where I think we find ourselves this Monday.
0: It is a strange one. And then we see that, after a bit of digging down and, these certain loopholes, and I hate using the word loophole because I'm under fire for it so much, but, the ability that you will still be able to negatively gear your investment after the year 2027. And so basically you can turn your negatively geared investment under grandfathering rules, to keep going, right? Keep as you have been, which doesn't make housing fairer. It doesn't make it easier for first home buyers, which is what this is all about. It's just a watering down, I guess, of reforms that are currently in place. Is it true? Does this loophole exist? Is it just watered down reform? Is it not? Have they not made the big decisions that they should have done when it comes to this?
6: Oh, so they are really great questions. So the loophole exists. We think now no one knows for sure because we haven't seen the legislation.
0: Yeah.
6: The supposition is that what the government will do is say a property owned before budget night can be negatively geared. A property owned or bought after budget night can't be. And the loophole here that's being talked about is if you're an owner-occupier, you bought a house 5 years ago, for example, you're living in it, and you decide, you know what, I'm going to go and buy another house to live in, and I'm going to convert my house into an investment property. And because it was bought before budget day, the supposition, the thinking is, if the government legislates this way, you can then turn the home you are paying off as a principal place of residence, as we say, basically the home you're living in, you can turn that into an investment property by buying something else and simply kind of, changing where you live and how you do it, and whatever debt you still owe on the current property, probably, and again, tax rules are individual, so I'm not going to give any tax advice here, but probably can or could be negatively geared because you owned it before budget night. And then to your question about, should they have done more? I mean, this is where, and I'm not going to get into politics particularly, this is where politics and policy overlap, right? Because if you wanted genuinely to have the biggest impact on young people's affordability and you didn't care about the politics and you didn't have to be popular, I suspect you'd do something different.
0: Yeah.
6: The real challenge here, I hope they're actually clever with the legislation. Maybe it's a Swiss cheese and maybe the lawyers will tell the government they can't do it. But the challenge is, what we really don't want to do, I don't think anyone wants to do, is if you bought an investment property 2 years ago and you borrowed 95% of the value and you're relying on the rents and all that kind of stuff, and the government says to you, actually, guess what? Now you can't negotiate the gear anymore. You're now saying, well, I've got to find a couple hundred bucks a week to, that I wasn't kind of getting in tax deductions. I've got to find it in my own pocket now. I can't do that. And it potentially, if not bankrupts people, makes them put properties on the market, maybe sell for a loss. And if you're someone who, you're just out there doing your best, you went to the accountant said, why don't you do this? You look around and said, everyone else is doing it, I guess I'll do it too. We don't want to pull the rug out from those people. I really, everyone's got their own views, but I think it'd be pretty unfair to say to an average investor, someone who's trying to get ahead and borrowed 2 years ago or 3 years ago and said, actually, guess what? Now you've got to find the money or sell for a loss. Yeah, really sorry, bad luck, you've got to wear it. That just seems a bit unfair to me. Now, on the flip side, doing that by definition has less impact, as you said, on the housing market.
0: Yeah.
6: And so we are trading off young people's affordability with not making it worse for people, including young people, who a couple of years ago tried to get ahead by borrowing to invest. And I think that's, I think the government's probably right. I get plenty of feedback on social media in both directions, by the way. People saying, no, we need hard enough. You know, who cares about those who borrowed some money? Too bad, so sad. We've got to fix affordability, and that's fair. And then you get others who say, well, hang on, how else are you supposed to get ahead if you can't buy an investment property, if you can't borrow to invest? Yeah. Where does the gain come from? And it's kind of one of those things where maybe the government's roughly right, because if you've got people yelling at you from both sides, it's not politically popular. And again, we're back to the opinion polls. But I think they've probably roughly struck the right note on negative gearing.
0: I think on the flip side of that too, though, if you've got people that are holding on to homes longer to keep those tax advantages, then, you know, don't you risk tightening housing supply and keeping prices of houses and even rent higher than expected for a longer period of time because of that potential loophole? Like, I just think there's so many what ifs that could happen from it.
6: Look, if it was me, I'm not a lawyer, right? So the lawyers might say it's unworkable. If that's the case, then so be it. There's no point in the government passing a law that gets struck down on appeal, right?
0: Yeah.
6: But yeah, I would have said, here's the thing. Whatever properties you have and whatever debt you have, if they were being rented out on the whatever date, if it wasn't a principal place of residence, then that's an investment property. If you weren't collecting rent in the week, month, year, up until budget night, it's not an investment property. I don't think that's too hard to legislate. And again, you've probably got lawyers listening who are like, Scott, you've got no idea. And if I'm wrong, that's cool. But I wouldn't have thought it was too hard. It should be reasonable to say, hang on, you're creating the loophole rather than letting it continue. There's one thing to say, if it's already investment property, let it go. I think that's really fair. Here's the other thing, by the way, just really quickly. Negative geared properties tend to be positively geared over time because rents increase and repayments don't.
0: Yeah.
6: So negatively geared, even though they're grandfathered, the rent growth will actually eventually, we'll have no negative geared properties very soon, or not very soon, in years' time. And that will progressively happen where the investor who wants the opportunity says, well, hang on, I'm no longer getting the tax break. So it just goes away from a budget and from a market perspective. I would simply say if you hadn't borrowed and you weren't renting it out, it's not an investment property, you can't do it. And I think that's totally fair. But it'll be up to the government how they legislate it.
0: It is going to be interesting. It's one of those conversations that are going to continue. I think the interesting thing, other than the polls about preferred PMs and all that, there's also research done on younger Aussies and their position on whether they support these changes to negative gearing and capital gains tax.
6: Yeah.
0: Overwhelmingly, young Aussies do support it. However, they still don't believe that it'll actually buy them the home. So back to the beginning of this conversation whereby, you know, we're happy with the policies, we're happy with the tax, reforms that are changes that are coming in, but we just don't like the government that's putting them into place. It's sort of along those lines, right?
6: I think you're right. I think that's exactly the problem. And I think it's kind of like the 5% deposit guarantee. There's a lot of, if you know better, there's cognitive dissonance. In other words, you're kind of trying to hold two opposite thoughts in your head at the same time.
0: Yeah.
6: The other is that most people don't think this stuff through. I mean, this is my job, right? And you don't expect people just doing their jobs and getting through their lives to have to think about this sort of stuff. If someone says, hey, guess what? Negative gearing going away will make your house cheap. You're like, well, of course I support that. Why would I not? The problem is whether it actually is going to and what degree it's going to is a really open question.
0: Yeah.
6: I've said to you a million times, I think this is exactly, I would have done these things. I would have absolutely got rid of negative gearing, but grandfathered, which is what they did. I would have absolutely returned capital gains tax to indexation. I've been talking about this for months, even before the government wanted to do it. This is not a Labor thing or a government thing. It's been an independent view I've had for ages because they are fairer, better ways of taxing those things. I wouldn't have a minimum tax of 30% on capital gains. I think that's a terrible idea, so I'm going to happily criticize the government on that one. But I've said a million times, unless we fix the demand and supply thing, and I mentioned Angus Taylor's budget reply speech, why would you, mathematically, why would you not align household formation, in other words, people who need a home, whether that's arrivals or people leaving mum and dad's house or getting married or jumping in a share house, whatever, however households are formed, why would you not match that up with dwelling completions? To not do that would be absolute madness. Yeah. And I've used the example before with you of selling tickets, which is a magic round in Brisbane. And, they didn't sell 10,000 more tickets and said, well, we're going to build a bigger stadium in a few years' time. Yeah. Sell the extra tickets now. And so that is just playing with tax rules. I mean, they should do it. I'm a fan of it. But it's really small until you redress the balance or the imbalance between demand and supply. So fewer households being formed in whatever, however that happens, and more homes being built You know, speaking of policy versus politics, maths is kind of maths, right? You get your own opinions, you don't get your own maths. And at the moment, we are simply creating too many households. We're not providing enough dwellings. Mm. And whatever you do that, young people have got no chance of meeting for cheaper housing because you just can't. People are going to give up a home and say, oh, I'll choose to live in a tent anyway unless they absolutely have to.
0: Yeah.
6: There's not a choice of dwelling or no dwelling. You don't have a choice. So that's what they've got to address. And to their credit, the opposition's addressing it. The government seems absolutely determined to ignore the issue and pretend it doesn't exist. So, you know, again, I've got a lot of time for parts of both policies, but they need to combine them to actually help our young people.
0: As young people would say, Scott, the math ain't mathing. Hey, very quickly, the ASX side opened pretty shaky this morning, a bit down. What are the markets doing right now?
6: Got shakier. Unfortunately, all odds now down 1.5%. Not a big surprise. The US market was down 1.25% on Friday night our time. So it was always going to be a rough Monday. But yeah, things are getting worse. We're actually at the lowest point of the day so far. In fact, now down 1.6%. So dropped a little bit while we've been chatting. 8,732 points. The Aussie dollar also lower against all the major currencies, including the US, off 0.25% there. 71.25 US cents.
0: Thank you, Scott Phillips. I appreciate your time on the afternoon's program.
6: Always enjoy it. Thank you, Carla.
0: See you, Scott. 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
10: Welcome back to the Afternoons program here at 4BC Brisbane and 4RO in Rockhampton. Helen from Unruben. You just texted it. You're a big Adam Harvey fan. I'm sorry I didn't get your message early enough to ask him about the egg sandwiches. I'll send him a text to tell him to avoid it. But you said, great interview, Carla. I'm singing along. Oh, you turned it off. That's because I couldn't play all of the house that Jack built. But I have something for you because it has been, it's been requested, Helen. This song, that it, the cover that he did of Achy Breaky Heart.
11: You can tell.

0: I wonder if you're square dancing to this, Helen. Oh, I kind of like it. It's Adam on vocals, remixed by this group called Yoga, one half of Australian dance outfit Peking Duck. It's charted. It's done unbelievably for him. He said it's a surprise hit. I know. I mean, I like the original Billy Ray Cyrus version, but I kind of like this. If this doesn't get you boot scooting, I don't know what will. Thank you for your text, Helen. Oh, what a tune.
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0: Welcome back to the afternoons program here at 4BC Brisbane, 4RO in Rockhampton. Daniel has texted through 0499 880 882. Gives me Cotton Eye Joe vibes, remix vibes. Danced my ass off to that too many times at a nightclub in the early 2000s. The remix of Achy Breaky Heart, I thought you might like that, Daniel. Well, I enjoyed it. Don't know if I'd be going to a nightclub and dancing that hard to it, though, these days. Coming up after the 2 o'clock news, we'll have a chat to Peter Kendall, who's the big pineapple owner. Of course, we know that it's going to get a $10 million makeover. We'll put to him our list of things, pineapple-related things that we want sold at this new bar that they're going to be putting in. And we'll also chat to this Mould and Pinot Palooza organiser.
1: 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Your news.
10: It's 2 o'clock. Good afternoon. I'm Georgia Kondek. Major delays are in place of three of the southeast's busiest train lines due to heavy rain. The Beenleigh, Gold Coast and Cleveland train lines have been suspended due to a signalling issue at South Brisbane. Replacement buses have been ordered, but commuters are urged to expect delays of up to 60 minutes. A crime scene's been declared after a shooting incident in Townsville this morning. Officers responded to reported gunshots at Mount Louisa, where it's believed the unknown offender shot a woman in the leg before fleeing the scene. The 28-year-old female's been transported to hospital with non-life-threatening injuries. Investigations are ongoing. A far north Queensland man's been charged with more than 30 child abuse offences against children in the Philippines. Police allegedly located 7 devices during a search warrant of his Innisfail home last year, which revealed more than 8,000 child abuse material videos and image files. He's expected to face court today. The opposition says it will fight to repeal Labor's tax changes to capital gains, negative gearing and trusts. 2 new opinion polls have found voters are not happy with the changes made in the federal budget. Despite the poor reception, the coalition's primary vote has not improved and the party remains in third spot behind One Nation and the Albanese government. Liberal leader Angus Taylor wouldn't be drawn on the polls but says they won't support the tax changes.
11: If the Greens and others think that this is good legislation and they want to support it, then we'll repeal it. We're going to keep fighting. And we're going to fight every single day, as I say, through to the next election against absolutely rotten taxes.
10: An alarming number of Queenslanders are avoiding paying or doing any maintenance to their vehicles. New research has found 55% of drivers across the state are delaying routine works, despite 1 in 4 experiencing at least one consequence. Driver Safety Australia Managing Director Russell White says the risks of something happening can be catastrophic.
12: And so we're really urging people to make sure that your vehicles are up to the correct working condition and that you're doing those basic things. And the other thing that's important too is that a little bit of preventative maintenance can prevent a much bigger repair bill or something worse happening down the track.
10: And a survey shows millennials are spearheading a shift towards buying more locally made products. Nearly 2/3 of all those polled reported buying Australian-made goods often or always. The majority of those surveyed supported more domestic manufacturing and less global reliance. To finance, the All Ords are down 136 points at 8,735 and one Australian dollar buying 71.3 US cents.
1: Fishing's a wonderful sport. 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
10: Brisbane coach Michael Maguire has warned Queensland will miss Reece Walsh in the State of Origin opener. Maroons boss Billy Slater opting for Kalen Ponga at fullback over the Broncos ace. But Maguire says Walsh would have made his game one side.
13: If I was picking the team, I'd pick Reece. I'm obviously pretty fond of what he's capable of doing, and I get to see it every day. But if you put Reece into a space that we know he's capable of playing the way he can, well, he's pretty scary.
10: Meantime, halfback Sam Walker, winger Jojo Fifita and lock Max Plath will make their Origin debuts for the Queensland side next week. Blues Origin coach Laurie Daly has named 6 new faces in his 20-man squad for Origin 1. James Tedesco has won the fullback race, while Mitchell Moses will partner Nathan Cleary in the halves. And Jannik Sinner has become the first Italian man to win the Italian Open in 50 years. It's 2:04. That's news and sport.
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18: Partly cloudy for the rest of this afternoon and a chance of a shower, slight chance of a shower again tomorrow and a top of 30 degrees for Rockhampton. Yeppoon 28 tomorrow, Gladstone getting to 29, Billawheeler 27.
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0: Welcome back to the final hour of the afternoon's program here on Monday, the 18th of May. Thank you so much for your company. I hope you're staying dry. It would appear that we are underneath a very heavy rain system right now as we look at the radar. If you're out and about and you see some water on the roads or if there's a bit of flooding going on where you are, it seems like there's been a lot of rain dumping in a very short period of time. 133882 is the open line, thanks to Watch Smoke Alarms. Would love to make sure that people are aware of it. The text line as well, 0499 880 882, particularly for those that are professional drivers I know that are listening, like Terry. You're always out and about, giving us your peace of mind and letting us know when things are not safe and avoid certain roads. I know the green space next to the 4BC studios, which I had said 2 hours ago was looking a little inundated with rain. Well, it's gone from a little inundated to being a complete lagoon. And people who have been sort of transient living there and leaving their rubbish and tents and things and whatever else, all of it is floating now. So where before you could have skimboarded, now you can actually canoe. It's somewhat of a waterfront proposition out there. So if it is raining heavy where you are, please take it easy on the roads. And let us know if you're out and about, if there's anything that we should know about, if any of your, you know, it's the time where those stormwater drains start to get flooded, isn't it? And those roadways start to get a little bit clogged as well. 133-882 is the 4BC open line, thanks to Watch Smoke Alarms. Coming up this hour, we're going to chat to the organiser of the Mold and Pinot Palooza. It's a cheese field festival with a Pinot paired party, and it's happening at the RNA Showgrounds. So much going on across southeast Queensland at the moment. And then, and also, if you want to go in the draw to win those, I can't say this, Pricey's written this, tickets are as rare as rocking horse duty. Are you serious? I am Ron Burgundy. I'll read whatever you put up on the screen. they are rare, though. The third state of origin at Suncorp. How do you think we're going to fare, though, Pricey, with the team that's announced today?
20: Mate, what are the Courier Mail going to do when Reece Walsh isn't in the side?
0: Yeah, what about my life-size poster that I'm going to get from the Courier Mail of Reece Walsh?
20: There'll be no who's the other player that's going to get their kit off?
0: Is there anyone else that will?
20: Yeah, well, they're all, you know, they've got
0: Is there
20: leagues.
0: Anyone worth looking at? Well, actually, yeah, Pat Carrigan.
20: Oh, well, there you go. I told you.
0: Thought about that pretty quick. all right, so if you want to win those tickets, your chance coming up before 3 o'clock, just make sure you have the 4BC open line, thanks to Watch Smoke Alarms, 133-882. You're listening out for Queenslander, all right? That's your clue. Okay.
21: 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When it happens, we've got it covered. 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
0: All right. Well, it's one of Queensland's most loved roadside attractions, and it's been standing tall on the sunny coast ever since 1971. And I reckon we've all got a photo with it, a memory or a story of the big pineapple in Wombye. It's heritage listed. It's a giant, and it's getting a massive $10 million facelift. The state government has injected $5 million from its Tourism Icons Investment Fund to go into the site, and that's a figure being matched dollar for dollar by the ownership. And that cash is going to fund a whole new bunch of exciting tourist offerings that's going to make it a real hub of activity for this day and age. I love it. Joining us right now to talk about this massive transformation is the owner of the Big Pineapple, Peter Kendall. Good afternoon to you, Peter.
3: No, hi, Carla. Thanks a lot for having me on the show.
0: I when this was announced last week, we've been chasing you to have a chat because it's exciting to know that a beloved icon for generations is going to get a revamp and a revisit and hopefully be something just as nostalgic and beautiful for generations to come.
3: Yeah, well, it certainly will be. It's an interesting asset, that's for sure. And I think there's a little bit of confusion. Like 2 years ago, we did what we called stage one of it, of the renovation, where we overhauled the train, we overhauled the entire front pavilion where the kiosk is and the actual pineapple itself. Mm-hmm. And we did a lot of work to it because it was structurally unsound. So we sort of reimagined it within the sort of the guidelines of the heritage department. So we were able to air condition it and completely rebuild it. So all that was pretty successful. And I think, you know, the general public sort of loved it. But now the elephant in the room, of course, is the main building. So it's, as you said, I think most people have been there. But when you don't walk in there and look at it through construction eyes, you probably fail to realise just how big it is. So to put it in perspective, it's about 2,500 square metres per level, so in total about 5,000 square metres. And the biggest challenge with that place is none of the things like wiring and plumbing, none of it's code compliant, so we've basically got to strip it out and start again, which thankfully we've sort of started, you know, nibbling away at that quite some time ago. So the DESI grant from the department, the icon grant from the Department of Environment, Tourism, Science and Innovation is very timely for us because, you know, I think what those grants are really good for is helping kickstart projects that are really probably a bit of a struggle to get to stack up, you know, commercially for private owners like myself.
0: Yeah, there's so much I want to ask. I want to first, though, ask, Peter, how did you become the custodian of the Big Pineapple? What made you decide to buy the Big Pineapple?
3: Well, originally there was three of us back in 2011 because it went into liquidation.
0: Yeah.
3: So we bought it off the liquidator just because it was for sale and we decided to do it. And eventually for various reasons, I ended up as being the sole custodian of it. But it's an interesting asset to own. And I don't think anyone, or certainly any of us, fully appreciated how big a following it's got and how iconic it really is. I mean, it's rather amazing. So I think in the added complexity of it being heritage listed is actually not as difficult as what you would think. But because of my sort of vision for it is to reimagine it back as a contemporary version of not dissimilar to what it was back in its heyday.
0: Yeah.
3: So, it's had some fairly, Rupert Murdoch owned it throughout the 80s and early 90s and spent a lot of money on it. But I think the thing that you've got to keep in mind is if we're able to wave a magic wand over it and put it back how it was in, say, 1988, I think was its record for visitation, which was Expo.
0: Yeah.
3: I think you'd be fairly underwhelmed because I think our expectations and our children's expectations are a lot higher than what they were back then.
0: Well, of course, we have things like you mentioned, electricity being up to code and those basics. But apart from anything else, we're so used to experiences and we're so spoilt for choice. It's hard to imagine, you know, having royalty, like you had Princess Di going on the macadamia train going through the property in its current form. I wonder what royalty we could attract with the idea that you've got for the big pineapple on the cards.
3: Well, we'll have to, hopefully, when it's all finished and it turns out, I might write a letter to Buckingham Palace and see if any of them would come out. We have got the carriage that Princess Diana and Charles rode in, is actually sitting out the front near the kiosk. We restored it back to how it was.
0: Awesome.
3: The day she was on it. So it sits there and kids and everyone can sit in it and take photos and whatnot. But
0: it's incredible, it's Peter. Cool,
3: but yeah. Well, I think the... As I said, the sort of elephant in the room, though, has always been the main building. So,
0: what is the main building currently used for?
3: Nothing. It's been closed for. We've over the years run odd events in it, but mm-hmm. it's by and large been closed. So, we shelled it out sort of over the last 18 months to 2 years. Once we finished stage one. We've got it all hoarded up, but we had to get all things like asbestos tiles out of it and stuff like that.
0: So right.
3: That's all been done to make it asbestos free.
0: Right. So it's been gutted, ready to
3: put a new switchboard in it and a new transformer and all that sort of stuff, which takes a lot of time and money.
0: Of course.
3: And then basically rewire it, put new grease traps in it and do all of that sort of thing in it. Doesn't sound that big until you walk through it and realise how big it is.
0: Well, you know, the thing with that sort of stuff is it's important because it brings up to code, but also it's stuff that you don't usually see. The thing that we want to know about is this micro brewery and cafes and restaurants and transforming that space because we've been, waiting to see what you're going to get in there.
3: Yeah, so what I have had the benefit of owning it for quite some time now, so... You know, I've thought and, hypothesised about what the best thing to do with it and the best elements to put back. And, I mean, essentially it won't be dissimilar to how it was, but I think with a couple of significant differences, out the back was where the big food court used to be, where the parfaits were served.
0: Yes.
3: And all that. So that's what we probably shouldn't have called it a microbrewery. I think a better description would be a large format craft brewery is going to go in there, which will be, family friendly and it'll have a little kids playground and stuff like that in it.
0: Nice.
3: And I'm sure you've been to Fellon's down at Howard Smith.
0: Yeah.
3: Something sort of in that sort of vein. So it's a large space. We certainly want it to be a craft brewery. So, That will add a bit of a dimension of authenticity about it.
0: Well, I mean, apart from the big pineapple itself, it becomes a destination then and becomes one of those weekend spots that you either stop in when you're on your way to somewhere or actually just somewhere to go and, have some sort of beer tasting on a paddle or, take the kids, take the pets. Right. You've still got the zoo there. Robert has texted in, how about the fruit salad ice cream sundae? Delicious. Will you have that back on the menu? This is all important, Peter.
3: I'll come to that. So the craft brewery out the back, that will be large. But as you walk into it, how we've got it designed and how we're building it is out in that front section will be a full cafe with a full cook line.
0: Nice.
3: It will take over the kiosk out the front as well. So the kiosk will remain, but probably for, more instant, grab and go type food.
0: Yeah.
3: Whereas if you want to sit down and have a full cooked breakfast or lunch, the cafe inside will do that.
0: Exciting.
3: Next to it, now it remains to be seen whether it's the same tenant or a separate tenant, but we're going to have a juice bar, ice cream bar, and of course, parfaits.
0: Oh, so well, you could not have it.
3: No, well, you certainly couldn't. In fact, I've sort of half tongue-in-cheek been saying to people, I suspect that parfaits will outsell everything else.
0: I would imagine too. Peter, the future of the big pineapple is in safe hands. It sounds like you are looking bigger picture. And like you said, it's a Sunshine Coast icon that's been reimagined for a new generation. I can't wait to include it on our next road trip. How long will this transformation take? Will it get done before the 2032 games, do you think?
3: Yeah, oh, definitely. Well, I hope so.
0: good luck getting a Sparky, a tradie.
3: Stop raining. But Yeah, our target completion is for the end of next year. And if it's not then, it'll be very shortly thereafter.
0: Okay, perfect. But
3: yeah, I mean, and the other thing we can do is we potentially will incrementally open it depending on how construction's travelling. But
0: well,
3: I think, you know, we've got to fully air condition it, re-glaze it, and do all that sort of stuff.
0: Oh, I love a glazed pineapple. Peter, I'm so excited that this project is getting off the ground for you. The government is tipping in to match your dollar-for-dollar renovation budget. The big pineapple is already on the map, but it's going to put it back on the map quite firmly. I appreciate your time. We've also got a list of things that we want served there that are pineapple related. I can't get past a pina colada, Americano coffee, which is just basically pineapple juice and a coffee shot, which sounds disgusting, but apparently is yummy. And, a Midori illusion. They're the only three beverages I can think of that can be served. Perhaps you should work on a list.
3: We can accommodate those, no problem.
0: Okay.
3: But there are actually 12 different flavours of parfait right up to the big yum. So we make sure we've got all the recipes. So we'll have to train a whole heap of people up and make them.
0: Oh, well, if you need taste testers, the afternoons team, we're there. Okay, Peter, we will give you services. Peter Kendall, the big pineapple owner, thank you so much for your time. We cannot wait to see this come to fruition.
3: Not a problem. Thanks for having me, Carla.
0: No worries. The big pineapple. I'm so excited. It is one of those real nostalgic hits, and that the train line has been refurbished and redone, and it's going to put us back on the map, at least, you know, for big icons that are in the region. I can't wait to see what it looks like.
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4: This is Afternoons. 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
0: That's your cue to call if you would like to win tickets to Game 3 of State of Origin. Give me a call now, 133 882. on the open line thanks to Watch Smoke Alarms, and you could go in the draw to win those tickets to Ampol State of Origin at Suncorp Stadium, Game 3. They're as rare as hen's teeth, don't you know?
21: And now, time to find out what's coming up on 4BC Drive.
1: Rare as a hen's dentist.
0: Yeah, well, that too.
1: Even more rare.
0: Queenslander, another great Queenslander, Gary Hargrave. Welcome back.
1: Great to see you. Yes, it's lovely to be inside of the 4BC Citadel.
0: It is, as we look down towards the moat that has now been created around us, because all this rain that's just poured in the last hour or so.
1: Yes, it's true.
0: There's all this water that's pooling around us.
1: Yes, true. We're going to get a navigation channel installed soon.
0: Okay,
1: good. We've got to get council permission. So in about 4 years, we'll probably be able to do it.
0: Great. Good. I like that.
1: Environmental impact assessment has been done. Hey, great to see you.
0: Good to see you.
1: It was fun last week with the football Thursday and Friday.
0: Yeah, you were out at Magic Round. I was supremely jealous.
1: Look, it was amazing, particularly Friday when the weather was fine by comparison to Thursday when it did pummel down. But I just want to say again publicly, we got a team of techs here in the building, right? They don't just simply sit around and wait for, wires to fall off. These guys, I can't believe what they were doing in that pouring rain last
0: Thursday. Keep you, afloat in terms of technologically.
1: Yes, but with not only that, we ran out of buckets, but they ran down to Bunnings and got some more.
0: Buckets? What did we need buckets for?
1: A hole in the roof, dear Liza.
0: Really?
1: Yeah.
0: I thought you were just being silly. No. The marquee that we had you under was like Swiss cheese.
1: No, but there were a couple of points that we found. Going to need some waterproof gaffer tape. But the techs did it. They were unflapped.
0: That's good.
1: So was the tent we were in. There was no flap around. So many bad jokes.
0: Wowza.
1: Let's talk about a bad joke. Human Rights Commission taxpayers funded a case for a bloke who says he's a woman called Roxanne Tickle, who took on Sal Grover, who is a woman, and she set up a website website called Giggle for Girls. It was meant to be a safe space for women and girls. So this, and look, and I don't care about Roxanne Tickle and whatever, however they want to identify. That's their business. Mm-hmm. But apparently went onto this website and then made a big noise saying, I am actually, a bloke who's now a woman. And so Sal Grover kicked them off the website. He took the whole matter to court. Human Rights Commission taxpayers funded the case. And the judges have said, oh, no, you can change your gender. You can pop in and out. So we'll have a walk through all of that. The whole thing's going to be subject to appeal. It's a controversial subject, but it does make you wonder, is this the best use of taxpayer funds? Just a big question out there. Hmm. Meanwhile, AIDS care, the whole question about AIDS care, we're going to deal with a lot of that, how long it takes for you to get into AIDS care. If I'm not planning to go into any form of aged care, I've kind of got a Thelma and Louise off a cliff kind of plan.
0: Yeah,
1: off,
0: but, gotcha.
1: But no, I'm going to stick with it. But, in my dad's case, when he needed to go into aged care, we were lucky. We'd built a relationship with an aged care provider and they did find us a bed pretty quickly.
0: Yeah, but the wait times for aged care.
1: For a year.
0: Over a year.
1: Over a year in some
0: for
1: cases.
0: A bed.
1: Yeah.
0: And then also just to get a package together. Yep. Even if it's you're at home and you're needing
1: care.
0: Yeah,
1: you can do that 3 to 6 months, it'll come through. But
0: it's
1: look,
0: still way too long.
1: It's way too long when you've got uncertainty. Families got to do it first. That part I get. But we'll get into all of that. And certain postcodes are at a greater disadvantage than others, which does make for some interesting reading. Are you an aged care have or have not? We'll get in to all of that. And there was a by-election in amongst all of the raindrops on Saturday in Stafford. My take on it... I think the rest of it's just political palaver about, dead man walking and all this sort of stuff. Forget all of that stuff. What about the people? Why is it that politicians actually don't want to actually engage with people? Why is it that they prefer the safety of standing on the side of the road and waving at you as you drive past instead of actually
0: engaging in a conversation? Is this in reference to the guy that accosted David Crisafulli?
1: No, I don't really care about...
0: Yeah, because my understanding is he's a bit of a pest.
1: Yeah, well, there's plenty of pests. But you see, the funny part about it is I was around politics for a long time. I'm trying to leave it, but it keeps coming after me.
0: But what happens when you're confronted by someone who is a serial protester or pest, for want of a better word, someone who gets followers and traction and spoken about because they... hound politicians. What is the protocol there? Because you don't want to engage because you don't want to give them fuel oxygen for, But then you also want to because you're in the public eye and you're meant to be representing these people or, you know, representing the people that you do represent and against or for or whatever. That's a difficult position to be in.
1: Well, yes, but if you stick to what you know, what you believe, then you're consistent, right? So if somebody comes up to you and says something completely opposite to what you know or something opposite to what you believe, you say, well, look, mate, that's great. You're entitled to that view. Thank you for letting me know. Have a nice day. Now I want to talk to this person. That's basically
0: rather than ignoring them.
1: Well, you
0: or getting them strong-armed.
1: Yeah, yeah. You don't need to strong-arm them. I don't care what happened with that particular guy who was extreme in his views in front of the Premier. But it is kind of his right. But a lot of people think they've got a right to free speech, but no one else.
0: Yeah.
1: So you've got to, I mean, I always worked on the theory that 130,000 people lived in the federal electorate that I was honoured to represent, which meant that there was not a lot of time to always see everybody.
0: That's true. That would have been a lot of door knocking.
1: Yeah. Well, you never got to everybody's door, but you tried. But fronting people is really important because every person can make a difference and everyone knows 20 people. And if you do it right, they'll tell 20. If you do it wrong, they'll tell probably 120.
0: I look forward to you door knocking with 4BC flyers, telling everyone to listen to Afternoons with Carla Bignasco.
1: I'm already doing that.
0: Thank you, Gary. I appreciate it.
1: Thank you, Carla.
0: Listen out for Gary. He takes over the airwaves from 3 o'clock this afternoon. Quickly to the phone lines now on 133-882. Thanks to Watch Smoke Alarms, Robbie from Park Ridge South has called through. Hello, Robbie.
6: Hi, how are you?
0: I am wonderful. I'm led to believe that you are a massive New South Wales Blues supporter.
6: No. Queenslander.
0: I've got my intel wrong, am I? You're a massive Queensland fan then.
6: Yes, exactly. Yes.
0: Well, you'll be pleased to know that you and your wife, who's a massive fan as well, are in the draw to win those tickets to the Ampol State of Origin Game 3 at Suncorp.
6: Oh, excellent. Lovely.
0: All right. Well, congratulations there, Robbie. Thanks for listening. You're in that draw now. It's exciting. He's going to be in the draw to win those tickets to watch the Maroons smash the Blues at Suncorp. More chances to win are coming up. So make sure you keep listening to us here at Brisbane's 4BC. Georgia Condex standing by now in the 4BC newsroom. A crime scene has been declared after a shooting incident in Townsville. You got all the details.
7: Yeah, good afternoon, Carla. Officers responded to reported gunshots at a Mount Louisa address where it's believed the unknown offender shot a woman in the leg before fleeing the scene. The 28-year-old female has been transported to hospital with non-life-threatening injuries as investigations continue. A far north Queensland man's been charged with more than 30 child abuse offences against children in the Philippines. Police allegedly located 7 devices during a search warrant of his Innisfail home last year, which revealed more than 8,000 child abuse material videos and image files. An alarming number of Queenslanders are avoiding paying or doing any maintenance to their vehicles. New research has found 55% of drivers across the state are delaying routine works, despite 1 in 4 experiencing at least one consequence. And a global defence manufacturer is relocating its facilities from Melbourne to the Gold Coast. In sport, Jannik Sinner has become the first Italian man to win the Italian Open in 50 years. And Carla, I'll have more news at 3.
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11: G'day, Hamish here, reminding you everyone has a right to get home safe. 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This is going to sound crazy, but not even a French fry. 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And why not take a sec to pledge to drive so others survive? But again, later, when you get home.
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0: having an experience together, and you just can't get that from buying at a supermarket. You're not able to talk to the maker or hear how it was processed. And I think you really walk away from, you know, Beth from Woomba, you walk away knowing her whole story and you fall in love with that product. Mm. And then you just want to have, that's your cheese of choice moving forward.
1: Well, for anyone who's thinking of heading to the R&A Showgrounds, what is your top tip for navigating the space? Like, should I said that I go on an empty stomach, but is that a bad idea? Should I be pacing myself? How do we do that? How do we get through to all the sessions? And where can we go for some information?
0: We will have a floor plan ready for punters when they come in to be able to navigate through the floor. But I would come in with stretchy pants, if you will, and be hungry and thirsty because it's no tokens. You just get to walk around. If you have a producer you want to try, I would go there first because they do sell out every session of their cheese. So get your cheese. Buy it or your wine. We also have a cheese check. It's like a coat check, but for your cheese, so you can check in your little cooler bag.
1: Oh, cute.
0: And enjoy the rest of the day. So there's a DJ there. We also have a very exciting, like, VIP booth lounge area for the first time in Brisbane. So there's lots of fun to be had.
1: I'm so excited to be checking this out. It's the Malden Pinot Palooza. Now, Jess, you,
0: yes,
1: behind the brains behind this amazing festival. You have some exciting news for our listeners here at 4BC Afternoons.
0: I do. So I am going to give away a double pass to 4BC listener of your choice. And that can be to any of the sessions, including the sold out one. So it's exclusive. You heard it here first.
1: Wow. Okay. So the Saturday is the one that's sold out, right?
0: Completely sold out. But we're going to give you a double pass to give away.
1: Oh, we're so excited. I think Carla from Cannon Hill is going to win that double pass. It's a shame. So don't ring now on 133-882 if you want to win this double pass to go check out Mold and Pinot Palooza. It's happening Friday the 22nd to Sunday the 24th of May. Jess, thank you so much for giving us this double pass, especially to the sold-out session if they want to go. But it's open to any of the days across the weekend. Where, if we're not lucky enough to pick up a double pass today on the show, where can we go to get some information so we can buy tickets?
0: You can head to our website, which is moldexpalooza.com. All the information's there, or any of our social media platforms. And if there's a session you really want, you can join a wait list. But at the moment, there's still a little bit left for Friday and Sunday.
1: Okay, moldexpalooza.com. Perfect. Thank you so much, Jess, for joining us on Afternoons. All right, if you want to win those tickets, the 4BC open line, thanks to Watch Smoke Alarms, is 133-882. Oh, maybe you could take Carla from Cannon Hill with you because I would love to go along to this. This is so my jam. As Daniel says, I'm punching overs in the wine and cheese department. Does that mean, Daniel, you would dedicate whole weekends to wine and cheese? Well, then this is the right place for you, the Mold and Pinot Palooza, 133-882, if you'd like to win that double pass.
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0: A place for friends, romantic occasions and long conversations. 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Sin, sweat and sorrow. 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
4: 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With everything happening in Queensland, thanks to the Heritage Hotel, the beef capital's home of steak.
5: It's just been a experience palooza giveaway today on afternoon's program. 133882. Thanks to Watch Smoke Alarms, Robin in Salisbury. Hello, Robin.
6: Oh, g'day. How are you, Carla?
5: I'm well. Could you dedicate whole weekends to wine and cheese?
6: Oh, no trouble. Absolutely. Bring it on.
5: What's your Achilles heel? What's your tipple of choice? What's your cheese of choice?
6: Oh, well, I'm a bit of a, like a little bit of a mouse, a rat or whatever. I love all cheeses.
5: Okay.
6: Not so much the blues.
5: No, but,
6: and I like my little Pinot too.
5: Pinot. Okay. Well, this sounds like it's right up your alley. I'm going to throw you that double pass to go check out Mould and Pinot Palooza.
6: Sounds great. Thank you so much.
5: Enjoy. Remember what Jess said, though. You have to wear your stretchy pants.
6: Oh, yes, and I'm sorry to take it away from you, Carla.
5: Oh, is that mean you're not taking me? Who are you taking?
6: I'm taking my husband.
5: Oh, all right. Fair enough, I suppose. You're married to him. All right then, Robin.
6: Yeah.
5: We were friends. Have a great day. Well done there, Robin.
6: Thank you. Bye-bye.
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8: It's a beautiful day.
5: Today is Monday, the 18th of May. It means we celebrate National Dirty Dishes Day. So it's basically just the perfect excuse to ditch the sink full of plates and make mealtime as easy as possible. You have full permission today to get takeaway if you want, or just like have foods that only require your hands for eating, like a burrito. What else that requires your hand? Pizza? A burger? That's right, Ash. Fish and chips? Yeah. A pie? A pie, anyone that eats a pie with a knife and fork, wings, ribs, it's all about enjoying good food without doing the dreaded cleanup afterwards on National Dirty Dishes Day. It's also National Visit Your Relatives Day. It is a great chance for you to share your life with those who helped raise you and to ensure that they're getting the support they need. And I know I witnessed that just most recently in hospital when Mum was sick at the RBWH. It was very sad on Mother's Day. The amount of people that would come in on Mother's Day and their kids hadn't even wished them Happy Mother's Day. It broke my heart. So just take note of that. Even if it's just this one day, well, it should be every day really, but on this one day, on National Visit Your Relatives Day. All right, let's have a look at what else has happened on this day. In 2019, Scott Morrison pulled off a remarkable election victory.
9: I have always believed in miracles. Yeah! And tonight we've been delivered another one. Yeah!
5: News poll had Bill Shorten a mile in front, but ScoMo managed to find a way. In 1975, the Norman Gunston Show went to air for the very first time.
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5: I love that. Gary McDonald's characters, the cringeworthy interviews he had. Muhammad Ali comes to mind, the A-list celebrities, Paul McCartney. So good. In 1995, Mel Gibson's Academy Award-winning film Braveheart premiered in cinemas.
11: They may take our lives, but they'll never take our freedom!
5: It was a huge success, bringing in more than $250 million at the global box office. In 2011, John Lennon's handwritten lyrics for the Beatles song Lucy in the Sky with Diamonds went up for auction.

0: You Forget About Me was number one in Australia for 4 weeks. It also reminds me of The Breakfast Club. Makes me want to get detention. It all happened on this day, the 18th of May.
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6: Hi, I'm Normie Rowe. 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
0: Welcome back to the Afternoons program as we wind things up before Gary Hardgrave takes over from 3 o'clock for your drive home. Trev has texted in on 0499 880 882. Oh my God, The Breakfast Club. Yes, such a classic. Imagine telling kids these days you have Saturday detention. Must have been an American thing. I remember getting Friday afternoon detention, which was horrible leading into the weekend, but only the once was I naughty. And I can't even remember what I did that got me in the clink at school. But yes, Trev, I just love that movie so much. And Jess has texted in. Hello, Jess. Haven't heard from you for a little while. Hope everything's okay. Jess has said, just hit over 80 mils in Logan since midnight last night. Loving the rain. As I look at the rainfalls in the last 24 hours, so much of it is on the coast, along the coast, and nothing out west. You get to Lowood and then it just stops. No rain has gone out the way they really need it as well, which is, you know, one of those things. But, so 80 mils, over 80 mils since midnight. It's incredible. The rainfall has been heavy overnight, I have noticed. Parts of Redcliffe, I can see it's gone over 87 mils. And then as I look across, it's mainly sort of condensed around that area. And then where you are in Logan, it's around 70 mils, over 80 mils, like you said. I hope you're staying dry and well. Thank you so much for your company. Tomorrow I'll be joined on the program by the legendary Sean McAuliffe, who I just think he's a razor-sharp wit and very smart man. So he'll join us on the program. Gary Hargrave will take over the airwaves from 3, and then Sports Today at 6 o'clock this evening, and Money News with James Willis from 7 o'clock this evening. Thank you so much for your company today. Of course, if you missed anything on today's program, you can just podcast us or download the app for all the highlights across every single show here at 4BC. Thank you for your company. We'll do it all again tomorrow.
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10: Hey there, I'm Jackie Lim. The opposition says it'll fight to repeal Labor's tax changes to capital gains, negative gearing and trusts. It comes as 2 new opinion polls have found voters are not happy with the changes made in the federal budget. News poll showing voters rate it the worst budget in more than 30 years. The Cancer Council is warning concerns about the illicit tobacco market could undo years of successful policy. The health organisation's calling on the federal government to maintain tobacco taxes and public education campaigns. CEO Jacinta Redden says measures like these can't be undone.
11: The tobacco industry is now using the rise of illicit tobacco to reshape public debate and to push for lower taxes. But illicit tobacco is primarily an enforcement issue, not a tax one.
10: It comes as a Senate inquiry into illicit tobacco continues today. An internal investigation is underway after a live frog was found in a bag of lettuce from Woolies. The added extra was found in the remote WA town of Esperance over the weekend. The supermarket giant says it's an isolated incident. Greg the frog has been released into a nearby dam. 4 fighter jet crew members have had to jump from their planes after a collision during a US air show. The crash happened over the Air Force Base in Idaho, with the event cancelled. And millennials are spearheading a move towards buying more locally made products. Nearly 2/3 of all those polled reported buying Australian made goods always or often, while most of those surveyed support more domestic manufacturing and less global reliance.
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10: In sport, the Socceroos are gearing up for the FIFA World Cup at a pre-camp in Florida. Veterans Mitch Duke and Matthew Leckie among the inclusions, with more players to join in the coming weeks. Duke says he's doing everything possible at the training camp to make sure he's selected for one last World Cup.
12: To be 35 and still considered for another World Cup, you know, and experiencing one before is nothing like it. To go out, potentially retire from the national team with one more World Cup under my belt will be super special.
10: Australia opens its campaign against Turkey in Vancouver on June 13. That's the latest in news and sport.
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13: It's been one of those days where the showers feel like they've threatened, but so far there's been nothing popping up on the in the gauges at all around Capricornia, with basically since 9 a.m. this morning, zero. Everywhere. But, you know, where you are, it may be different. So if you did get any showers, if you got maybe a mil or two, let us know. 49227990. But yes, certainly a bit of cloud about today. Like I said, some of those clouds look rather threatening, but not much from them. Got up to, what was the hottest place today? The hottest place was Billawilla, got to 29 degrees. In Gladstone, topped out at 28. Yeppoon topped out at 25. And Rocky is 28 degrees. We're going to get down to a low tonight of 19. Before tomorrow, we'll see a day where it's maybe some fog about early, but partly cloudy. 29 for Rocky, and roughly the same pretty much most places. For the rest of the week, though, it's going to start cooling down. We're talking like, and I say this knowing, you know, I'll check Billawilla, but Rockhampton and regions getting into about 11, 12 degrees by the time Thursday, Friday, Saturday roll around. A bit cooler inland, where it could see down to single digits if you're in Billawilla and surrounding areas there. Currently, it is 27 in Billawilla, Gladstone is 26, Yeppoon is 24, and Rocky is 28 degrees.
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Fleetwood Mac, Go Your Own Way on 990 4RO. This is Luke Cross here, ready to drive you home for the first time in ages, really. It's been a while. I was away for a bit. I was off for a bit. Then I came back last week and what did I do? I did breakfast. That's right. It's weird. It's weird to be in the afternoon. You know what? It's been nice. A bit of a sleep in this morning, although I don't know even if with the colder weather coming up later on this week, it's going to be really comfy to be able to stay in bed enough to get up and do breakfast. But hope you're well. Hope you had a great weekend, whatever it is you may have got up to. You watched plenty of footy. I know I watched a bunch of footy with Magic Round, and I got to say, largely, I don't want to say disappointing because it's always fun. You know, there's lots of things in life that are disappointing. Watching footy is definitely not that, but you would have liked to see closer games. In fact, the closest games was the one game that I wish wasn't because it was stressful being a Cowboys fan, but we got the win, which is nice. But anyway, 4922 799 if you want to have a chat about anything this afternoon. Coming up today, we got Lance Friend, who will be in town in about 6 weeks' time because he's putting on a Bob Seger tribute show. He's dropping into the studio. We're going to have a chat with him about that. And also the 4RO Perry's IGA Secret Sound is up to $370. We'll do that after 5 o'clock. I reckon we're so close. We are so close on that one. Nearly went off this morning. Kind of, but maybe we can do that. And the Awesome Foursome as well for a chance to win a four-pack of Galactic Donuts. I'm going to give you a clue for that in about half an hour's time. So let's get into it. Let's play some music and we'll come back and talk news. It's Duran Duran now, Ordinary World. 14 past 3.

It's 994 RO. This is Luke here this afternoon. Let's take a look at some things catching my attention this afternoon in the news. And tens of thousands of homes will be built in three priority development areas across Queensland in a $2.4 billion partnership between state and federal governments. I think that's what caught my attention, is state and federal both working together on something, which is shocking, I feel like. Anyway, more than 51,000 homes, including 20,000 exclusively for first home buyers, will be constructed in Mount Peter in Cairns, Southern Thornlands and Warraba in Moreton Bay. The Commonwealth will provide $2 billion, including $399 million in grants and $1.6 billion in no-interest concessional loans. For enabling infrastructure, including roads, water and sewerage, the state government will match that with the $399 million contribution. I mean, not in this area, unfortunately, and we definitely do need that kind of stuff here in Central

0: of Queensland. But good news nonetheless, isn't it? Like I said, working together. What? Also in the news, Anthony Albanese wants to bring the car industry back to Australia. Speaking to the Back Australia campaign, the Prime Minister insists there's no reason why we can't make electric vehicles down under. While Ford, Holden and Toyota factories may have long empty, Mr. Albanese said a reboot wasn't off the cards. At the very least, we can make parts and components, including batteries here. And indeed, there are companies looking at just that. Last month, the international president of Chinese EV giant Chery, Zhang Guangbing, said the company had contemplated manufacturing cars in Australia, although cost plus tax would make projects unviable. He said it was something maybe the government's side need to consider. Would you buy an Australian car? Would you buy an electric Australian car? It's an interesting question. I wonder what the answer would be. Given that the reason why we don't have an Australian car manufacturing industry anymore is because people stop buying Australian-made cars, so would that change if they were electric cars? I don't know. Interesting question. And finally, I like this one. This amuses me. Sydney Roosters coach Trent Robinson has become the latest victim of the overzealous security guards at Suncorp Stadium. Robinson, having watched his side lose to North Queensland on Saturday, went to make his way from the coach's box to the ground to consult his players after they lost to the Cowboys. As he emerged from the tunnel, Robinson was confronted by a security guard who stepped out and blocked his path onto the ground. A stunned Robinson pointed out he was the Roosters' coach, but it didn't help. It took intervention from a third party to calm down the security guard. Which is, like I said, I find it rather hilarious. And apparently the same thing happened with our very own Cameron Munster as well. He emerged from the dressing sheds for a chat after the Storm's big win, and the security is trying to stop him. Maybe they might need security guards that know rugby league. could help solve that problem. Anyway, there's just a few things catching my attention this afternoon in the news here on 994RO. Anything you've got on your mind that you'd like to share? 4922799.
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0: It's 994 RO. How you doing this afternoon? This is Luke here with you as you drive you home on this Monday Arvo. And coming up shortly, coming up shortly is on this day, thanks to Move Mobility. Listen to that for a clue for the 4RO Awesome Foursome, which we'll do after 4 o'clock, where we play you four songs and they all have a connection. The clue to that connection is actually, you'll hear it in the on this day, which is coming up before 4 o'clock. Also, the relationship between Mick Jagger and, of course, his name slipped my mind. Keith Richards. It just literally just left. You don't ever have that? It just left my brain. The relationship between Mick Jagger and Keith Richards is iconic. But what keeps them going? How does that work? How do they function? Well, hear more on that in a moment. Plus, music from Rolling Stones. And also, later on this afternoon, we've got history with Phil Hoare from Time Safari walking to us.
1: 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Thanks to Gus's. 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

0: That's the final number one song for the Rolling Stones in the United States. That is Miss You here on 994RO. And that was released at the height of disco popularity. And, you know, there is some conjecture as to whether it was written to be a disco song, whether it is a disco song or whatnot. But it does really tell you that the Rolling Stones, their longevity and how they reinvented themselves across generations and styles of music. And, you know, the partnership between Mick Jagger and Keith Richards is legendary. And here's Keith Richards talking about that partnership.
1: The secret is that we neither of us know what we're going to do until we put ourselves together and then just see what happens. It's one of those things with the Stones collectively. It's a sort of chemical thing. I can walk in and say, I hope Mick's got a song because I haven't got a thing. And probably vice versa at times, you know. But the fact is, when we get together, we come up with something else anyway. So that's why it was a great week last week. We just went in, I don't know, we did about 10, 12 different things that didn't exist until that moment. And that's a great feeling, you know, because it's a sort of creative thing, you know.
0: That is Keith Richards, and you're just going to say, in music terms, they are one of the greatest partnerships ever. This is Luke here with your 994RO. Coming up, I'm going to tell you about how we're celebrating Central Queensland and giving the chance to get out and see it, because it is the best place in the world to live. 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
2: Birthdays, Oz Rock legend Richard Clapton tops today's list. He's 78, took his stage name from Keith Richards and Eric Clapton.
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2: Mark Mothersbaugh turned 76, founding member of the band Devo.
13: 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Whip it good.
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2: Australian country music great Troy Cassadaley is 57.
15: Back on country.
2: Remember Martika? She's also 57 today. Unbelievable number of music birthdays. Special mentions to US country star George Strait, Rick Wakeman from Yes, and Jack Johnson.
16: Taylor, she just
2: also celebrating today, Australian rugby union champion Tim Horan. He's 56.
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2: US comedian Tina Fey is also 56.
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2: 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Jessica Watson, the youngest person to sail solo and unassisted around the world, turns 33.
19: It's just people everywhere, you know. All I've seen for so long is just empty weight.
2: Finally, Elizabeth Montgomery died on this day in 1995. The popular star of the 60s comedy Bewitched was 62.
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0: It is nearly 4 o'clock, 9:94 row, and when minutes matter, Cab Rescue is in the air, fast, focused and ready to save lives, and 4RO is proud to support their crews in the work that they do every day here in CQ. So next time Cab Rescue is in the air, look to the skies and you'll see a 4RO logo alongside a long list of other local businesses who keep Cab Rescue in the air. And it's a huge list of businesses. Powerlink Queensland, Santos, GL&G, Thies, Whitehaven, Hastings Dairying, Gemina, MM Electrical, and that's just like a few. There's so many more. So whether it's a medical emergency, a remote rescue or a patient transfer, Cap Rescue is stronger when we stand together. This is 994 RO. 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
1: 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Your news now.
8: Hey there, I'm Jackie Loom. The Treasurer isn't surprised by the backlash from voters in the wake of last week's budget. Today's news poll shows 52% of respondents believe they'll be worse off as a result of the changes, including the property tax reforms. Jim Chalmers says this is about what he was expecting.
9: It would surprise me more if we got some sort of bounce in the polls from the difficult decisions that we took in the budget. We don't hand down budgets expecting to make some kind of big positive difference to an opinion poll.
8: 900 people with a history of domestic violence have been charged as part of a police operation across New South Wales. Dozens of firearms and kilos of drugs seized during the raids. New South Wales Acting Assistant Commissioner Adam Johnson says every 3 minutes police respond to a DV incident.
10: But I think the message needs to get across a lot stronger. This is a stain on society. It's a scourge. It's something that the New South Wales Police Force won't take a backward step on.
8: Most Aussies say they feel ripped off at the supermarket checkout. A Finder survey showing 79% believe they're being overcharged. It comes just days after Coles was found to have misled customers with its Down Down campaign. A military rescue diver has died while trying to retrieve four bodies from a Maldives deep sea cave. Five divers died in the cave network late last week, with four believed to still be 50 metres below. Finnish expert divers are now mapping out a new plan to pull them out. And Delta Goodrum might be building a mansion in Queensland. It comes after the singer was spotted in Brizzy with a listing star known as the go-to person for luxury property.
1: Calca Bait and Tackle is closing down. Everything must go now. 994RO, your sport now.
8: In sport, two MotoGP riders are in hospital following separate high-speed collisions at the Catalan Grand Prix yesterday. Alex Marquez has been left with a broken neck after running into a wall, while Johan Zarco suffered knee and ankle injuries in a three-rider pile-up. And Blues coach Laurie Daly admits he's excited to see what his new-look squad brings in Origin 1. Daly has named six new faces and says he has every confidence in the side.
11: Coming to camp, you get ready to go, the team settled, and yeah, you just go to work on trying to win the game.
8: That's the latest in news and sport.
1: 4RO weather for Rockhampton and Central Queensland. 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
0: Warmish day today. We've got some top surf in the late 20s. 29 is the hottest around Capricornia with Billawilla. Gladstone 28. Yeppoon got to 25. And Rocky got to 28 degrees. But it's going to start cooling down over the next few days. Although tonight's still going to be on the warmer side with a low of 19 in Rocky. About the same in Yeppoon and Gladstone. Billawilla will be 14. For the next few days after that, it's certainly going to see the minimum temperature drop quite a bit. And even the maximum won't be too warm either, with Saturday looking like the coolest start that we're going to see. Currently in Billawilla is 27, in Gladstone's 24, in Yeppoon is 23, and Rocky right now is 26 degrees.
1: This is 4RO's Awesome Foursome. These songs are all linked. Let us know when you've solved the mystery on Facebook, The Talk of Central Queensland, 990 4RO.

That is Bus Stop and the Hollies on 994 RO. It's released on this day. That was part of On This Day. And do you know what the common theme is so far in the 4RO Awesome Foursome? Maybe, maybe not. It's on the line is a 4-pack of Galactic Donuts, so it's a good price to win. If you think you know, 4922 7990, or you can just comment on the Facebook post, which is live right now. If you head on over to our Facebook page, what is the common theme? Two more songs to go, and we'll see if we can get it. It's 10cc Dreadlock Holiday.

worked it out. For our own awesome foursome. So call 49227990 or go to our Facebook page when you've worked it out. Righto, next song please. For our own.

0: That is the final song on the 4RO Awesome Foursome. No Milk Today. Herman's Hermits. Before that, 10cc, Dreadlock Holiday, The Hollies, and Bus Stop and the Yardbirds with For Your Love. Do you know the common theme? I actually posted up the, basically, I gave you the answer. You just had to know who it was up on our Facebook page. It was a picture of a young picture, and maybe you recognised him. Did you recognise him? Of Grant Goldman, who is an English musician, and he's basically best known as a co-lead singer and bassist of 10cc, as well as, essentially for a long time there, he was like a hired gun when it comes to songwriting. He wrote all of those songs you just heard. Not a bad effort, really. Not a bad collection of great songs there. So that is the common theme. Well done to Paul, who picks up the four-pack of Galactic Donuts. We'll do the 4RO Awesome Foursome again tomorrow, just after 4 o'clock, with another theme. What will it be? Will it be something straightforward and easy, or maybe a little bit more thought like that one? This is 994RO. Coming up this hour, I'm going to catch up with Lance Friend, who is putting on a tribute show to Bob Seger. It's not the first time it's been to town. On the 4th of July, it's coming up, and you're going to hear, I'm going to have a chat with Lance before 5 o'clock. Plus, going to play some Joni Mitchell and NXS very soon.
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0: I'll always love the end bit of that song. I really do. It's just something wholesome about it, I guess. That's the only way I can describe it. It's 4:30 here on 994 RO. It's Luke with you, driving you home. First time in what feels like forever, really, doesn't it? It's nice to be back here in the afternoons with you, playing some tunes, having a chat. Also, speaking of having a chat, Lance Friend is coming up very soon. Going to have a chat with him about the Bob Seger show. Going to play you some Bob Seger too, one of his great songs. Also, coming up this week, we're going to start celebrating Central Queensland as being the best place in the world to live in because it's time to celebrate. Capricorn Enterprise, we've teamed up with them and we've gathered the region's top destinations. Like, you could be off to Great Keppel Island Highway or maybe visit win vouchers from the Frenchfield Sports Club. What about heading off to stay at Stirling with dinner at Buddy Boy Kitchen or win a night's accommodation at Villa Lassini in Yeppoon, and plenty more. Just listen out from the clues during breakfast and with me in the afternoons, and you could be winning a great prize to explore and celebrate Central Queensland, and it's coming very soon, coming this week. And it's all part of Central Queensland. We're celebrating Central Queensland on the station. That's part of Central Queensland for over 90 years. 994RO.
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Woke last night to the sound of thunder. How far off I sat and wondered. Started humming a song from 1962. In a funny how the night moves.

0: It's Bob Seger on 994RO, and joining me now, while not Bob Seger, he may very well be as close as we are going to get, putting on the Bob Seger tribute show, which is coming up very soon. Joining me is Lance Friend. G'day, mate. How are you?
1: I'm really good, Luke.
0: How's life?
1: Oh, it's pretty good, yes.
0: And the show's not for a few weeks, but you're here early to promote it.
1: Yeah, 6 weeks early. We're doing the show on the 4th of July, which is American Independence Day, so it's pretty good.
0: I feel like there's some kind of – feels appropriate.
1: Well, he's very Americana, but, you know, I mean, I'm not going to celebrate Independence Day as such because – probably get no one turn up.
0: We're Australian.
1: We're Australian, but it's just a nice thing to sort of happen, and we
0: but play. Listen, it's an excuse to celebrate. Whatever the excuse is, we're Australian. We like celebrating things, and you know, celebrating the work of Bob Seger is always something to celebrate.
1: Well, he was kind of he's very relatable to Australians because of the whole blue collar roots.
0: He had a lot of his success in Australia, didn't he?
1: Oh, he was huge. I think it was 1979 they brought out the Bob Seger collection, and that was one of the first, 78 it might have been, it was one of the first albums that we got. So we feature that because a lot of Australians would have had that rather than the albums per se. We started picking up on the albums after, and that was because I think it was 76 he came out with Night Moves in America, but it didn't come here until, like I say, seven. Back then we didn't have the internet and everything took...
0: Yeah, exactly. What drew you to doing a Bob Seger show?
1: Well, when I first started learning guitar, because I'm actually a country singer, and which I started off as a rock singer, so it all sort of goes around and around. And my ex-brother-in-law showed me three chords. It was G, F, and C.
0: That's all you need.
1: Well, and it was to Night Moves, and I started to sing it because, you know, I figured if you're playing guitar, you've got to sing. And he goes, geez, you've got a real Bob Seger sound, and that was the biggest badge I ever got. I've been told you sound like this, you sound like that over many years, but when anyone says Seger, that's it's like as a bloke, he's just got the blokey voice.
0: Yeah, absolutely, absolutely. And is it something that you've always had to, you know, do you work hard at trying to sound exactly like and do the songs exactly like he would do it, or is it more of a do the general vibe and it's still fun?
1: Well, pretty much the first. We really nail the songs. I mean, this is comments we get back. We played in Rocky last year and the response was amazing. That's why we've come back this year because... The crowd was fantastic. We just love the crowd in Rocky. And I love Rocky personally. I've been up here, worked up here many, many years. But, yeah, it, with the show, I wanted to put on the concert feel because Bob Seger was all about his live performance. I think he did 360 shows one year. Like, that's a lot of shows.
0: You know, a show a day.
1: Yeah, well, I think it was more than that because I think some days they were doing three or four, you know, at a fairground, however you do it. But he was so big in the Midwest because of his live performances rather than, you know, his records at the time. So I wanted to capture that pure live. So that's why there's nine of us on stage.
0: That's a lot of people on stage.
1: And we're 100% live because, you know, not everything's always 100% live these days. But we're 100% live, so if we make a mistake, it's going
0: to
1: happen.
0: You know who to blame.
1: It's going to happen, but that doesn't happen.
0: It's on the 4th of July, as discussed. Tickets are on sale now. Whereabouts? It's the Pilbeam Theatre.
1: The Pilbeam Theatre.
0: Pilbeam Theatre. And before I let you go, we got to obviously...
1: You know, his records at the time. So I wanted to capture that

0: ship of fools.
1: Oh, well, there you go. Mine is, I'll have to say, because I learnt it at primary school. We must have had a teacher that was a fan. Old time rock and roll. It's great. I still love it. Just takes me back to being an 8 year old.
0: Yeah. Well, that's a must do song. So
1: yeah, absolutely. I would be screaming out saying, "Where's old time rock and roll?" When I'm in the audience screaming for it.
0: Well, if you leave that song to last, you know they're going to hang around.
1: Lance Friend, thanks for that, mate. Really appreciate it. And we'll probably see you next time. And good luck with the show.
0: No worries. Thanks, Luke.
1: That is Lance Friend performing the Bob Seger tribute show coming up on the 4th of July at the Pilbeam Theatre. This is 994RO.
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0: That is John Farnham, Two Strong Hearts on 994 RO. Good afternoon. It's nearly 5 o'clock, and after five, we're going to catch up with Phil Hoare from Time Safari Walking Tours for a bit of history. Usually on a Monday, he takes us to a particular location around Capricornia, and we'll find out its history. Also, we've got the 4RO Perry's IGA Secret Sound, which is up to $370, which might be the highest it's ever been. Can we give it away this afternoon? Well, going to give it a go. We'll give it a red hot crack after 5 o'clock with the 4RO Perry's IGA Secret Sound. But news is next.
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5: I got to tell you, I know nothing about bras. Can't even get that little latch thing on the back. But I do know that La Bra in Allenstown Plaza makes the missus happy. She goes along, they fit her perfectly, and she comes home feeling good. She buys all sorts of things. Lingerie, is that how you say it? And 90s. And while I'll never get that clippy thing on the back, I know that La Bra in Allenstown Plaza makes the wife happy. And happy wife, happy life, eh? Thanks, La Bra Boutique. Are they French?
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7: Hey there, I'm Jackie Lim. The federal government is facing criticism over proposed changes to trusts, with the coalition branding the plan a death tax. Under the changes, a minimum 30% tax would apply to discretionary trusts. The government says it's about closing loopholes, while the coalition argues families would be unfairly impacted. Meantime, the opposition leader says he's not surprised about the latest opinion polls, which show more than half the country feel shortchanged by last week's federal budget. Angus Taylor says small businesses have also been dudded by the changes.
8: Every accountant in this country who has clients who are small business people got calls over the weekend. What are we going to do? This government is going after us. But this is not a government that cares about small business. Never has, never will.
7: Investigations are underway after two people died in separate unit fires this morning. The blazes in Canberra and Ballarat both saw emergency crews called around 6:30 a.m. local time. The causes and identities of the victims are yet to be revealed. Southeast Queensland is currently being drenched in a rare weather event. It's dumping close to a month's worth of rain. Many properties are without power and roads are underwater. Australia is facing a shortage of burial space, with many families now turning to alternative options. Major cities expected to reach cemetery capacity within the next decade. And an investigation is underway at a WA Woolies after a live frog was found in a bag of lettuce. The supermarket giant says it's an isolated incident. The frog, named Greg, was released at a nearby dam.
1: Swell Finance. Renovate, refinance or invest. They're here to help. 994RO. 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
7: In sport, Australia's World Cup campaign is fast approaching, with the Socceroos set to open against Turkey in Vancouver on June 13. A pre-camp in Florida is now underway as preparations ramp up. Veteran Mitch Duke says every squad member's carrying the weight of the country on their shoulders.
9: Making sure everyone's up to scratch with their condition. To have this extra preparation is key, and we've got to take advantage of that.
7: And Aaron Ray took out the US PGA Championship this morning, the Englishman scoring 9-under, three strokes ahead of Spain's John Rahm. That's the latest in news and sport.
1: 4RO weather for Rockhampton and Central Queensland. Gracemere Shopping World, it's for you and me 7 days a week.
0: All right, we've had a mostly clear day today. A bit of some cloud about, looking threatening at times, but literally zero since 9 a.m., at least in the rain gauges. Maybe you got something else. You can certainly let me know if you did on 4922 7990. It was a top of 29, was the hottest place this afternoon in Billawilla, with Gladstone getting to 28, Yeppoon topping out at 25, and Rocky just not quite making that 29, hitting 28.9. I mean, close enough, really. Going to get down to an overnight low of 19 in Rockhampton, Yeppoon 18, Gladstone 20, and Billawilla 14. For we see tomorrow will be a partly cloudy day, with top of 29 in Rocky, 28 Yeppoon, Gladstone 28, and Billawilla 26. Next few days after that, it's going to start cooling down after that, particularly into the weekend. We're talking like getting down to nearly single digits for much of Central Queensland. If you're in Billow or up a bit higher, perhaps it might be a little bit cooler. Right now, it is 26 in Billow, Gladstone is 23, Yeppoon is 23, and Rocky is 26.
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0: That is Roxanne Police. It's 11 past 5 on 994 RO. G'day, this is Luke here, driving you home on this Monday afternoon. The sun is setting. It's going to be cold later this week. So if you haven't busted out the doonas and the warm clothes, particularly I think Friday, Saturday morning, it's particularly going to be cold. So, you know, maybe think about that, you know. Wash it. I've learnt this, that you always got to wash it when you pull out that jumper because it's been sitting in the cupboard for like 12 months or so, maybe a bit less. Give it a wash first. Make it nice and fresh. Coming up, going to catch up with Phil Hall from Time Safari Walking Tour, Stalk History. It's a Monday and we usually pick a particular location around Capricornia and we'll do that in about half an hour's time. But right now I have $370 to spend at Perry's IGA, Dean Street, Wandle or Yeppoon. All you need to do is tell me what this sound is. $370, that's huge. That is a massive amount for the secret sound. This is how it went with Maria, who called through during the Boodles Big Breakfast.
1: Possibly either putting chickens into a rotisserie or pulling the cooked ones out of the cooking oven. You know, the rotisserie that they cook the chooks on?
2: Yeah, absolutely. Beautiful chooks.
1: Yeah.
2: Maria, it's not. It's yes, no, it's not.
0: So nothing to do with rotisserie chickens. That's your clue for this afternoon. We're getting there. Ready? Is another clue that we've had. So 4922 7990. $370. Let's see if we can give this one away this afternoon.

0: Perry's back and sounding better than ever. The 4RO Perry's IGA Secret Sound. Thanks to Perry's IGA, Dean Street, Wandle and Yeppoon.
1: It is a Perry's IGA Secret Sound. This is the sound in question. Does anyone know it? Sandy, how are you, Sandy?
2: Not too bad, thanks.
1: What are you up to this afternoon?
2: Just got home from a trip away.
1: Oh, nice. Can I ask where you went?
2: Just down to Gladdy.
1: Oh, nice. Nice.
2: For the weekend.
1: Trip away is always just... Do you feel recharged now?
2: Yeah, yep. All recharged.
1: That's good. Sandy, do you know what this sound is?
2: Not sure, but I wonder if it's sliding the glass on the glass doors on the display cases on the deli.
1: It is not sliding glass doors.
2: So, not sliding glass doors.
1: Bad luck.
2: Okay.
1: I can't give you some good news there, but you have a good day, though.
2: Okay, thank you.
1: Bye. No luck. No luck. I was confident. I was so confident it would go off this afternoon, but... That means $390 tomorrow during the Boodles Big Breakfast, maybe tomorrow morning. If not, I'll do it again tomorrow afternoon. And we'll just keep on working this. We'll just keep on going. It's still cooking, this secret sound, and maybe, all right, we'll be able to give this one away. And it's all thanks to Perry's IGA, Dean Street, Wandle, and Yeppoon.
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0: It's Luke here this afternoon as you drive you home on 994 RO. We're celebrating Central Queensland as being the best place in the world. And this week we're going to start giving you clues during the Boodles Big Breakfast and also during the afternoons with me. And this means you have the opportunity to perhaps be off to the beaches at Lammermoor or win a guided eco-certified snorkel with Keppel Dive. What about winning accommodations to Empire Apartments or a trip on the Tilt Train to Brisbane with Queensland Rail Travel? All this, we've teamed up with Capricorn Enterprise and we've gathered visits to the region's top destination. So keep listening out for all those clues and for a chance to win and start packing. As we celebrate CQ, the station that's been a part of Central Queensland for over 90 years, 994 RO. Coming up, going to have a chat with Phil Hoare from Tyne Safari Walking Tours with history, all thanks to the Oxford Hotel.
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0: is the home of the most fascinating history lessons with Phil Hoare from Time Safari Walking Tours. Thanks to Rocky's Historic Hotel, the Oxford, home of the $20 300 gram rump on the Talk of Central Queensland, 994RO.
1: Talking history, thanks to the Oxford Hotel with Phil Hoare from Time Safari Walking Tours. Hey, Flip. Hey, Phil. How are you?
2: Well, better now.
1: Better now? You'll be fine. It's all good. It's a Monday, so it's a brand new week.
2: So, speaking of tongue-tied.
1: Yes.
2: I don't know how to say this word. So we always talk about a location or a place around town.
1: We do. I feel like we've settled on Moranish.
2: Moranish or Mornish. To me, it's you'd say, because Australians shorten everything and kind of get lazy, so we'd say Mornish, but it reads to me phonetically Moranish.
1: Yeah, I'm happy to go with that.
2: Yep.
1: If you live there, tell us how you pronounce it.
2: So that place was named in 1861. It was named by a grazier called Colin Campbell Mackay, and he's from Scotland, and it's actually after the location his brother George had a farm, and it's named after the farm. So what the farm was named after, who knows? Maybe it's isn't there?
1: According to the last census, apparently 62 people live there.
2: I was going to say.
1: So if you're one of the 62 people, let us know.
2: yeah, because, you know, it's a thriving place. But it used to be, because that's where some of the first gold was found.
1: Ooh.
2: And so basically 1866 was when the first gold was found. It's had three major mines in that area over time, in the 1880s and then in the 1900s. So very significant and important place, which is why I was kind of shocked to go, I've never even heard of this place.
1: Yeah, I don't know where it is. I'm actually Google Mapsing the place right now so I get a visual representation.
2: Well, so the mines were the Welcome Reef, the Alliance Mine and the Mount Moranish Mine. So maybe that helps because they might be named after that. Now, it's famous for one guy, and that's Fergus McMaster. And he's one of the founders of Qantas.
1: Oh, really?
2: He was born there. So, again,
1: there you go.
2: When you've got a founder of Qantas for Queensland, how are we not talking about this little town a bit more? So it looks like it's quite significant, and I was shocked to have never even heard of this, to the point that I can't even say
1: word. It appears to be directly north of Westwood, a little bit. North of Westwood, east of Yamba.
2: And Yamba's usually the place that gets mentioned when it comes to the gold, where it looks like it might have been more, you know, is there some kind of quarrel between Yamba and Moranish, the way Mount Morgan and Rockhampton are always at odds with each other?
1: Yeah.
2: You know, is there some kind of family dispute that, you know, we don't talk about them around here? They're crossing our border. They drink our beer.
1: nice. So that's Moranish.
2: Moranish.
1: If you're from there or if you know how to say it correctly, let me know. 4922 7990. Phil, thanks for that. What do you got coming up?
2: So we're back to our normal tour. So we've got the Wednesday night cemetery walk, and the we've got a ghost and murder walk on Saturday night and Monday night, the following Monday. So we've got another one on Monday night. So please join us.
1: Awesome. Thanks, Phil. That is Phil Hoare, and we'll talk to him again on Wednesday afternoon. And that is history, thanks to the Oxford Hotel, home the $20 300 gram rump steak and $9.94 RO.
0: The NRL is back. And no one is more excited than Robin from Cocoa Brew. 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
1: Awesome. Thanks, Phil. That is Phil Hoare, and we'll talk to him again on Wednesday.

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5: Hi, I'm Rana Hussein. The AFLW has unveiled its opening date for 2026. The season will kick off on August the 9th with the Saints taking on Carlton as part of the annual Spuds game. The 12-round season will wrap up with the grand final on November 28th. The Adelaide Thunderbirds have jumped to the top of the Super Netball table with a 4-goal win over the Melbourne Maverick last night. In yesterday's other game, the Swiss drowned the Fever 63-57. And qualifying for the French Tennis Open gets underway tonight with Aussies Taylor Preston, Storm Hunter and Madison Inglis, all aiming for a spot in the main draw.
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0: Zone 94 RO, it is coming up to 6 o'clock and it's time for me to say goodbye. Thank you very much for your company this afternoon. I'll be back here to do it all again for a Tuesday. You take care and enjoy the rest of your Monday and I'll talk to you later, okay? Bye.
1: 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Thanks to Perry's IGA, Wandle, Dean Street and Yeppoon. 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
10: Hey there, I'm Jackie Loom. The federal government is defending changes to trust tax rules as the coalition claims the move amounts to a death tax. The proposal would enforce a minimum 30% tax on discretionary trusts targeting income splitting strategies used by high earners. Labor says the reforms close loopholes while critics warn families managing inheritance could be caught in the crackdown. Meantime, the PM is continuing to defend changes to negative gearing. He claims the changes are a common sense move that won't affect those who already have investment properties. Anthony Albanese says it's about building up the wealth of the nation.
11: If you have a negatively geared home, you can still continue. There are no changes in those arrangements. But if you want to invest in the future, it needs to be a new home.
10: A military rescue diver has died while trying to retrieve four bodies from a Maldives deep sea cave. Five divers died in the cave network late last week, with four believed to still be trapped 50 metres below. Experts from Finland are now mapping out a new plan to pull them out. An infectious disease expert is warning the Democratic Republic of Congo's Ebola outbreak may have been active for some time. The World Health Organization declared a public health emergency of international concern. And Kylie Minogue has confirmed a 40th anniversary tour next year. Fans and industry insiders have speculated it could adopt Taylor Swift's Eras-style format, celebrating hits from across her four decades in the biz.
1: Clark Rubber. All things pool, foam, rubber and commercial cleaning. 994RO. Your sport now.
10: In sport, qualifying for the French Open gets underway tonight. Aussies Chris O'Connell, Alex Bold and Taylor Preston all gunning for a spot in the main draw. And the Socceroos are ramping up preparations for the World Cup at a pre-camp in Florida. Experienced forward Mitch Duke says they're making the most of their prep time.
6: It's been a tough camp so far. We are one of the earlier ones because obviously our season's finished earlier and we need that top up and the conditioning to keep going. And, you know, we're building up to a major tournament and the boss is making sure there's no stone left unturned.
10: That's the latest in news and sport.
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7: Partly cloudy, slight chance of a shower. Could see a mill in the gauge here and there. 19 overnight before a top of 30 tomorrow for Rockhampton. 28 tomorrow for Yeppoon. Gladstone getting to 29 and Billawheeler 27.
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shirt. 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
0: 4RO weather for Rockhampton and Central Queensland. 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
10: Partly cloudy, slight chance of a shower. Could see a mill in the gauge here and there. 19 overnight before a top of 30 tomorrow for Rockhampton. 28 tomorrow for Yeppoon. Gladstone getting to 29 and Billawheel at 27.
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0: bacon and eggs, steak and chips, sausages and mash. 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
2: It's a bit like the Big Bash, isn't it? 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I'm not a big fan of that either, but the game's been around for 120 years and people have loved it since day one and we keep changing the rules. Why?
0: The Boodles Big Breakfast. 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
7: Hi, I'm Colin Boyce, the federal member for Flynn. The Middle East conflict serves as a wake-up call for Australia. The latest data has confirmed Australia has 34 days of diesel, 32 days of jet fuel, and 36 days of petrol supply on hand, which includes stocks offshore. That means Australia could come to a standstill in a month if a conflict occurs in the region. I'm Colin Boyce. Australia must increase its domestic and industrial fuel supplies and its refining capability now. Authorised by Colin Boyce, MP Gladstone.
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7: Good evening, I'm Jamel Wills. The Prime Minister maintains the tax changes made in the budget will increase housing supply. Anthony Albanese is dealing with voter backlash after reining in the capital gains tax discount and negative gearing. Two opinion polls show voters are angry the government has broken key election promises. Mr. Albanese admits it's an important reform.
8: My job is to put in place good policies to make a difference for people. That's what we're doing across the board. And my government continues to focus on building more homes for Australians. That's the right thing to do. It's what the country needs.
7: Two high-profile Liberal members have defected to One Nation, claiming their former party has lost its way. Former Liberal Vice President Tina McQueen and former Senator Holly Hughes have quit. They may consider contesting the next federal election. Ms Hughes says the move to One Nation is right for her.
9: I've been overwhelmed with some of the messages, and I've been overwhelmed by messages and phone calls from people who were disgusted with how the Liberal Party treated me and said, go, I'm so excited, can't wait to see you back in it. So I haven't made a decision, don't know what it's going to look like.
7: A man's been arrested after a stabbing in Sydney's northwest. Emergency crews called to Beecroft this afternoon found a 25-year-old man with stab wounds to the chest. He's in a critical condition. A 21-year-old man is being questioned. A woman has been carjacked by two boys with machetes in Melbourne's southeast. She's been targeted at traffic lights in Clayton South. Passengers from a cruise ship with a hantavirus outbreak now quarantining in Perth have tested negative. Five Australians and one New Zealander are spending 3 weeks in a purpose-built quarantine facility. The Australian government has confirmed all six tested negative after arriving in Australia last week. An emergency permit for stronger mouse bait has been approved by Australia's chemical regulator. Jamie Smith reports.
10: WA's grain-growing regions have borne the brunt of a severe mouse plague, which has also affected South Australia and Queensland. Farmers have reported mice covering roads, crawling inside equipment, invading homes and damaging crops. Grain Producers Australia sent an urgent request to use stronger baits to the Australian Pesticides and Veterinary Medicines Authority at the end of April. It's now approved the use of 50 grams of zinc phosphide per kilogram, double what farmers previously had access to. Jamie Smith, Perth.
7: In finance, one Australian dollar buying around 71.5 US cents.
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7: Maroons coach Billy Slater has opened up on leaving Reece Walsh out of his team for next week's State of Origin series opener. Kalyn Ponga preferred over the Broncos superstar for Queensland's number one jersey. Slater says he resisted the urge to move Ponga into the halves.
11: I feel Kalyn's best position is fullback. He knows how to play that position and he's really nailed it. He's in a real sweet spot of his career and life at the moment. I think he's really balanced and yeah, looking forward to helping him get after his game too.
7: St Kilda's chief executive Carl Delina admits there's nervousness among clubs ahead of Tasmania's entry to the AFL competition in 2028. Aussie fast bowler Mitchell Starc has taken 3 wickets in 4 balls to lead the Capitals to a 5-wicket win over the Rajasthan Royals in the IPL. Starc named man of the match for his 4 for 40. That's news and sport.
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1: Partly cloudy, slight chance of a shower. Could see a mill in the gauge here and there. 19 overnight before a top of 30 tomorrow for Rockhampton. 28 tomorrow for Yeppoon. Gladstone getting to 29 and Billawheeler 27.
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22: Good evening, everyone. Welcome along. Welcome to the beginning of a brand new week. We've got a lot ahead of us tonight. Fascinating news hour as well. And having listened to Money News tonight, getting my head around trusts and the fallout from the budget. When we did the budget special, this is going back to last Tuesday, we did make the point last Tuesday that unlike other popular budgets, Tony Abbott's, for instance, in 2014, he had a massive majority in the lower house. And a lot of the measures, which were designed to get the budget deficit under control, a lot of those were unpopular, but he didn't have the numbers to get it through in the Senate. And so if a government can't get their legislation through that's unpopular, it hangs around them for the rest of the term. Oh, they tried to do that. So on one level, you think they might try and use their numbers to get this in. But when we talk about them having the numbers in the Senate, that's quite different to having the numbers in polls and polling and reaction. And if you listened closely a week ago, we were hearing about a very sophisticated campaign involving influencers and the rest, bypassing the mainstream media, where influencers, people on social media, were given quite a lead up, almost like a long run off the fence on what was going to be happening with capital gains taxes and negative gearing and some of these other changes and the impact it would have on house prices and the benefit for younger people. Well, nearly a week on, that doesn't seem to have sunk in, and there are all sorts of little problems emerging. You've just been hearing about trusts and the way trusts are taxed. We, right at the end of our finance and superannuation hour last Tuesday, off the back of the budget, we had a message just right at the end about what's the impact here on testamentary trust. Now, I hadn't heard of them. And Joel, our expert, said, well, no, they're not affected, but that's the fixed testamentary trusts. But now we know that there are others. And so we'll go into that in a bit more detail tomorrow night when he's back in relation to this, because people are still getting their heads around all of that. The impact of the capital gains tax changes on people's estate planning, the impact particularly on business. And this is where there may well be something happening right now, because buried within a lot of what was being said last Tuesday night, they talked about, in inverted commas, a consultation process. And there's a parliamentary inquiry as well, where they're looking at some of these capital gains tax changes, and some of the messaging coming through, particularly from the small business sector, isn't all that good. So there could be something happening on all of that, but my guest here knows where all of that's going, and she's got her ear to the ground, so we'll see what's happening on that front. And if you are in small business, love to hear your experience, what you're thinking in terms of lining up what you do with how this will affect you down the track. 131873 is the number. We also have this seismic shift in Australian politics, which continues, where you've got a poll showing that Angus Taylor's the preferred Prime Minister. This is this latest poll, but that poll looks to me like it's more a comment on the standing of the Prime Minister as opposed to Angus Taylor, because that poll and the three polls that have come out since the budget are all saying a surge in support for One Nation, which had kind of flatlined around 24-25% of the vote. But once that Farrow by-election came out with them winning a seat, and then you've got the budget, their numbers are continuing to rise, and you've got a lot of people putting themselves forward. Two members of the Liberal Party, with a great flourish over the weekend, announced that they're going to be joining One Nation, potentially running as candidates. But when all of this started, beginning of the year, I did flag there's a whole lot of people eyeing off the prospect of this very high vote that's emerging for One Nation, giving them the opportunity to put the shingle up on their own One Nation and get themselves into the parliament. There'll be more and more of those people. We'll canvass that for you in this hour as well. 131873 is the number. Tomorrow night, I want to go through some of the actual nuts and bolts and numbers on immigration and what you can and can't do with immigration. Because I note tonight, this has just come through this afternoon, that vocational education and training providers without current accreditation to teach international students. Let me read this again. The vocational education and training providers without current accreditation to teach international students. You hear that and you think, well, are they teaching? They're going to be barred from enrolling foreigners for 12 months under a move to clamp down on the sector. Now, when you hear that, you think, so they're clamping down by saying they can't enrol foreigners, but they don't have the accreditation to teach international students. How does that work? So they're pausing registrations, and this has been an ongoing story for quite a few years about some of these places where the teaching of the students may be taking second place to enrolling someone, trousering the money, pushing them out the door, off you go with a piece of paper. So they're trying to rein this in, but they're doing it now. There are more than 900 VET providers accredited to teach international students. They're the ones accredited. That's a more than 35% increase since 2021. And based on this, where the minister's saying decision wasn't taken lightly, It raises suspicions when at the same time student numbers in these parts of the sector are moderating, the regulator continues to see a rush of new market entrants. People thinking, well, this little gravy train might be starting to slow down, I better get in. So there's that one there. I'll go into more detail on that one tomorrow night because I'll have an expert on immigration here to pull all that apart for you, because there are some suggestions that some of these things being done, you're going to be shocked when you hear this, absolutely shocked. The government, in the way they're running their immigration program, maybe playing a little bit of politics. You'll be shocked to hear that, but we'll go through the details of that for you on the program tomorrow night. And, of course, when the news is looking a pretty grim as you look around the place, we take refuge in sport and entertainment. So State of Origin, teams announced today. So we can go through the whole exercise over the next week and a half of the lead up to Origin, where there's really not much to say. And so we'll look forward in the next couple of days to seeing the stories about what the players were wearing when they arrived in Origin camp. It won't be as exciting as the last couple of years because Reece Walsh isn't playing this year. So I think he's normally got very expensive gear, Reece Walsh. They tell you where he bought his sunglasses and the rest of his gear. And then we hear about 9 sleeps to go, 8 sleeps to go. I can't wait. State versus state. Underdog status. All those cliches. We might even put up a bingo card and go through all of that. But it is entertaining and it does give us something of a distraction from the news. And just on the trust one, it did occur to me, I wonder how many of our audience broadly are affected by this debate over trust, which has been going for 2 days. And the taxation of trusts, as opposed to, say, the change to the private health subsidy for over 65s, which has a huge impact on people, barely talked about. And people sitting there trying to work out, well, what can I cut in another part of my budget so I can hang on to my private health cover? Anyway, 131873 is the number. At 8:15, we've got our news hour coming up shortly. Plenty to talk about. If you've got something you want to share it with us, please give us a call. If there's something you think's been ignored and you want to raise it, you're welcome to do so. You can do it 131873, or you can use our text line 0460 873 873 as we get underway for a new week. Time.

0: It's the biggest secret in town. But don't keep it to yourself. 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And you could be spending up big at Perry's IGA, Wandle, Dean Street or Yeboon. It's the 4RO Perry's IGA Secret Sound. And right now, it sounds like this. Yes, the 4RO Perry's IGA Secret Sound. 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Thanks to Perry's IGA, Wandle, Dean Street and Yeboon. On the talk of Central Queensland, 990 4RO.
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3: 131873 is the number now at 7 minutes to nine. Look, I'll take a quick call from Russell here. Russell, what do you want to say?
4: Quickly, yes, just like I'm a centre-left Labor supporter, my question is, I think Labor Party is disciplined and in control. The opposition and One Nation are undisciplined and they fight amongst themselves. So I'm a centre-left Labor supporter and I'm proud of it. And I think the opposition fight too much against themselves. They do not have control of their own emotions.
3: Okay. Look, I appreciate that, Russell, because in the end, what he's saying there is, well, because they've got to sort out who's actually carrying the banner for the Conservative side before they can take on Labor at the moment.
5: But the downside of that, and he's 100% correct, but the downside of that is the Labor MPs aren't allowed to have a mind of their own. So if they speak out against anything that their leader says, like look at Ed Husic, when he spoke out, he got dropped from ministry. So, you know, there's punishment if you don't follow the party line, which is, you know, very communist.
3: Yeah. And look, just looking at some of our feedback, I think one of our listeners, I did try to allude to this. Surely you're talking about Gina Rinehart. Gina Rinehart is publicly backing Pauline Hanson, but she's always been a very strong supporter, certainly in recent years, of Tony Abbott as well.
5: Well, what they'll probably do, they'll probably want to get rid of Pauline as the leader because she promised Barnaby that role. So then Barney will become leader and then maybe Tony and Barnaby will work together.
3: And look, the other thing also is that and Tommy says this, and I did allude to it, that he says, I think Pauline Hanson said Tony Abbott was partly responsible for her going to jail.
5: 100% responsible.
3: I think he was driving a lot of those efforts against her.
5: People underestimate that, man.
3: So that they'd have to resolve They'd have to resolve that. And look, Greg has sent me this because you were talking about women and the effect of this on women in business. Because that's specifically what you deal with. But you're talking about the effect on all business.
5: Oh, it affects all business, but because I advocate for women, women usually don't know when the budget comes out. They're too busy running families and running their business. But this particular time, they're speaking up, which means they're feeling it.
3: Yeah, and I think I'm right that the last couple of elections, the women have voted the women vote for the left side of politics has been higher than men.
5: Professional women, not small business women.
3: Yeah, oh, really?
5: Big difference. Yeah,
3: but in this case, if the ones that are
5: I don't know a woman that runs a small business that's ever voted Labor.
3: Really? Okay. Mm-hmm. All right. Very good. And just let me see here in relation to all of this. Yes, I think we've covered pretty well everything. Oh yeah, we're talking here about also Jerome Luxalls in Bennelong, Labor MP. He won that seat. I think he's got a margin of a couple of percent, but that's always a seat that's in play. It moves around. One of our listeners saying, well, that's where you could put Tony Abbott, which was it's John Howard's old seat, but it's changed in demographics.
5: That would be hilarious.
3: Yep. Right. Okay. Very, very good. See, one of our listeners here saying, give Angus Taylor a chance. What we're talking here is a situation where
5: a chance. Every time he's on the media, he's got a chance and he blows it.
3: Yeah. At the moment, she's got to show people, well, this is why you need to vote for me as opposed to Pauline Hanson. And at the moment, that's a bit of a job. All right, we'll do this soon.
5: Yes.
3: Very good. Amanda Rose at 3:30 to nine right now.
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3: Monday night, lots of feedback. I'll go through all your feedback in just one moment. Interesting, varied feedback we've got on all of that. We're talking tech with Stephen Fenwick in the next hour. And of course, being a Monday, we'll have a bit of entertainment as well. The great Craig Bennett joins us later. But right now, we have the news.
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14: Good evening, I'm Jamil Wills. Opposition leader Angus Taylor says small business will be damaged by Labor's decision to impose a tax on trusts. Trusts will face a 30% tax from mid-2028. This will include discretionary trusts, which are usually established in a will and kick in after the death of a person who created it. Mr. Taylor says the government has not thought the changes through.
15: This is a structure that most small businesses in this country use. Small businesses that are squeezed. This Treasurer hasn't got a clue. This government hasn't got a clue. You know why? Because none of them have ever worked seriously in small businesses. None of them understand it.
14: A number of Labor ministers are travelling overseas this week to discuss security, trade and climate issues. Home Affairs Minister Tony Burke will be in Fiji to attend the Pacific Police Ministers meeting. Trade Minister Don Farrell is in Japan and China to advance economic ties. Energy Minister Chris Bowen will be in Denmark for a meeting of global climate ministers. New South Wales police targeting domestic violence have charged almost 1,000 people in a 4-day operation. Around 2,000 charges have been laid. Neighbours have tried to save a man who died in a house fire at Ballarat in Victoria. Nine's Julia Pazzarelli reports.
16: 62-year-old Stephen was inside with his pets when his home went up in flames. Neighbours smashed the windows to try and help get him out, but the smoke was too thick, so they couldn't. Firefighters found him unresponsive inside. They pulled him out of the unit, but couldn't save him. His two dogs did survive and were rescued from the property. Neighbours say Stephen had lived in in the unit for more than 10 years and was loved by the community. It's believed the fire started in the bedroom, but investigators are still trying to figure out the cause.
14: WA's police union says it's concerned regional court services will be disrupted due to security resourcing. More than 20 courthouses will be vacated from June due to a shortage of court security. Heavy rain is continuing across Queensland's southeast with flood watches in place. Georgia Kondek reports.
17: A northwest cloud band stretching 4,000 kilometres from Darwin to the east of Melbourne is bringing heavy rainfall. The Weather Bureau has issued flood warnings for rivers including Nerang and Coomera. A large number of roads across the southeast have been closed or impacted by the rain. Motorists are urged to drive safely into conditions. Residents in flash flooding areas are warned to be on alert and prepared. Georgia Kondek, Brisbane.
14: In finance, one Australian dollar buying around 71.5 US cents.
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14: Recalled Blues fullback James Tedesco has fired a warning shot at Sam Walker ahead of his State of Origin debut for Queensland. Tedesco was asked how he's going to feel lining up against his Roosters teammate.
18: Proud of him, but got to go up against him, so can't be too nice. You got to, it'll be a big stage for him. I know he's up for it, but we've got to put some pressure on him as a young half coming into this arena, so I'm sure we'll talk about it a lot.
14: Aussie golfer Cameron Smith has finished in a tie for seventh at the PGA Championship, won by England's Aaron Rye. At the NBA playoffs, Cleveland Cavaliers won their series deciding Game 7 over Detroit Pistons, 125-94. They'll take on the New York Knicks in the Eastern Conference Finals. In the Premier League, Leeds beat Brighton 1-0. That's news and sport.
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22: 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Are they French?
23: 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My new theatre show, Normie, The Story So Far, is heading for Rockhampton very soon. 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
25: Partly cloudy, slight chance of a shower. Could see a mill in the gauge here and there. 19 overnight before a top of 30 tomorrow for Rockhampton. 28 tomorrow for Yeppoon. Gladstone getting to 29 and Billawheel at 27.
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6: Right, 131873 is the number. We're talking tech here with Stephen Fenwick. Look, there's a few messages coming through. Travelling around Parkes to Junee. So this is in Western New South Wales. Mm-hmm. I'm with Telstra. My wife's with Kogan listening to us. I'm having dropouts with one bar. She's okay with 2 to 3 bars. So if he's with Telstra, Kogan would be with Optus.
7: Vodafone.
6: Oh, Vodafone.
7: Yes,
6: okay.
7: Vodafone. I was going to say, Vodafone's country coverage has increased by 50%.
6: All right. Yeah. Really?
7: They've got a big campaign now with their comedian Ali Wong. Have you seen that? Mm-hmm. The Asian comedian wearing the red outfits?
6: Yep.
7: Yeah, they're pretty cool.
6: Okay. Then I've got Steve who says, a big compliment for Telstra. They've fixed up the black spots along the Newell Highway between Narrabri and Coonabarabran.
7: You know what? As we know, the squeaky wheel gets the oil, mate. You know, if we can pinpoint where the black spots are, they can patch them up.
6: Margaret, I had a recent update on my Motorola phone. Now when I go to use contacts, I receive a message. Will I allow contacts to send me notifications, allow or disallow?
7: Yeah,
6: I don't
7: allow.
6: Answer this. I'm not sure what it's meant.
7: Hit allow. It's like if there's someone messages you, it'll come from your contacts. Yeah.
6: Okay, so...
7: allow that.
6: Yeah, will I allow contacts to send me notifications?
7: Yes,
6: allow or disallow?
7: Hit allow.
6: Okay.
7: Allow.
6: All right. Security updates operating from July 1. So that's what she's saying there.
7: Yep.
6: So that's okay with that one. What's the satellite service where your iPhone can switch automatically to allow you to send and receive text when you're in the bush?
7: Yes, that's emergency SOS, that's called. Yeah, so that can happen.
6: Does it do it automatically?
7: You need to sort of, the phone will tell you where to aim it. And it also, that is also done through a third party as well.
6: Okay.
7: It's done. You're not ringing 000. That's done through a third party that then gets in contact with 000.
6: Okay. So.
7: And so does Samsung phone too.
6: What does she need to do then?
7: Well, you need to have an iPhone 15 and later.
6: Mm.
7: And then if you are in, you'll see if you are not in a coverage area and you need to send a message, you'll see a little picture of a satellite and then just start a message. So it'll say, it'll give you the option, emergency SOS.
6: It's got to be iPhone 15 or later.
7: Or a Samsung 23 or later.
6: Okay, so she's saying, does it do it automatically? But you're saying if you've got that phone.
7: If you got reception, you can send a reception. If you're not in a reception area, then you'll see the little SOS sign on top of your phone and a little picture of a satellite. That's when you can use that service.
6: Yep. Brett's saying, I'm getting a monthly charge on my bank account from Google for $14. I must have purchased something previously. Can't remember what. The phone number doesn't work for Google.

0: I've told the bank doesn't seem to spot. 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
0: He's tried to ring the number.
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0: If there's nothing there.
1: I subscribe to Google services.
0: So if there's nothing there, should he tell the bank to block that payment?
1: Absolutely, you should be able to do that.
0: Okay, all right. Let's see. So here we go, praying on the elderly. We've got to run out on old phones that are newer than your really old phone, can call 000. So I think that's just coming.
1: Yeah, I think older phones that were having the dramas, I think they're implying that if you got an old phone, they're trying to move you into a newer phone. But it's for your own safety.
0: Like Margaret says, I'm sending some messages. It means I won't receive a reply. That was the lady who's talking about the
1: All right. Usually you're fine. Like there is issues if you've just switched from iPhone to Android and you haven't switched off iMessage properly, your messages can bounce around. Like it's happened to me when I switch over to review an Android phone.
0: Yep.
1: But I know what I need to do.
0: Listener here is in China listening to us on an app on the phone. So they're able to listen there. So I think we've covered all of that. I think there is an issue with those black spots.
1: Absolutely. Of course.
0: But if they can, they do seem to be being fixed, but not quickly enough.
1: Well, you'd think along the main highways, the most often used highways, that there'd be 100% coverage along the way. Between the three telcos, they should get together and say, well, we'll fix this one up, you fix this one up, and we'll share resources.
0: Okay. I'll ask you an honest question at 5:30 to 10, because
1: So weren't your other questions honest before now, mate?
0: No, I'll ask it. Everything's honest.
1: Everything's honest. But honest man, mate.
0: But look, we've been talking to people. We do OnlyFans every Friday night. We talk to fans of rugby league and fandom. So I'm interested in your case.
1: Yes.
0: You're a South fan.
1: Of course.
0: Latrell Mitchell's not playing in Origin.
1: Yeah.
0: Would you be quietly happy about that? Because he then can't get injured.
1: Yeah, that's
0: Is
1: true.
0: Is it your priority, him playing for Souths?
1: Of course. But I think the fact that he played last week, like he was injured the week before, came back for the game against the Dolphins, hurt himself again, put himself out of Origin. He could have easily had the Dolphins game off and still got picked, I reckon.
0: Do you understand what I'm saying?
1: Well, you know what? Campbell Graham, I think, deserved a spot. Keon Kalamatangi, I think, deserved a run too in the squad. I'm glad they're going to be playing for Souths, of course. But they deserve to play for New South Wales. Like, I don't begrudge them that.
0: Okay. All right. 131873, black spots frequently between Mullumbimby and Ballina. So we're hearing a lot about this. So
1: I think there's even a register, an online register, where you can talk to the telcos about their black spots.
0: What is interesting there is
1: you can report them. Yeah.
0: Well, I talk about the ones on the M1 all the time. I mentioned it here. Yeah. I talk to my mates. I've never actually gone on and said, hey, this is a problem here. Maybe if I did it and more of us did it, it might improve.
1: I think the individual telcos on their websites have where you can report the black spots.
0: Okay. Yeah. All right. Everything we've talked about tonight, and if you want to take any of this up with Stephen and follow any of it up, you can get on that website, which is TechGuide.com.au. A week from now, we might throw in, we'll do an audit of all the cliches by next Monday. It'll be coming out of our ears.
1: Yeah, absolutely.
0: It'll be only three sleeps to go.
1: That's it.
0: Two sleeps, Monday, Tuesday. Yeah,
1: that's
0: two sleeps to go.
1: Mate. It's massive.
0: At 3:30 to 10.
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0: We have the news coming up at 10 o'clock, got the Brain Game, and of course in the next hour we do have the wonderful Craig Bennett with his entertainment report, but news is up next.
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11: Good evening, I'm Jamel Wells. A woman and two children are thought to be victims of a fatal domestic violence attack in Sydney's southwest. Police responding to a 000 call from a Campbelltown house found the bodies inside just before eight. A 47-year-old man in the house has been arrested. A crime scene has been set up. A number of flood rescues are underway in the Newmanbar Valley region near the New South Wales-Queensland border. Several residents and their pets have been rescued, with some rescued from cars trapped in floodwater. Heavy rain continues to impact the area. Deputy Liberal leader Jane Hume says she can't understand people who switch political allegiances. The Liberals and broader coalition is being pummeled in the polls as One Nation eats into the party's vote. It's understood a number of sitting Liberal and National MPs may consider switching to its rival. Senator Hume says it's disrespectful.
12: I don't understand people that can change political parties. I really don't. It's like changing football teams to me. I joined the Liberal Party because I believe in freedom and personal opportunity and reward for effort. And the idea that you'd somehow change parties is just anathema to me.
11: Students are being fined for catching public transport in Western Australia despite it being free. Jamie Smith reports.
13: Since February 2024, over 8,200 students have been slapped with a $100 fine for not tapping their Smart Rider cards. It totals more than $820,000. Free public transport for students was extended in this month's state budget as a major cost of living relief. The opposition says under the measures, the students shouldn't have been fined. The state government says the Public Transport Authority is working with schools to ensure students are using their Smart Riders. Jamie Smith, Perth.
11: New data shows an increase in money being directed to women and girls sport in Australia. More than 84,000 donors pledged fund support through the Australian Sports Foundation last year. Chief Executive Gerald Retcher says there's been a powerful shift.
14: 3 years ago, the ASF was raising around $6.6 million annually for women and girls in sport, and that figure has this year reached $22.8 million. And we know that programs like the Confident Girls Foundation
11: In finance, one Australian dollar buying around 71.4 US cents.
10: Denture Solutions. 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
11: Collingwood champion Scott Pendlebury has been joined by fellow members of the 400 Club ahead of his milestone game on Saturday at the MCG. Kevin Bartlett, Michael Tuck, Dustin Fletcher, Brent Harvey and Sean Burgoyne joined the 38-year-old ahead of the record-breaking match. Recalled Blues fullback James Tedesco admits he thought his time in State of Origin was over. The 33-year-old edged out incumbent Dylan Edwards for next week's series opener. Tedesco has given an insight into his fight back into the Origin arena.
15: He's been an amazing player for a long time now, so yeah, I accepted that that jersey was gone, and I didn't know if I'd ever get it back, but I just kept sort of my head down and kept playing the footy that I wanted to play.
11: Yannick Sinner has become the first Italian man to win the Italian Open in 50 years. English golfer Aaron Ray has won the PGA Championship. And just recapping our top story, a woman and two children are thought to be victims of a fatal domestic violence attack in Sydney's southwest. That's the latest news and sport.
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4: 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Could see a mill in the gauge here and there. 19 overnight before a top of 30 tomorrow for Rockhampton. 28 tomorrow for Yeppoon. Gladstone getting to 29 and Billawheel at 27.
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7: 28 minutes to 11 here on this Monday night. You ready to go? Let's go now.
8: Oh.
7: No, what's happened there? Let's try it again. See how I go through all of this. And are you ready to go now?

0: They were dreaming of being on the cover of the Rolling Stone. They put the song out. Rolling Stone initially wasn't all that happy. It became a massive hit. So everyone was happy. They put them on the cover. Such a good story. What a great, and so many great songs that they produced. Let's, at a quarter to 11, let's take this break. Come back in a moment. If you want to know how to live and look good well into your 90s, you want to hang on to your hat, you've got some advice from someone who's done just that straight after this.
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0: studio behind the next 007 extravaganza. They made the big announcement they are now auditioning for actors to toss on the tux and shake up those martinis. So indeed, in earnest, the hunt is on for the next 007. It was also revealed that a very much revered Hollywood casting agent who's worked, I think, on 5 Star Wars movies, on TV series like The Crown and Games of Thrones and so forth, she's putting her casting magic to work there. And tonight it's been confirmed the first one to test is a British-born Broadway star, Tom Francis. I hadn't heard of Tom Francis. He was in Sunset Boulevard on Broadway recently to rave reviews. He's 26. He's auditioned, and he certainly, when you look at him, has the suave looks. And bear in mind, the new Bond is going to be much, much younger than the past James Bonds, because it's kind of like going to be going back. Might be an Origins movie. And so we kind of find out how he got involved in MI5 and all that kind of stuff. And so there you go. So, yes, stand by for the tsunami, the onslaught of who's it going to be, because the search is now there in earnest.
1: That could be a bit of fun. Be doing the Origin one, then when they do the all the technology, they'll be having really, really simple stuff, you know, and they can have a bit of fun with that in terms of some of the stuff that they used to have in those days. Could be most interesting. All right.
0: Drag out the old Maxwell Smart shoe phone.
1: Exactly.
0: The cone of silence.
1: Exactly.
0: I mean, these don't let these props go to waste.
1: Why not?
0: Say. Recycling's all the rage in Hollywood. I think that's a fabulous idea.
1: All right. Craig, as always, been very, very entertaining. Obviously, a lot of our listeners do wait each week to hear a reference to the Cher wig, and you managed to work that in, so that was fantastic.
0: I did.
1: Well done.
0: I know. I was feeling that I was letting people down without a Cher wig story, but anyway, it snuck in. Who knows what next week will
1: always need a reference to it. Good on you, mate. Thanks for that. We'll
0: John.
1: Do it again next week.
0: Bye.
1: There he is, Mr. Craig Bennett, at 4:05 to 11 now.
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1: One 3 1 8 7 3 is our number. Welcome along. It is a Monday night. We've got a final hour of our show coming up. I'll go through tomorrow's headlines, and we did allude to this earlier tonight in our news hour that there's been quite a social media reaction to the budget, which has really started to take on a life of its own, and you'll find it's referenced in quite a few of tomorrow's newspapers and front pages of the various news organisations. Because leading up to the budget, there was quite an aggressive social media sell from the government on what these changes would do and what they'd deliver to younger people. There's now been this almost viral campaign running from younger small business owners who aren't happy with the impact of all of this. And I also noticed that Jim Chalmers has released to the Financial Review what Treasury says is going to be the impact of these capital gains changes that he says might only be about average of about 2%. So the backlash is having an impact. So I'll let you know what all the various news organisations are covering in relation to that. There's also some news. I'll say a bit more about this. I'll have a look at it because New South Wales Rugby League, beginning of Origin, they've inducted Boyd Cordner and Peter Sterling into the Hall of Fame. Why now? Why? That should have happened.
8: 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Your news now.
9: Good evening, I'm Jamel Wells. A woman and two children have been killed in an alleged domestic violence attack in Sydney's southwest. Gabrielle Hodson reports.
10: Police responding to a 000 call from a house in Raymond Avenue, Campbelltown, found the three bodies inside just before 8 o'clock. Paramedics were unable to revive them. A 47-year-old man, thought to be the father of the children, has been arrested at the house and taken to Campbelltown Police Station. Police have cordoned off the house as investigations continue. Gabrielle Hodson reporting.
9: The Prime Minister maintains the tax changes made in the budget will increase housing supply. Anthony Albanese is dealing with voter backlash after reining in the capital gains tax discount and negative gearing. Two opinion polls show voters are angry the government has broken key election promises. Mr. Albanese says it's an important reform.
11: My job is to put in place good policies to make a difference for people. That's what we're doing across the board. And my government continues to focus on building more homes for Australians. That's the right thing to do. It's what the country needs.
9: Two high-profile Liberal members have defected to One Nation, claiming their former party has lost its way. Former Liberal Vice President Tina McQueen and former Senator Holly Hughes have quit. They may consider contesting the next federal election. Ms Hughes says the move to One Nation is right for her.
12: I've been overwhelmed with some of the messages, and I've been overwhelmed by messages and phone calls from people who were disgusted with how the Liberal Party treated me and said, go, I'm so excited, can't wait to see you back in it. So I haven't made a decision, don't know what it's going to look like.
9: Passengers from a cruise ship with a hantavirus outbreak now quarantining in Perth have tested negative. Five Australians and one New Zealander are spending 3 weeks in a purpose-built facility. The Australian government has confirmed all six tested negative after arriving in Australia last week. A prisoner from the high-security Western Plains Correctional Centre north of Geelong in Victoria has been taken to hospital after being stabbed. Another inmate has been treated on site. And metallic cake decorating powder that left a Queensland child with potentially lifelong injuries has been urgently recalled. The 14-month-old from the Gold Coast inhaled the metallic dust in his mother's baking studio. He's been released from hospital. The Creative Cake Decorating branded product may contain toxic copper and zinc. In finance, one Australian dollar buying around 71.4 US cents.
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9: Melbourne's coach Billy Slater has opened up on leaving Rhys Walsh out of his team for next week's State of Origin series opener. Kalyn Ponga preferred over the Broncos superstar for Queensland's number one jersey. Slater says he resisted the urge to move Ponga into the halves.
13: I feel Kalyn's best position is fullback. He knows how to play that position and he's really nailed it. He's in a real sweet spot of his career and life at the moment. I think he's really balanced and yeah, looking forward to helping him get after his game too.
9: St Kilda's Chief Executive Carl Delina admits there is nervousness among clubs ahead of Tasmania's entry to the competition in 2028. And Aussie fast bowler Mitchell Starc has taken 3 wickets in 4 balls to lead the Capitals to a 5-wicket win over the Rajasthan Royals in the IPL. Starc named man of the match for his 4 for 40. That's the latest news and sport.
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21: Partly cloudy, slight chance of a shower. Could see a mill in the gauge here and there. 19 overnight before a top of 30 tomorrow for Rockhampton. 28 tomorrow for Yeppoon. Gladstone getting to 29 and Billawheel at 27.
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7: At 22 minutes to 12, actually a few people are asking, I don't know why, but we had those in-cameras studio images so you could see what's happening in the studios. That's all being upgraded as I understand it. So you will have the opportunity to do that down the track and we'll have to make sure that we're looking as, is it schmick? Is that the term, schmick? I might write that down, actually, for Thursday with Kel. All right, so that's down the track. So for those of you who are wondering about that, it is around the corner. In the meantime, we talk about real estate every Monday night and review the weekend in particular, the activity. Josie Huynh is the editor of Domain magazine. Josie, good evening.
8: Hey, John.
7: Right, let's look at the auctions over the weekend. The general picture I'm hearing from a whole different sources is that the market seems to be softening. Would that be right?
8: That's right, John. Last week in Sydney, we had 807 auctions. In Brisbane, 163 and Canberra, 87. Now, when we talk about softening clearance rates, Sydney had 52%, Canberra 48% and Brisbane 39%. What we're seeing right now really comes down to buyer uncertainty. There's been a lot of discussion around the changes to negative gearing and capital gains tax concessions, like you say. And at the same time, interest rates are continuing to still creep higher. Now, all of this is weighing on that confidence. And when buyers start to feel cautious, clearance rates soften, particularly in Sydney, where they've fallen to levels that we haven't seen since April 2020. Now, that might sound a bit scary, but it doesn't mean that the market is collapsing. It just shows that buyers are being a bit more selective and measured right now.
7: All right, long way to go with all of that. Let's look at the most expensive and the most affordable.
8: For the top sales in Sydney, 61 Clyde Street in North Bondi sold for $9.388 million. That one there is a five-bedroom house. In Brisbane, 28 Bale Street, Albion sold for $1.2 million, a four-bedroom house. In Canberra, 51 Coldrake Avenue, Denman Prospect sold for $1.56 million, a five-bedroom house. And then for most affordable, in Sydney, 1 of 40 Arthur Street, Balmain Balmain sold for $679,000. That's a one-bedroom unit. In Brisbane, 18 Marble Street, Capera, sold for $1.1 3 million, a three-bedroom house. And lastly, in Canberra, 4 of 48 Holyman Street, Scullin, sold for just over $617,000. That's a two-bedroom townhouse.
7: Yeah, of course, look, the budget's been gone through tooth and nail for the last 5 or 6 days. Much of the conversation is around changes to negative gearing, capital gains tax as well. On this occasion, the numbers are there in the Parliament, so it's almost certain to become law, and then people have to work out what they can do. Their existing properties, this term grandfathering, we've heard a lot. Existing investors, their properties are grandfathered, those negative gearing arrangements. But then question is, new property will be available to be negatively geared. What will be the impact on the prices of all of that? All of this, the proof of the pudding will be in the selling and the buying, won't it?
8: Yeah, that's right. Look, these are some of the biggest changes to property investing we've seen in decades, and they could really reshape the market over the next few years. The headline change is, and there's been a lot of talk about this in the last few weeks, the 1st of July 2027 is that tipping point. Negative gearing will only be applied to new builds from then. It's this method that's clearly designed to push investment into creating more housing supply. Where it really starts to shift things, though, is for future investors. Buying established property becomes less tax effective, which could reduce buyer competition in terms of investors in the market at that lower end of the market. And that's where first home buyers may benefit, because they're no longer competing as heavily against investors. Now, with all of this in mind, the government is hoping that it opens the door for more young Australians to get onto the market. It estimates this at around 75,000 additional buyers.
7: We know how rubbery numbers can be, so we'll see. As I say, those numbers are there, and there'll obviously be the chance to see whether they materialise in the next few years. Look, you always like to look at a specific property, exotic, a little bit different. Once again, we go to Canberra today.
8: Yeah, we're giving Canberra a little bit of love this week. It's a beautifully reimagined red brick duplex. The address is 55 Sturt Avenue in Narrabundi, and the auction is this weekend on May 23rd. It's been renovated into a seriously stylish family home. It blends really nice character with modern design. There's this fantastic open plan living and dining space, a kitchen with stone bench tops. You've got top of the line appliances, a huge walk-in butler's pantry, and it all flows out to this great outdoor area for entertaining. Now, the standout feature here is there's this sculptural staircase that's painted in this rich golden colour, and it also nails that lifestyle brief. Walking distance to Narrabundi, Griffith and the Kingston shops, all hotspots in Canberra, while still being close to the lake and also Parliamentary Triangle.
7: All right, most interesting that one, and I think we're going to have some fascinating conversations in the weeks ahead, Josie. Everything we've talked about, of course, and all the information there on the Domain website and some of those resources about buying and selling, and fascinating. Rocky ride coming up. Thank you.
8: Thanks, John.
7: Josie Quinn there from the Domain. She's the editor of the Domain magazine at 16 minutes to 12 right now.
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9: 1450 to spend. What numbers are we looking for?
10: 16 would be nice, but 18's fine.
9: 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Wayne, 16.
10: I got it.
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6: 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The 4RO Wonder Wheel, thanks to Harvey Norman Electrical and Computers, on the Talk of Central Queensland, 990 4RO.
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4: 12 minutes to 12 is the time. Just the story coming out of America. There's a few stories coming out of the United States. But this story, which does affect the United States, they're saying at least six Americans have been exposed to the Ebola virus during this outbreak in the Democratic Republic of Congo. This is coming out of CBS News. World Health Organization has declared the outbreak an international emergency. Around 350 suspected cases and 91 deaths. American believed to have symptoms. Three others said to have faced a high-risk contact or exposure. Unclear whether any have been affected. US is supporting the safe withdrawal of a small number of Americans who are directly affected. Didn't confirm how many. So there's some details of all of this. They say the current strain caused by a virus, which there are no approved drugs or vaccines. Two confirmed cases, one death in Uganda. So you look at this and you hope it can be restricted there. And it's obviously quite a problem in that part of the world. 131873 is the number. Look, tomorrow night, and I know, and I'm sure this is going to be a conversation that will continue through the night and then tomorrow across our network, this conversation about what's happened with the budget, the conversation about capital gains tax. There's this detailed, it's a six-page document that the Treasurer is going to reveal at some function tomorrow, talking about how actually quite a problem in that part of the world. 131873 is the number. Look, tomorrow night, and I know,

0: At worst, most investments will have a capital gains tax which is 2% higher than it is now, and that for businesses with a turnover of less than 2 million, that they're not going to be affected by this one. But then there's the question of the use of trusts. Very, very complicated, all of this, and in particular, the different kinds of trusts that are being used and the trusts that are used by people in the making of wills. So a few of you raised this with us last week when we were talking about the ramifications of the budget with our superannuation experts. So we'll go through that one tomorrow, just in terms of those trusts and also the notion, and I see some commentary around this today, which does raise questions about whether this has all been thought through, about someone who's got an existing family home, your principal place of residence, which is the ultimate tax shelter. It's tax-free. But if you then decide to make another place your principal place of residence and you retain your principal place of residence in your ownership and you obviously have some loan against it, which would make it a loss-making exercise, which then you could negatively gear. Does that mean you could negatively gear it because you've held it for all this time? And the answer seems to be, from what I can see in some of the commentary today, yes. Some of you were raising this question last week. So we'll try and get an answer on that one as well. And at 9 to 12, another one relating to self-managed super funds. See, they're saying that one of the winners out of all of this would be self-managed super funds, where, of course, with self-managed super funds, particularly once you're beyond a certain age, up to $3 million balance, there's no tax. But setting up a self-managed super fund is not necessarily all that easy. So we'll go through some of that for you as well when we do super and finance on the program tomorrow. At 9 minutes to 12, and just we were talking there about some of these robots that are popping up in different parts of the world, and the robots that are now going to be running, these fun-run robots that they've been running in China, and the robots that they are using are becoming increasingly sophisticated. They're running factories 24 hours a day. Robots are just doing all of the work. But the fun-run robots, do you reckon they might get first aid robots to assist the robot runners and a female robot in white nurse's uniform? I'm not sure I want to read the rest of this one, but I get the point. Thank you very much for that. Also, people talk about where house prices are going to be going. Sellers may have to take a small reduction. House prices won't be going up. We'll see what happens with house prices, because prognostication about house prices at the best of times is very rubbery, and a lot of those predictions are motivated by self-interest involving whoever's saying it. I think in the present circumstances, as one of my old colleagues would say, the answer's a pineapple. At 8 minutes to 12 right now.
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4: Four and a half minutes to 12 is the time. We were just having a chat about this because I noticed on social media that someone was at the entertainment centre, the they're calling it the TikTok Entertainment Centre in Sydney, which is because Split Enz is doing their national tour, Split Enz. And they're on in Sydney tonight and they're on tomorrow night. But this fellow was complaining that he wanted a can of Coke, but they only sell Pepsi. And notice the comment I see here from someone I know. They've got exclusivity deals. So they sign a lucrative deal and they only sell Pepsi. So they're more interested in the exclusivity deal than actually giving people what they want, because a lot of people don't want Pepsi, they actually want Coke. So I think it's a very good point, actually. I've got people that don't want Pepsi, they want Coke. So we might talk more about that tomorrow, but of course, with Split Enz involved in this tour, I thought we'd finish the show tonight with a little bit of Split Enz. So here we go.

0: people sending me notes about the availability of Coke in Sydney. Yes, thank you very much for that. We've got Phil O'Neill coming in next. Have a great Tuesday.
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2: Hello, I'm Gabriel Hodson. A man's been arrested after a woman and two children were found dead in a house in Sydney's southwest. Jamel Wells reports.
3: Police found the woman and two children after responding to a call for help from a house in Raymond Avenue, Campbelltown. Paramedics were unable to revive them. A 47-year-old man, thought to be the children's father, has been arrested at the house and taken to Campbelltown Police Station. A crime scene remains in place. Police believe the deaths are domestic violence related. Jamel Wells reporting.
2: A man's in a critical condition after a stabbing in Sydney's northwest. Emergency services were called to Beecroft around 4:30, where they found a 25-year-old with stab wounds to the chest. About an hour and a half later, a 21-year-old man attended Day Street Police Station, where he was arrested. Police south of Brisbane want to hear from witnesses after a woman standing with her car beside the Pacific Motorway was struck by a passing ute, causing critical injuries. Officers are speaking with the ute driver. A second crash then happened involving around 10 vehicles, also travelling north, causing a 10K traffic jam. Flood rescues are underway in the Numinda Valley region near the New South Wales-Queensland border. Several residents and their pets have been taken to safety, with some rescued from cars trapped in floodwater. Heavy rain continues to impact the area. Labor is struggling to push its budget measures. Federal politics editor Michael Packey.
4: The Prime Minister is trying to sell the government's push to rein in capital gains and negative gearing deductions, along with a 30% tax on family trusts. Discretionary trusts will be caught up in the changes. They're generally established as part of a will and kick in following the death of a person who set up the trust. Opposition leader Angus Taylor argues the measure will hurt those that use the structure to manage their financial affairs.
5: It's a death tax by stealth.
4: Anthony Albanese says existing arrangements will be grandfathered and only discretionary trusts established from July 2028 will be captured by the new rules. He maintains people who set up a fixed trust will be exempt.
6: What we're doing is making sure the tax system works for everyone.
4: Two new opinion polls show voters have marked Labor down for breaking its election promises, making it the worst received budget in more than 30 years.
2: A group of 11 leading men's tennis players, including Alex de Minaur, are pushing for Sam Groth to get a senior role at Tennis Australia and the Australian Open. SMH The Age says the hunt for a successor to Craig Tiley is close to an end. Groth reached a world ranking of 53 and resigned as the Victorian deputy opposition leader earlier this year, triggering a by-election. Finance and the Aussie dollar is buying 71.7 US cents.
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2: Collingwood's Scott Pendlebury has headed to the MCG, where he'll play a record-breaking AFL game on Saturday. The 38-year-old will pass Brent Harvey's record, playing his 433rd match. Pendlebury says he's not reflecting that much, just trying to prepare.
7: You know, if anything, it's a bit of a challenge for me this week to make sure I can, you know, stick to that and acknowledge that, you know, the champions that turn up for this stuff today and, you know, the occasion. But most importantly, I really want to get a win.
2: The NRL has launched the Perth Bears Foundation memberships ahead of the club's first season next year. They'll go on sale Wednesday with two tiers, a $79 foundation membership and a limited release premium membership. That's the latest news in sport.
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0: Partly cloudy today, could still see a shower about, possibly a mil in the gauge, heading for a top of 30 for Rocky after a minimum of 19. Yeppoon 28 today, Gladstone 29, Billawheeler 27.
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4: Coming up to 9 minutes to 1. Hello, Michael. He says, Phil, yes, I heard Nicholas complaining about Eurovision and basically called it rubbish and a monstrosity. Pat Panetta called him an artistic snob. Well, you can't argue with that. And he's given me the time to. But Nicholas is going to claim then that everybody's dobbing him in for calling other stations. But he'll give us a ring later and we'll run through the whole Eurovision music snob chat with him. And I, you know what? To be kind of honest, I actually agree with him. A lot of that Eurovision music's rubbish. But well done to Delta too, by the way. Can I say, incidentally, that we jumped on the Delta bandwagon on Tuesday morning when we spoke to our man over there in Vienna, our official Eurovision Song Contest person. And nobody gave a toss about Delta Goodrum. Did you notice that? We were the only ones on this overnight show, our overnight family. We were the only ones talking about it until Friday morning. And then it looked like, you know, she might have a really good shot at winning it. All of a sudden, everybody's jumped on board the bandwagon by then. Sarah, how are you? She says, Phil, I love people like Ginger. Hours away from somewhere and a world away from its troubles. Do you know how I'm going to go live in a lighthouse, Sarah? Well, I got an email that came, as well, must be part of some algorithm, offering me, well, not me specifically, but they needed someone to go live in a lighthouse. And they were paying pretty decent coin, actually. It was 300,000, whatever it was in the country that it was at. I didn't look into that. I thought, wow, imagine being paid to go and do what I just want to go and do. Drop out of society, go and live in a lighthouse. You know what? Could still happen. I'll be miles away. Won't have a mobile phone, Sarah. Won't have no internet, Facebook, none of that business. It'll just be me and a dog called Dog. I won't even bother giving it a proper name. Hey, Phil, would you say that the amount of people wanting to migrate to the West from China as opposed to the other way around is just a small clue that they're no good as a world order and that Taiwan doesn't want them? Just saying, says Kevin. Well, further to that, Kev, I don't know if you saw that the Taiwanese president, Lei Ching-te, has pressed the US to keep selling weapons to Taiwan, saying the island will never be traded away. This is after the Fox News interview where Donald Trump concluded the Beijing trip. He said that the US had not yet approved a $14 billion arms package to Taiwan, saying it depends on China. He said it's a very good negotiating chip for us, frankly. So, you know, you would think Taiwan now would be saying, hang on a minute, I thought we were in the favour here and you were going to come out to bat for us. And also, Joy, thank you for giving me the update on Warrumbilla. And I'll get to the song that Ginger told me about in just a moment. Wayne says, ask Ginger, is Fred there? Like what you did there. Zach says, there's a version of Sylvia's Mother You Should Hear with Dennis Le Corrier from the album Out of the Dark. We still haven't decided which version or which song we're going to play yet from Dr. Hook, but keep them coming through. Instead of a Dr. Carl segment, perhaps you should have a Dr. Hook segment. That's very good. Dr. Crook. Dr. Hook might have been a very good band name, but it would have been a very medical doctor. It wouldn't have been very good because all the band members are dead. A few more coming through. Roger, how'd the footy tipping go? I'll tell you just after the news at one, Roger. But give the guy a break. He's doing really well. Dr. Hook.

0: Sexy eyes, please. Tony says, agree with Wendy. Let her know not to worry, just be happy. She's done very well getting to 97. She'll get a telegram from the king. And also, Wendy is adorable and extremely wise. The world needs more Wendy's. I agree, Jackie. The world needs more of us, really, in our little overnight show. I figure sometimes perhaps we're the only ones that have really figured out what's going on in the world. Here is, especially for you, Ginger, a little bit of Tom Curtin. I think the song that you were asking for was Big Red, because I found Big Red. Let's have a bit of a listen to Tom Curtin, especially for Ginger. Here we go.
1: Well, Jimmy had a bantam rooster, hen-raised and all corn-fed. Pretty small bird or feathers no fur and went by the name Big Red. Grew up pretty quick from a feathery chick, but he had a real short fuse. If you pushed his buttons, he'd start strutting because he didn't like to lose. Now Bob came over one Sunday arvo, one of Jimmy's friends. He laughed out loud when he saw how proud this rooster was with his hens. So you're saying this fella with the red tail feather would attack if across the line? No laughing matter, he's mad as a hatter, but step up and give him a try. You can hear that bantam rooster.
0: I love it.
1: Crowing. Cock-a-doodle-doo.
0: Oh, that's fantastic.
1: You can hear that bantam rooster.
0: Well, I like it. Francis likes it. The only person that doesn't like it is Graham. What do you expect being Scottish? Viv, thank you very much. Are there any plans to get rid of or to get any of Clinton's biscuits or lollies going forward? I don't know. I haven't gone near his jelly bean jar for a while. Thanks, Viv. More Dr. Hook songs. What are we going to play, ladies and gentlemen? By the way, that's great, Ginger. Thanks for that. We should figure out the Dr. Hook song in the next hour.
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2: All right, we better pick ourselves the Dr. Hook song, hadn't we? 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And also we'll get to Michael about the footy tipping too.
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3: Hello, I'm Gabriel Hodson. The bodies of a woman and two children have been found after a violent attack at a home in Sydney's southwest. Officers from Campbelltown were called to Raymond Avenue after a 000 call from the home just before 8 o'clock. A 47-year-old man has been arrested at the scene. Acting Superintendent Michael Moroney says the deceased trio are yet to be formally identified.
4: Deceased person has been located, believed to be aged in her mid-40s. I can also tell you, two children have been located deceased within the premises and they're aged under 10 years of age. What I can tell you is all three persons sustained significant injuries and it was a particularly violent crime scene.
3: Heavy rain is continuing to fall across Queensland southeast with flood watches in place. Georgia Condick reports.
5: A northwest cloud band stretching 4,000 kilometres from Darwin to the east of Melbourne is bringing heavy rainfall. Hundreds of millimetres of rain has been falling with more to come today. The Weather Bureau has issued flood warnings for rivers including Narang and Coomera. A large number of roads across the southeast have been closed or impacted by the rain. Motorists are urged to drive safely into conditions. Residents in flash flooding areas are warned to be on alert and prepared. Georgia Condek, Brisbane.
3: Melbourne is being gripped by a flood of cheap, illegal and sometimes dangerous alcohol. The National Drug and Alcohol Research Centre has found potentially deadly methanol and plastics in some of the samples. Former Carlton AFL president Luke Sayers is fighting to keep his legal battle against his estranged wife out of the public eye. The case has been heard in the Victorian Supreme Court, with Sayers being sued for defamation amid the fallout from a lewd photo posted to his social media account. He wants the case heard by a judge in the family division of the federal court, so media reporting is restricted, arguing it involves deeply personal matters. Farmers in WA's Midwest are reporting roads covered by mice and widespread crop damage. The chemical regulator has now approved stronger baits to help curb the plague. Murrawa Shire President Karen Chappell says the damage bill won't be known for some time.
6: A lot of the plants haven't come out the ground yet, so until such time it's hard to tell how much of the seed wheat they've eaten or, you know, what damage has been done. That's something that we'll just have to keep a very good eye on.
3: Finance and the Aussie dollar's buying 71.6 US cents. The Dow Jones is up 67 points and the Nasdaq's down 123.
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3: Collingwood AFL champ Scott Pendlebury has been joined at the MCG by fellow members of the 400 Club, including Kevin Bartlett, Michael Tuck, Dustin Fletcher, Sean Burgoyne and Brent Harvey. 38-year-old Pendlebury is equal with Harvey on 432 games and will become the outright record holder when Collingwood take on West Coast this weekend. Harvey says it's a big occasion.
7: It's been a long time. I've got a lot of Collingwood supporters that are mates of mine, so they've been giving it to me for a little bit. But what Collingwood have done is fantastic, to have the whole staff and the football club. And I didn't think anyone would break my record, and I certainly don't think anyone would break this one.
3: True Blues' Peter Stirling and Boyd Cordner have been inducted into the New South Wales Rugby League Hall of Fame. 65-year-old Stirling played in the first State of Origin 3-0 series sweep for New South Wales in 1986. 33-year-old Cordner captained his state to back-to-back series wins before retiring in 2021. And Aaron Hardy will captain the WA side in the upcoming Sheffield Shield. The 27-year-old cricketer served as stand-in Perth Scorchers captain. That's the latest news and sport.
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11: Partly cloudy today, could still see a shower about, possibly a mill in the gauge, heading for a top of 30 for Rocky after a minimum of 19. Yeppoon 28 today, Gladstone 29, Billawheeler 27.
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5: Hello, Jerry. How are you in Sutherland? Good to hear from you, my friend. Phil, I haven't had a ciggy since 8 p.m. on the 18th of November 2010, and I've nearly given them up. There you go. 18th of November, by the way, my wife's birthday, so there you go. By the way, having just spoken to Ross a moment ago, Francis just came in and said, you know, you probably broke about 10 radio laws there. And I said, what? Telling a bloke who's in his 90s to take up smoking. I don't really think they're going to come back and enforce that one, but you never know. Tony says, however, Ross, available at Chemist Warehouse, they have the Monica Honey and Ginger Drops, the New Zealand product, and he says they're fantastic. Thanks, Tony. I always say Monica, but it's Manuka, isn't it? Yeah, Manuka. I always think of Manuka, which of course is a suburb in Canberra. And having lived down that area, having lived in the Snowy Mountains, I know it's pronounced Monero and not Monaro too. Rain, stop dedicating sexy eyes to Prue McSween, okay? You're my radio girlfriend out of this. And also he says, Phil, I think you do a better Jason Statham impersonation than he does. It wasn't a great one. I've lost my Statham. But I'll get it back. Don't worry. Did I mention, incidentally, on that subject of lighthouse movies? I can't remember if I mentioned it now, but there's a really great one with Willem Dafoe and Robert Pattinson called The Lighthouse. I think I did mention that. Great film, if you ever get the chance to have a look at it, too. Also, Roger says, Michael is losing support like Labour after the budget. Give him a chance. It's not the end of the season yet. 131-873 is the phone number. I think we may need a punchline for something in just a moment. But first, we've got to get the song that you wanted me to play as a nice dedication to Dennis Le Corrier from Doctor Hook, who passed away yesterday with very little media fanfare, may I add. Unfairly so, because Doctor Hook had a lot of hit singles. But it wasn't until after midday that the main news outlets picked the story up, which was a shame. Because, you know, he was a great singer. I was talking to Paul Cashmere, my mate, who's the music journalist from noise11.com, the website. And we were discussing how Dr. Hook had worldwide hits, on the charts.
6: Pretty interesting in the Australian charts, because I would actually say that Australia was probably a bigger country for them than even the United States. You know, they came along, there was Sylvia's Mother in the early 70s. And that didn't really show where they were heading until they got to all those love song ballads. And I think they called love songs radio format going for the next 20 years once they got stuck into all of those songs.
5: And there were so many great songs as well. When you look at the back catalogue, Sylvia's Mother, Sharing the Night Together, When You're in Love with a Beautiful Woman, Sexy Eyes, there are so many. They had hit after hit. And people forget that.
6: Yep, they did have a greatest hits record. And it was one of those bona fide greatest hits records. You know how people put out their greatest hits and it's got two songs you know and a whole lot of songs you don't know?
5: Yeah.
6: When you go and have a listen to the Dr. Hook greatest hits album, you know everything on it. And that sort of gives you some idea of just the momentum. As you know, and I know, and a lot of the listeners know, that you couldn't turn on the radio without hearing a Dr. Hook song. That's how big they were in Australia.
5: I was saying to Sam a couple of weeks ago, I said, do you know what? Because we were talking about songs that you probably couldn't play on the radio anymore. And I said to her, have you ever heard of Dr. Hook? Only 16. And she said, no, she didn't even heard of Dr. Hook. So I played her the song and I said, you can't believe had a song out called She Was Only 16. But then it kept rolling because it was, you know, the Spotify feed and it came up as hit after hit after hit. And you forget how many big hit singles they had.
6: It's quite funny and ironic, isn't it, that a song like A Little Bit More is very creepy and it's
5: Yeah.
6: But because it's a ballad, people think, oh, that's a lovely song.
5: You mentioned that to me when you texted it. You said, have a look at the lyrics of some of the songs. If you had released those songs now, you know, and the radio stations, the smooths and what have you that play them that are so inoffensive, they get their listeners to listen to the lyrics, they'd probably go, oh, hang on a minute, what?
6: Oh, look, I think if you actually read those lyrics out on air, Phil,
5: I'd be doing a show with Kyle. But you know what, though? You know, a great singer-songwriter and a really interesting band, too. I love the patch and the whole pirate look, which I don't think was ever intentional.
6: There were sort of two main characters out of Dr. Hook. Ray Sawyer, of course, was the other main one, and Ray doing the songwriting and sharing the songs. Dennis was a very soft pop voice. Ray was more the rock inclined country rock voice. Really, the songs are songs we know. And here we are all these years down the track and, you know, there's not many of them left. In fact, I think four of the main guys out of Dr. Hook have now passed away with the news of Dennis Lecurie passing away over the weekend.
5: Amazing harmonies when you think about it, you know, right up there with Simon and Garfunkel and people like that.
6: Action too. The way those songs were put together, they really do fit into a love songs and dedications format. All of those jazzy type radio stations around the world, they still get played every day and, you know, with good reason. I mean, they were huge hits. They're very nice songs.
5: Well, I'm going to play one now. Good to talk to you, mate.
6: Oh, Sexy Eyes, dedicated to me.
5: There you go. Paul Cashmere, music journalist from the music website Noise11.com. So any idea of which, quickly, want to get in under the radar? I think we've pretty much decided which Dr. Hook song you want us to play. But you can still send in a text, 0460 873 873. But the one that's at this particular stage, Streets Ahead, I'll probably play after this.
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5: 24 minutes to 2. Hello, Marie. How are you? She says, I agree with Michael. New South Wales is an attacking team as long as they can keep the ball away from Queensland and hold the majority of the possession. They'll be okay. Marie talking about the State of Origin teams that have been selected. And as I mentioned later on this morning, I'll have a chat with old mate MG to see what he thinks about the way the teams have been selected. Speaking of old mates, where's Nicholas? Nicholas, we need to talk to you about whether or not Eurovision is a waste of time, or whether or not you're a music snob, as Pat Panetta said. Incidentally, I do agree with you, actually, when it comes to Eurovision. But you're going to have to ring me in order for us to discuss that. Brian says, hey, Phil, what mystifies me is why do classic hits radio stations leave Dr. Hook out of the playlist catalogue? And another one, Boss Skaggs, why is he never played? It's preaching to the converted there, Brian. Hence the reason I had to walk away from FM music radio. The frustration of, you know, their lack of any kind of imagination. And it's not even imagination, Brian. They would say, oh, well, the song's not really testing very well, so that's why we don't play it. And I would often say, well, how do you mean the song isn't testing well? If the song has been in the top 40 over the last 50 years or whatever, then surely that means it tested well because people went out and bought the song, therefore liked the song, therefore why don't you play it? Banging a head against a brick wall on that one, Brian. If I ever decide to program a music radio station, it will be number one because everybody will like it. Well, okay, it'll be number one at my house because I like it. Okay, what's the song? But I agree with you. Very frustrating, Brian. What's the Dr. Hook song then that got the most amount of votes as a tribute this morning to the lead singer, Dennis LeCourrier, who passed away, unfortunately, from Dr. Hook? Well, it's a perfect one because it's, you know, all of us here, our little radio family together, sharing the night together. Great song. Thanks for choosing this one. Here's Dr. Hook.

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4: Okay, we do have punchlines. However, Graham's lost the boom tish. Who loses a boom tish? I mean, like, you've only got one job, really, Graham. And that's to be Scottish, and you don't even do that well. By the way, we've got to call Loch Ness in just a moment. It's not too late to call Loch Ness. Is it the tourism department, Francis? Because we've got to get, let them know that our Australian Scottish correspondent's coming over to talk about Loch Ness Monster, among other things. He's lost the boom tish. Crikey. Well, here we go. This one from Philip, talking about the guy who was driving along in the UK with a football net on top of his car. His net caught the eye of the police. Boom tish. And this one, this is very good, actually, Paul. I'm very, very impressed. Was the driver carrying the football? Respondents coming over to talk about Loch Ness Monster, among other things. He's lost the boom tish. Crikey. Well, here we go.

0: Wayne?
1: Well, I can tell you we're in the teens. Wayne, 16.
0: I got it.
1: You got it.
0: Joe.
1: You sure did.
0: Unbelievable.
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11: To hear from Tracy. She sounded great too, didn't she? That's good. I'm so glad to have heard from her. 6 minutes to three. Hey, Peter, thank you for your text too, by the way. Hey, John, thanks for hanging on. I know you've been hanging on there a while, and if we have to, we'll do it in two parts because I don't want to crash into the news as well. But what do you think about climate change, buddy?
12: There's a lot of questions I want to know about it. Like, can we get someone on that knows a fair bit about it? Because I have a lot of questions there. But like, how do they? We destroy the environment like they're doing. We'd be charged.
11: But yeah, and again, scientists are going to give you one opinion, and I guess you should believe what scientists say. But now scientists saying, well, they may have got it wrong.
12: Well, who's going to see? You look at the little amount of money. Like they're doing one down on the border at Inglewood on the border in Queensland, New South Wales, and it's taken 15 months to get the rubbish down there, all the windmills.
11: Yeah, but who do you believe too? This is the other thing. We're going to talk to an expert on coal, I think, tomorrow night on the show. But who do you believe when it comes to the climate change? Because, you know, who really knows?
12: Well, I think that climate changes all the time, no matter what you do to it.
11: Well, that's it. I mean, how much of an impact do human beings having on the actual climate change, on the change of things?
12: Well, I don't reckon we got much at all, actually.
11: And is it cyclic? That's my other question. Does it happen every couple of hundred years that, you know, it just renews itself, that the planet goes through changes?
12: Well, it'd be nice to get someone that can tell us about that, because I don't think every time it changes all the time, the climate, no matter whether we try to do things or not.
11: That's it. Well, I know that France has got somebody organised for tomorrow night. I think that the person he's got on tomorrow night might be pro-climate change, but we'll have a

0: chat with them and let's see what they think, and then we'll try and get somebody that can give us the other opinion as well. You know, but ultimately, yeah. I guess we have to make up our own minds too.
1: Yeah. See, we haven't got many wind. We won't put a lot of windmills in Queensland. We still use when you look at the percentages there, windmills make, they don't even make 10%, and coal makes up 50% every day.
0: There's a whole argument in that. Hey, John, tomorrow night we'll talk about that more, and I'll get somebody on. Appreciate that, mate. We should get the news update.
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0: Thanks for all the great texts about Tracy, and I'll get to those just after the news. Also after the news, we'll catch up with Russell Setright, and we'll get the latest on vitamin D, one of our favourite vitamins as well, and some music news coming up for you as well. And the update on the robot that we spoke to, the guy that had the robot in the fun run in Queensland. He had the fun run over the weekend. We'll find out how the robot...
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14: Good morning, I'm Gabriel Hodson. A 47-year-old man has been arrested and police say he's cooperating after an attack in Sydney's southwest, which has left three people dead. The bodies of a woman in her 40s and two children under 10 were found in a Campbelltown house after police say the man called 000 around 8 last night. Acting Superintendent Michael Moroney says objects of interest have been found around the home.
15: Look, I can't go into specifics, but what I can say really is that it was a particularly a violent scene, and I'll leave it at that.
14: Police south of Brisbane want to hear from witnesses after a woman standing with her car beside the Pacific Motorway was struck by a passing ute, causing critical injuries. Officers are speaking with the ute driver. A second crash then happened involving around 10 vehicles, also travelling north, causing a 10-kilometre traffic jam. A man's in a critical condition after a stabbing in Sydney's northwest. Emergency services were called to Beecroft around 4:30, where they found a 25-year-old with stab wounds to the chest. About an hour and a half later, a 21-year-old man attended Day Street Police Station, where he was arrested. Bootleg vodka with 10 times the legal amount of methanol is being sold in Victorian venues and bottle shops. Forensic lab tests have also found plastic contamination. News Corp says an estimated 1 in 3 Victorian bottle shops is now stocking illicit alcohol. Flood rescues are underway in the Noomimba Valley region near the New South Wales-Queensland border. Several residents and their pets have been taken to safety, with some rescued from cars trapped in floodwater. Inspector Paul Cowles from VRA Rescue New South Wales says they've already rescued 3 groups trapped in floodwater.
16: Falls are impacting some local communities, particularly in the Tweed area, and it's causing some localised flooding, and some of that flooding is rapid. One thing we want people to do is, even if you know the area or know the road, don't drive, wade, ride through floodwater.
14: The rain's expected to continue today before easing off. A group of 11 leading men's tennis players, including Alex de Minaur, are pushing for Sam Groth to get a senior role at Tennis Australia and the Australian Open. SMH The Age says the hunt for a successor to Craig Tiley is close to an end. Groth reached a world ranking of 53 and resigned as Victorian Deputy Opposition Leader earlier this year, triggering a by-election. Finance and the Aussie dollar's buying 71.6 US cents. The Dow Jones is down 8 points and the Nasdaq's down 215.
13: Fishing's a wonderful sport. See Dean, Calca Bait and Tackle. 994RO, your sport now.
14: Western Force sit 9th on the Super Rugby ladder after their win against the Queensland Reds on Saturday. The Force sit 6 points outside the top 6 with just 2 games left in the season. Hooker Brandon Payanga Amosa says the team's learned to fight to the bitter end.
17: Except for that first game, the Brumbies game, there's been actually no real blowouts, and we've fought really hard in every single game, and some of those games, especially against the Kiwis, we came away short with real fine margins in the end. Once we got that one win, then it just carried to the next, just carried to the next. For us, it's just staying in the fight.
14: They'll face Fiji and Drua in Perth on Saturday. Sydney-based tennis star Rinki Hijikata has lost a hard-fought battle against German Daniel Altmaier at the Hamburg Open. Altmaier won 7-5, 6-2. And Aaron Hardy will captain the WA side in the upcoming Sheffield Shield. The 27-year-old cricketer served as stand-in Perth Scorchers captain. That's the latest news and sport.
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25: Partly cloudy today. Could still see a shower about, possibly a mill in the gauge, heading for a top of 30 for Rocky after a minimum of 19. Yeppoon 28 today, Gladstone 29, Billawheeler 27.
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0: that's a good song, isn't it? What a fantastic album that is too. Breakfast in America, Supertramp, number one in the US on this day, May 19, 1979. Hey Stu, thanks for the photos you took me. Stu, who lives off grid too, by the way, just sent me some photos and they look fantastic. I'm very jealous. Fortunately you don't live in a lighthouse, otherwise that would be too much. I'd just have to go home. 16 to 4, hang in there Brian and Sue. I'll get to you after this.
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0: 13 to 4. Sue, thank you for your suggestion for Graham when he goes to Scotland to stay at the Griffin Hotel in Glasgow. Have you been there?
9: Yes, I have. Last October. Absolutely beautiful. But I was ringing because I'm born on this day also is my mother.
0: Oh.
9: And 1929, she's 97 today, and she brought up 7 kids, and we're all good people.
0: Oh, bless. Anyway. What's your mum's name, Sue?
9: Violet Robertson, and she's probably maybe listening, and I'm saying I'll be the first to say happy birthday, Mum.
0: Oh, bless you. Happy birthday, Violet. And you've raised a beautiful daughter who hopefully is going to suggest a nice hotel for Graham that's cheap. Don't forget that being Scottish, he's cheap too.
9: Yeah, Griffin, it was great. And the ambience, it was just like a typical UK-type pub.
0: Well, just full of drunk people then.
9: Yeah, oh, well, no, they would. No, and I had, and actually, I've never had a yummier than one. Than I only had potato and leek soup, but it was beautiful.
0: Really nice. Okay, well, we're definitely up for that. Thank you, Sue, and happy birthday to your mum as well.
9: And hopefully, she's listening because she does listen through the night as well.
0: Bless. Yeah. Bless. Yes. Thank you, sir. Appreciate that. Griffin Hotel. Hello, Brian. How are you in Toon Gabby?
10: Good going, mate. How are you going?
0: Good, buddy.
10: Happy birthday to Violet, too, by the way.
0: Yes.
10: Your thing about the cash a little while ago, this is just the way we are in our family. I don't know how you can do without it.
0: Mm.
10: I mean, you come across so many places, and this has been going back since COVID, that won't take credit cards. They only take cash.
0: Yeah.
10: There's more and more of them. And the other thing is, like for our family, it's been cash because, when you pay with credit cards, you get charged. The retailer gets charged. It's just a rip-off.
0: Yeah. I haven't had cash for so long. And they say you should always have $1,000 somewhere in case of an absolute emergency.
10: Absolutely.
0: So if you have, like systems go down or whatever, then you can get through a couple of weeks. And that's, and I keep saying this on the radio, but I'm not listening to my own advice here.
10: Yeah. No, it's absolutely true. During the bushfires in 2019, our youngest was down south, like she was with the Air Force. And she inadvertently at the time had credit card, and she went into a servo and she couldn't buy anything because everything was down.
0: Well, that's it, isn't it? And that's when you realise that you should have cash. Hey, Brian, appreciate you calling, mate. Thank you so much. You're absolutely right, too. Hey, Gillian, thank you for your text, too. She'd forgotten how unique and how good Supertramp were. I mentioned this, that on Friday I had a chat with our next guest who had a robot joining in a marathon that was happening in Queensland. And I wanted to catch up with Jonathan Roberts from the University of Technology to find out how it went. He sent me a photo of it, and I was really surprised at how short this robot actually was.
11: Yeah, these robots we're using at the moment are about 140.
0: You're absolutely right, too. Hey, Gillian, thank you for your text, too. She'd forgotten.

0: coming up, and then we'll get to the front page of the papers.
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0: About 600 drones were launched across 14 regions after Moscow's deadly three-day attack on Ukraine. We'll talk about that in that situation. And also the front page of the papers after the news.
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7: Good morning, I'm Gabriel Hodson. The bodies of a woman and two children have been found after an alleged domestic violent incident at a home in Sydney's southwest. Officers from Campbelltown were called to Raymond Avenue after a 000 call from the home just before eight. A 47-year-old man has been arrested at the scene. Acting Superintendent Michael Moroney says the deceased trio are yet to be formally identified.
8: Deceased person has been located, believed to be aged in her mid-40s. I can also tell you two children have been located deceased within the premises and they're aged under 10 years of age. What I can tell you is all three persons sustained significant injuries and it was a particularly violent crime scene.
7: A man and a 15-month-old boy have died in a three-vehicle crash in Sydney's west. Emergency services were called to Abbotts Road, Kemps Creek around 10:30 and found a sedan and a van had collided head-on. They were told the sedan earlier collided with a ute. A 21-year-old learner licence holder driving the sedan and the driver of the van, a 45-year-old man, escaped with relatively minor injuries. Parts of southeast Queensland have had more than a month of rain in just a day as the region and northern New South Wales remain on flood watch. More than 200 mils has fallen in 24 hours in the Gold Coast hinterland. South of the border, the Byron and Tweed areas are the worst affected. Inspector Paul Cowles from VRA Rescue New South Wales is begging people to stay home and wait a few hours rather than try to cross floodwater.
9: It doesn't take much and it might look like it's calm on top, but there is always an undercurrent. The water has to move, and whilst you think it's calm and you start to drive across, that undercurrent may actually push your vehicle off the causeway or the roadway.
7: WA's police minister expects more tobacco store closures with new state laws kicking in. Rhys Whitby says more than 140,000 illegal cigarettes have been seized and six stores closed after the law gave police and health authorities stronger enforcement powers.
10: There's no excuse. 3 month closure order. If they do it again, they'll get acted on again, and it possibly would be 12 months on the second time.
7: Protesters at an Aboriginal tent embassy in Brisbane have been told they have less than 2 weeks to leave or be forcibly removed. Work is about to start on the site at Victoria Park on a 63,000-seat Olympic and Paralympic stadium. News Corp says the site will be fenced off for 5 years during construction. Business leaders say the cost of regulatory requirements and other forms of red tape need to be slashed by at least 25%. News Corp says excessive red tape means a business needs 37 different licences to serve coffee in Victoria and 25 in New South Wales. Finance, and the Aussie dollar is buying 71.6 US cents. The Dow Jones is up 24 points and the Nasdaq's down 187.
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7: Super Rugby and Western Force hooker Brandon Payanga Amosa says Saturday's win over the Queensland Reds has motivated the team. With two games left, the 30-year-old says the team wants to finish the season strong.
11: We need to win these next two games, preferably with bonus points, and we need a couple of other things to go our way. But, you know, the boys are definitely focused. That win against the Reds really helped us build more momentum towards finishing this year strong.
7: Western Force hosts Fijian Drua on Saturday. The NRL's launched Perth Bears Foundation memberships ahead of the club's first season next year. They go on sale on Wednesday with two tiers. That's the latest news and sport.
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6: 4RO weather for Rockhampton and Central Queensland. Calca Bait and Tackle is closing down. Everything must go now.
2: Partly cloudy today. Could still see a shower about, possibly a mill in the gauge, heading for a top of 30 for Rocky after a minimum of 19. Yeppoon 28 today, Gladstone 29, Billawheeler 27.
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1: The work week's done. 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
9: Coming up to the news at 5, Ben Fordham, Sydney's Best Breakfast on 2GB 5:30. And also you've got Dean and Sophie on 4BC on the way as well. A few texts coming through about the new motorcycle laws, including your text, Jeff, and yours, Wade. I'll get to those after the news. And then we'll talk Origin with him.
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10: Good morning, I'm Gabriel Hodson. A man's been charged with murder after the bodies of a 46-year-old woman and two boys aged 12 and 4 have been found in Sydney's southwest. Police and paramedics were called to Raymond Avenue, Campbelltown, just before 8 last night. Acting Superintendent Michael Moroney says the man allegedly made the call to 000 and the 47-year-old was later arrested at the scene.
11: It was a particularly violent crime scene. Other than that, I can't go into specifics at this time. Police have located a number of items inside the premises which would be of interest in regards to the injuries sustained to those people. I can't confirm the exact cause of deaths of those people at this time.
10: The man will face Campbelltown local court this morning. A 15-month-old baby boy and the man in the front seat of the same car have died after a three-vehicle crash in Sydney's west. Police say the sedan collided with a ute before colliding with a van in Kemps Creek around 10:40. Three people have also been injured, including a 25-year-old woman who's fighting for life. Flood rescues are underway in the Newmanbar Valley region near the New South Wales-Queensland border. Several residents and their pets have been taken to safety, with some rescued from cars trapped in floodwater. Inspector Paul Cowles from VRA Rescue New South Wales says they've already rescued three groups trapped in floods.
12: Falls are impacting some local communities, particularly in the Tweed area, and it's causing some localised flooding, and some of that flooding is rapid. Number one thing we want people to do is, even if you know the area or know the road, don't drive, wade, ride through floodwater.
10: The rain's expected to continue today before easing off. Bootleg vodka with 10 times the legal amount of methanol is being sold in Victorian venues and bottle shops. Forensic lab tests have also found plastic contamination. News Corp says an estimated 1 in 3 Victorian bottle shops was now stocking illicit alcohol. Last week's federal budget is the worst received economic statement since the Resolve Political Monitor began tracking voter perceptions in May 2021. SMH The Age says just 24% of people polled felt the policies announced this year were good or very good for them. 35% said it was poor or very poor. Locals in WA's Midwest have welcomed the approval of emergency permits, allowing them to use stronger poison to kill a mouse plague that's devastating the region. Morrowa Shire President Karen Chappell says farmers can now have confidence the bait will work.
5: For using the 50 grams, they can be assured that the bait will actually kill the mice instead of just making it very unwell. Plus, the cost and the effort of going to baiting is not minimal, so you really want it to be effective. And the 50 grams will allow that to be so.
10: Finance and the Aussie dollar's buying 71.5 US cents. The Dow Jones is down 103 points and the Nasdaq's down 289.
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10: Port Adelaide will host Carlton on Saturday. The Power's assistant coach, Stuart Dew, says stand-in captain Zach Butters could do with some help in the midfield.
13: Zach's going to compete no matter what. We know that. I've seen that physically, and you know, some of his contests on the weekend were quite brutal and really setting the tone. So we do need to grow our midfield depth for sure. When he's on rotation or other players are in there, we need to get some more players, some more flying hours in there, and we'll work out what that looks like for the second half of the year.
10: True Blues' Peter Sterling and Boyd Cordner have been inducted into the New South Wales Rugby League Hall of Fame. And that's the latest in news and in sport.
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15: Partly cloudy today, could still see a shower about, possibly a mill in the gauge, heading for a top of 30 for Rocky after a minimum of 19. Yeppoon 28 today, Gladstone 29, Billawheeler 27.
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0: Getting ready for Sydney's Best Breakfast coming up with Ben Fordham on 2GB, followed by Mark Levy on 4BC, Dean Miller and Sophie Formica coming up as well. Peter said, how do you stop Iran from having the nukes? You can't. He says it on the text. Well, I don't know. What are we up to? Day 81, 82, something like that of the Iran conflict. No changes there. Denise, good to hear from you as well. Have a great day. Ben's next.
1: The fun is back this weekend.
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5: Good morning, I'm James Royce. A man will face court today charged with three counts of murder after the bodies of a 46-year-old woman and two boys were found in a southwestern Sydney home. Police were called to Raymond Avenue in Campbelltown around 10 to 8 last night after receiving a 000 call. Assistant Commissioner Michael Moroney says the man who's been charged did not have a domestic violence record.
6: This appears to be not something that we had on our radar in terms of being known to police, but I can reassure the public that domestic violence is a number one priority and we will continue to prioritise DV offenders.
5: The Consumer Watchdog has issued an urgent recall for the metallic cake decorating powder that left a Gold Coast toddler in an induced coma in hospital. The ACCC says the creative cake decorating dust may contain toxic materials like copper and zinc, and there's a serious risk of harm if the powder is ingested or inhaled. The oil and gas industry is warning the Albanese government's plan to reserve 20% of LNG exports for local use could actually cause supply shortages. The concerns will be aired today at an industry conference in Adelaide. The death toll from an Ebola outbreak in parts of Africa has risen past 100, with the number of suspected cases now nudging the 400 mark. And a fresh plea to roll up those sleeves from Red Cross Life Blood. It needs an extra 13,000 type A and O donors across the country over the next week as we head into the cold and flu season.
1: A man's toy shop. 450 grand grease cartridge from $10. 994RO. 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
5: Starting with AFL and a blow for the Bombers ahead of Friday night's Dreamtime at the G clash with Richmond, with ruck forward Peter Wright ruled out with a knee injury. While coach Brad Scott has defended the club's rebuild and has told Fox Sports it has the backing of the board.
7: Our president was on the board, wasn't president, but he was on the board when this strategy was put together. And our CEO was on the board when the strategy's put together. So they are all in on it.
5: Over to league, and Maroons coach Billy Slater says he got emotional when telling Tom Flegler he was back in the Queensland squad after missing the last two Origin series with his shoulder, while the forward himself says he felt all the feelings.
8: I didn't cry, but I was a bit emotional too myself. So, I'm just really happy to be back.
5: And Bulldogs halfback Sean O'Sullivan says his side can't beat the Storm in Melbourne on Friday night if it's preoccupied by its five-match losing streak.
9: Frustrating, but, you know, it gets to a point where this is the situation that we are in and, you know, not going to get out of it by looking backwards or by sulking about it.
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10: Partly cloudy the forecast today. The chance of some fog early this morning and light winds. Well, we certainly got the fog. It's very thick in some parts. And after 6 o'clock, I'll tell you who predicted that heavy fog this morning. But please take it easy if you're driving around. Heading for a top of 29 degrees today for Rocky on the Capricorn Coast, northwest to northeasterlies, 10 to 15 knots, tending northwest to north southwesterly in the morning, then tending south to southwesterly in the late evening. Winds reaching up to 20 knots offshore, south of Cape Capricorn in the late evening, seas below 0.5 of a metre, increasing to below 1 metre offshore, south of Cape Capricorn. UV index today, 6, which is high, so cover up if you're in the sun. Yeppoon expecting a top of 28 degrees today, Gladstone getting to 28, and Billawilla expecting a top of 26, some cool temperatures across Capricornia today. That's not the way it started with the fog around, 19 degrees currently in Rockhampton, 20 in Gladstone and Yeppoon, and 17 in Billawilla.
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10: G'day, it's Aaron, and again, take it easy if you're driving around this morning. That fog pretty thick driving in this morning through Rocky, but particularly thick on the highway, I'm hearing. If you want to tell me about something that's going on the roads, 49227990, aaron.stevens@4ro.com.au, but just slow down, take it easy in the fog. Not too far away, something you might have missed out of yesterday morning during the Boodles Big Breakfast during National Volunteering Week. Shares coming up, also Lifehouse, the police now on 994RO, Boodles Big Breakfast.

0: It's the talk of Central Queensland, 994 RO, Boodle's Big Breakfast. Thanks to Boodle's Meats in the Big Red Building on Bursiga Street. We'll head out there after 7 tomorrow morning, grab some specials, but you can always stay up to date on those specials on their Facebook page. Or remember, meat packs online to click and collect or get your meat delivered. Something you might have missed out of yesterday's Boodle's Big Breakfast, and it is National Volunteering Week and the face of volunteering in Central Queensland, particularly since he joined the Volunteering Advisory Committee, is Eddie Cowie. Spoke to him yesterday.
1: Look, Aaron, I think for myself, it's a recognition of the commitment that I provide back to the community, not only for me, but for tens of thousands of people around this country. It's a really important week.
0: And we're seeing the return of WOW Day on Wednesday too, where Orange Wednesday for the SES. That's an important return, isn't it?
1: It is, Aaron. And look, where Orange Wednesday is always being recognised in National Volunteering Week. Again, it's about acknowledging the significant and important contributions that not just SES volunteers make within this state, but in all states and territories. And not only that, what all volunteers do to ensure that the impacts that they provide are being nationally recognised.
0: You know, straight away, and I guess maybe this is a hurdle for some people. It'd be interesting to hear what you've got to say about this. We talk about the SES and the Yeppoon Coast Guard we talk to each week and those sorts of volunteering organisations. I wonder whether there's a bit of a hurdle in people's minds where they think volunteering is getting out and roughing it.
1: Yeah, look, Aaron, I think one of the things that we talk about within volunteerism as a whole is that there is a spot for everybody. You don't have to be doing the bravado, putting, as they say, the weak stuff on the hot stuff in bushfires or doing road crash rescues, all those sometimes very intense roles. There's a whole lot of stuff that happens in lots of communities around this country, and particularly within SES, where the roles that you perform are going to be linked through to potentially some of the skills that you've developed up over life in general. So there is a role for everyone. And then look, part of the theme of this year being National Volunteering Week is your year to volunteer. And basically what that's saying to people is, if you haven't considered it or you've done it in the past and life's journeys have taken you off on a different path, now is the time to reconsider whether or not you can give back to your community. And 2026 is potentially that year.
0: I was really interested in some statistics that came through this morning, Eddie, especially off the back of the inquiry that obviously is going on in your new role, and the fact that we've spoken over the years about how volunteers are starting to wane. A lot of organisations, including the SES, there was some data that came out that revealed 9.5 million Australians volunteered in 2025, either formally or informally, making up 618 million hours in 2025, which was actually up from 490 million hours in 2020. That's interesting, isn't it?
1: It is. I think, Aaron, there's a couple of different potential reasons for that. I think we capture data a lot more differently now.
0: Sure.
1: We can actually capture the data that people sit at home and potentially volunteer from home. And that's a really big part of it now, where you can actually hop on your laptop and actually be volunteering for organisations by doing administration. A lot of people now, particularly during COVID, spent their volunteering actually doing a lot of their training online. So we've captured that information differently. It's great to know that we have captured and are seeing a higher output of volunteering. I actually think the number's probably going to be a lot higher than that, Aaron. There's a whole lot of, I think, volunteering that happens that we just don't capture. You know, those mums and dads every Wednesday afternoon volunteering at kids' sports or
0: sure.
1: on the weekend. There's just so much of that time I don't think we do capture well. And people probably don't want it captured. They just want to make sure that they're making an influence to their community or their family or whatever it may be. But yeah, they're great numbers, but I think we can always do better.
0: Eddie Cowie, volunteer, a member of the Advisory Committee on Volunteering going forward, talking to me yesterday morning during National Volunteering Week. If you volunteer, I'd love to hear from you right through this week. Tell me why you do it. Tell me what reward there is in volunteering. 4922 7990, aaron.stevens@4ro.com.au. CCR are next.
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0: It's 9.94 RO, the talk of central Queensland. Good morning. Latest news, sport and weather on the way. We'll check news headlines soon on this day coming up, thanks to Move Mobility, looking back on the 19th of May. And also on the way, your very first clue to win yourself a trip to a local destination. We know central Queensland is the best place in the world to live. We're celebrating that over the next couple of weeks with help from Capricorn Enterprise. We've gathered visits to the region's top destinations. You could be off to Ruby Vale Gem Gallery Holiday Apartments or win a sunset picnic experience for 10 from the Salty Lime Co. Great prize. You could win accommodation at the Empire Apartments or win a tilt train trip for 2 to Brisbane with Queensland Rail. You could be off to Roslyn Bay Resort or win a trip to Corana Crocodile Farm or visit Kubri Park, among a whole lot of other destinations across our region. We're celebrating CQ. All you got to do is listen for the clues. We'll give away 3 clues each morning, 3 clues each afternoon to different destinations. Be the first to work out the destination and start packing. Celebrating CQ on the station that's been part of Central Queensland for over 90 years, 9.94 RO. Our first clue coming up soon.
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8: Good morning, Joseph Price with your local news. As we recognise Domestic and Family Violence Prevention Month, police are responding to an incident every 3 minutes across the state. Central Queensland residents are being encouraged to check in on loved ones and learn the warning signs. Police Minister Dan Purdy says preventing domestic and family violence is a shared responsibility.
9: May is Domestic and Family Violence Prevention Month, a time to remember those lives lost, honour the strength of victim survivors, and to reaffirm our shared commitment to ending domestic and family violence in Queensland. This year's theme, Together, Queenslanders can prevent domestic and family violence, is a powerful reminder that the prevention of domestic and family violence is a responsibility we all share.
8: We can show our support locally by attending a candlelight vigil at Yeppoon tomorrow, a march in Rockhampton on Thursday, or a morning walk in Gladstone next week. Food Bank has revealed it's buckling under pressure with a 3 million kilo shortfall in food needed across Queensland this financial year. The charity's launched its winter appeal early as demand for food relief continues to surge. A recent survey shows 54% of people are struggling to afford food.
10: And that's attributed to a range of factors. So we've had significant weather conditions over the past 12 months. Cyclone Alfred last year certainly has an impact on what happens in this financial year. The other contributing factors are technology and just efficiencies of doing business. So farmers are becoming much more efficient at what they plant and how much they plant.
8: That's Food Bank CEO Brett Kaepernick speaking there. Rockhampton Food Bank, Capricorn Region Salvation Army and Ray's Soup Kitchen at Gladstone Central offer food support locally. And Amanda Fillot has been declared the winner of the Central Highlands Regional Council by-election. The Electoral Commission of Queensland says the outcome is now certain after Ms. Fillot received around 36% of votes. Nominations for the vacant councillor position were open from April 14th, with five candidates nominating to represent their community. The by-election was triggered by the resignation of councillor Gay Cypher in March.
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12: Hi, I'm Matt McDonald. A man has been charged with murder after the bodies of a woman and two children were found in a home in Sydney's southwest. Police attended the home in Campbelltown just before 8 p.m. after a 000 call was made before finding the bodies inside. A 47-year-old man was arrested at the scene. If you need help escaping family or domestic violence, call 1-800-RESPECT. Donald Trump has issued a fresh threat to Iran, warning time for a peace deal is running out. The president posting on social media that they better get moving fast or there won't be anything left of them. The federal government's released Treasury advice showing the average tax paid on capital gains will only rise slightly under the changes announced in the budget. The analysis shows the tax rate would rise from 19.3% to 21.4% on average. And search teams have located the bodies of four Italian scuba divers who died in an accident in the Maldives. The bodies were found deep inside an underwater cave after they went missing on Thursday.
11: Dynamic mobility aids. Freedom without limits. 420 Richardson Road. 994RO. Your sport now.
12: Maroons 5'8" Cameron Munster's backed his Origin halves partner Sam Walker. Walker will make his debut in the number 7 next week. Munster's told Nine he has earned his spot.
13: Sammy's been playing some awesome footy. He deserves his opportunity. He's been probably, you know, paving his way and you know, trying his best to get into the squad, and he now gets his chance.
12: The Giants have reportedly tabled a $2 million three-year deal to keep Toby Green at the club. Green's been linked to a move to Geelong if the Cats miss out on Zach Butters. That's the latest news and sport.
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5: Partly cloudy today. Take care on the roads with that fog around. Pretty thick in some places. Light winds and a shower forecast in some parts of Capricornia today. 29 the top for Rockhampton. Yeppoon and Gladstone getting to 28. And Billawilla expecting a top of 26 degrees today. Some cooler weather on the way. Northwest and northeasterlies 10 to 15 knots. Tending northwest to southwesterlies in the morning. Tending south to southwesterly in the late evening on the Capricorn coast. Winds reaching up to 20 knots offshore south of Cape Capricorn in the evening. UV index 6, which is high today, so if you're out and about, cover up in the sun. 19 degrees currently in Rockhampton, 20 in Gladstone and Yeppoon, 17 degrees in Billawilla.
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5: G'day, it's Aaron. Happy Tuesday. Thanks for your company this morning. 4922-7990 is my number. aaron.stevens@4ro.com.au. Please take it easy on the roads in this thick fog. Predicted by Mike Griffin. There's a reason that he's Central Queensland's favourite weatherman. Yesterday at midday, he sent me a text saying, very low cloud with a spit now, could be lower early tomorrow morning with reduced visibility leading to fog. How about that? Hit the nail on the head. Then this morning sent me fog, 250 metres at the airport. Looks bad. Mackay fogged in plus most of the Bruce. Gladstone overcast, very low cloud amongst the fog. So if you are driving around this morning, take it easy. And there's a reason that we refer to Mike Griffin when we want to know about the weather. Central Queensland's favourite weatherman has done it again. So thank you very much, Mike. Not too far away, we'll check news headlines on this day, thanks to Move Mobility. And as I mentioned before the news, the very first clue not far away for your chance to win a trip to a destination across Central Queensland as we celebrate CQ on the station that's been here for over 90 years, 994RO. Also, we're talking beef this morning. Beef just a year away, as we heard with the launch just a couple of weeks ago. There's a huge push to have you open up your home in an Airbnb style to help out with accommodation for Beef Australia in a year's time. So we'll find out more about that. And on a Tuesday, we catch up with Colin Boyce, member for Flynn, Adam Bellow, mayor of the Livingston Shire. And a little bit later on this morning, we will celebrate Starlight Day. Now, you might remember it was only a couple of weeks ago that Galactic Donuts held a fundraiser for the Starlight Foundation. Just a wonderful organisation. Well, today is Starlight Day, Australia's
14: broadest reaching children's charity, Starlight Children's Foundation, is calling on Australians to help raise $1.95 million by the 30th of June to help make hospital a happy place for seriously ill children. The annual fundraising appeal is launched today, Starlight Day, with every donation helping keep Starlight's essential hospital programs running nationally. We'll learn more about Starlight Day and that fundraiser a little bit later on this morning. And a bit of fun, keep an eye on our Facebook page. If it had a bit of fun this morning, I want to know what you're most pedantic about when it comes to cleaning up around the house. When it comes to housework, what are you most pedantic about? We'll read out some of your submissions on our Facebook page throughout this morning. That and more on the Boodles Big Breakfast. Busy Tuesday morning on the way, so stay with me. Get in touch anytime, 49227990, aaron.stevens@4ro.com.au. We've got a massive jackpot on the 4RO Perry's IGA Secret Sound, which we'll get to later on this morning. And we'll spin the 4RO Wonder Wheel thanks to Harvey Norman Electric Link Computers here on the Boodles Big Breakfast on 994RO.

0: talk of Central Queensland, 994RO. This is the Boodles Big Breakfast. Thanks to Boodles Meats and the Big Red Building on Bursiger Street. And don't forget, you can click and collect or have your meat delivered. Just go to Meat Packs online. On this day coming up, looking back on the 19th of May, thanks to Move Mobility. Right now, let's see what's making news around the place this morning. Starting at news.com.au and just a terrible story. Violent crime scene. Woman, kids killed in suspected DV attack. A woman in her 40s and two children under 10 are dead after an alleged domestic violence attack in Sydney. Also, trillions vanish in superpowers landslide. The world's biggest economy is facing problems of unprecedented scale with a housing crisis in China. Trump gets mad at scenario he dreamed up. Donald Trump has gone on a furious rant at a high-profile member of the Republicans, calling him weak because he wanted the Epstein files published. Also at news.com.au, emergency warnings for fires east of Perth and devastating 10-car crash on motorway. There were huge delays after a pedestrian was involved in a 10-car crash on the Pacific Motorway. To the Courier Mail this morning, and social media attacks PM over his tax grabs. Albo roasts turn viral is the headline. Prime Minister Anthony Albanese has become the butt of jokes nationwide with an explosion of memes from small businesses claiming he has appointed himself a 47% silent partner via the capital gains tax changes in the budget. Also, park tents on notice. Protesters at an Aboriginal tent embassy have been warned they will be forcibly removed from Brisbane's Victoria Park in less than a fortnight when construction starts on the city's 63,000-seat Olympic and Paralympic Games stadium. Trump-like LNP spray. Deputy Premier Jared Blay has been criticised after he launched a sensational Trump-style attack on senior Labor figures, labelling them a clown, failure and muppet, amid reported frustration with Stephen Miles' leadership. And also on the front page, next-gen Maroons. Maroons players set to make their debut in Origin. Game 1, Max Plath, Jojo Fifita, Sam Walker and Britton Nickera. To the morning bulletin portion of the Courier Mail this morning, emergency crews evacuate university in gas leak drama. Two fire crews were called to a gas leak at a CQ University campus. Also, Mayor silent on why he voted to save Axed Festival. The Mayor has backed cancelling the 2026 Rockhampton River Festival, but will not explain why he originally pushed for it to go ahead. And to the CQ today this morning, Amanda Philpott declared as new CHRC councillor. The Electoral Commission of Queensland has declared Amanda Philpott the successful candidate at Saturday's Central Highlands Regional Council by-election. And fun run on key, CQ Today journalist Sophie Mossman was out and about early on Sunday, capturing all the action at the 18th annual Rocky River Run. Those stories and more right across your day on 994RO. 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
4: 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Normie, The Story So Far.
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1: 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On this day with Aaron Stevens for Move Mobility. 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
0: Turning the clock back on May 19, the day in 1962 when Marilyn Monroe famously sung Happy Birthday to US President John F. Kennedy 10 days before his 45th birthday.
6: Happy birthday, Mr. President.
0: Possibly the most anticipated movie of all time, premiered on this day in 1999, the first of the three Star Wars prequels, The Phantom Menace.
7: You refer to the prophecy of the one who will bring balance to the Force. You believe it's this boy?
0: The TV series Glee started in 2009, ran for six seasons.
8: Glee's the best thing that ever happened to me. 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
0: And the royal wedding between the former Prince Harry and Meghan Markle happened in 2018.
10: And there is the kiss that everyone was hoping for and waiting for.
0: To the birthdays, and we start with Who guitarist Pete Townsend. He's 81. Concert pianist David Helfgott celebrates his 79th. Remember, his life inspired the Academy Award-winning movie Shine.
11: No matter what I play, I always end up playing right through.
0: Grace Jones is 78, the singer, actress and model and former Bond villain.
12: Someone will take care of you.
0: On again, off again, AC/DC drummer Phil Rudd is 72. Another Oz music great, James Rain, turns 69 today. Aussie actress Claudia Carvin's 54, best known for the TV series Love My Way and The Secret Life of Us.
13: Mum, he's married. Didn't your psychic tell you that?
0: Rugby league immortal Newcastle legend Andrew Johns is 52.
14: Goes to Johns, this is a brilliant try.
0: And English singer-songwriter Sam Smith turns 34.
15: It was only until I started to be myself that the music started to flow and people started to listen.
0: Finally, a special tribute to Australia's first international superstar, Dame Nellie Melba, who was born on this day in 1861, died in 1931. Remembering Dame Nellie Melba on May 19.
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celebrating Pete Townsend's birthday today on 994RO. He's 81, as we heard in On This Day, thanks to Move Mobility, not just the guitarist of The Who, also co-founder, keyboardist, second lead vocalist, and principal songwriter of all those Who hits and the rock operas Tommy and Quadrophenia too along the way. And you might remember this solo single that he had too.

0: Pete Townsend celebrating his 81st birthday today. Heard all about it on this day thanks to Move Mobility. Got the latest news, sport and weather on the way. We are just minutes away from giving our very first clue as to our first destination as we celebrate CQ on the station that's been part of Central Queensland for over 90 years. No, 94RO. Also, we'll check in with Crime Services Capricornia District and a couple of songs to choose between, also inspired by On This Day This Morning in 4RO's Clash of the Chords, thanks to Antonio's.
1: 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Thanks to Gus's. A shot above the rest on the talk of Central Queensland. 990 4RO.
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7: Good morning, Joseph Price with your local news. Food Bank Queensland has launched an urgent crisis appeal as it struggles to keep up with soaring demand for emergency food relief. The charity is facing a shortfall of 6 million meals this year, driven by weather impacts, changes in farming technology and rising fuel costs. CEO Brett Kapanik says the gap must be filled urgently or families will go without.
8: We're trying to build awareness of how desperate the situation is, but we're also saying that from Food Bank's perspective, $1 donated equates to two meals. So if someone donates $50, it actually equates to 100 meals. And we're looking for those Queenslanders that have the capacity to donate. We're also looking to bring government back to the table.
7: Rockhampton Food Bank, Capricorn Region Salvation Army and Raise Soup Kitchen at Gladstone Central offer food support locally. A barbershop on wheels is travelling the country, bringing a new way to talk about mental health for people in the regions. Walkabout Barber was in Mackay yesterday, offering free barbering, hair, beauty and wellbeing support at Bluewater Quay. The decked out bus will now head south and will be at Rockhampton's Kershaw Gardens this Thursday and Friday. There'll be a free community barbecue, free coffee and giveaways, as well as fresh cuts and beauty services. The Fitzroy to Gladstone pipeline has been shortlisted for Australia and New Zealand National Sustainability Awards. It recognises the project's strong performance in delivering economic and social benefits for central Queensland while progressing a critical water security initiative for the Gladstone region. Winners of the Infrastructure Sustainability Council Awards 2026 will be announced later this year. And the final touches have been completed at the Capricorn Coast Aquatic Centre. Construction is finished and the Kooee Bay Pool will be open to the public on Friday, May 29th. The official opening event will feature a free sausage sizzle and drinks for attendees, a community barbecue and live DJ entertainment, while lifeguards will be on duty for the first dip. The redeveloped Aquatic Centre features a new 50-metre pool, expanded amenities, pool heating, swim wall, shade, car parking, improved accessibility and a range of modern facilities.
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9: Hi, I'm Matt McDonald. A man has been charged with murder after the bodies of a woman and two children were found in a home in Sydney's southwest. Police attended the home in Campbelltown just before 8 p.m. after a 000 call was made before finding the bodies inside. A 47-year-old man was arrested at the scene. If you need help escaping family or domestic violence, call 1-800-RESPECT. Donald Trump has issued a fresh threat to Iran, warning time for a peace deal is running out. The president posting on social media that they better get moving fast or there won't be anything left of them. The federal government's released Treasury advice showing the average tax paid on capital gains will only rise slightly under the changes announced in the budget. The analysis shows the tax rate would rise from 19.3% to 21.4% on average. And search teams have located the bodies of four Italian scuba divers who died in an accident in the Maldives. The bodies were found deep inside an underwater cave after they went missing on Thursday.
1: Flamingos, here comes the weekend. 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
9: The Bombers will be without Peter Wright for this weekend's Dreamtime clash at the G against Richmond after the ruckman hurt his knee in Sunday's loss to the Dockers.
10: The scans have shown a PCL and MCL damage, so he definitely won't play this week and we're hopeful it's only a couple of weeks.
9: Bombers coach Brad Scott on Fox. And the Blues and Maroons will head into their respective camps today as they begin preparations for Origin 1 next week. The Blues will set up base on the Central Coast while the Maroons will settle in on the Sunshine Coast. That's the latest news and sport.
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0: Partly cloudy today after that heavy fog across our region lifts this morning. Light winds heading for a top of 29 degrees for Rockhampton. Yeppoon and Gladstone tops of 28 and Billawilla getting to 26. Could still see some showers across the region too in some parts of Capricornia. 19 degrees still in Rockhampton. That hasn't moved. 20 degrees in Gladstone and Yeppoon. 18 now in Billawilla.
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0: G'day, it's Aaron Soon. The song's battling it out in 4RO's Clash of the Chords this morning, thanks to Antonio's Express, Pizza, Pasta, Ribs and more in Musgrave Street. It's a two for Tuesday, so two songs from the same artist and someone else celebrating a birthday today. And then we'll check in with Crime Services Capricornia District. But first,
1: we know Central Queensland is the best place in the world to live, and it's time to celebrate that with help from Capricorn Enterprise. We've gathered visits to the region's top destinations. Celebrating CQ on the station that's been part of Central Queensland for over 90 years. 994RO.
0: This is so good. Over the next couple of weeks, we're going to give you the chance to win stays or visits to the top destinations across Central Queensland. All you got to do is listen for the clues. We'll do it twice a day during the Boodles Big Breakfast. And then again in Drive with Luke, we'll give a clue each hour. Listen for the clues. When you know the destination, call through. If you're the first, then start packing. It's as simple as that. 49227990. So the very first clue, I'll give a clue each hour around about this time each hour between now and 9 o'clock. As soon as you worked it out, 49227990. The first clue is luxury less than 50 metres to the beach. Luxury less than 50 metres to the beach. If you've got a thought, 49227990. If you need to stick around for another clue in an hour's time, that's fine too. 49227990. We're celebrating CQ on the station that's been part of Central Queensland for over 90 years. Luxury, less than 50 metres to the beach. 49227990. If you've got a thought as we celebrate CQ on 4RO.

0: pineapple goes on a pizza, anchovies or no anchovies. 4ROs, clash of the chords. 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
1: Oh, I love those pizzas, been craving them ever since the weekend when I enjoyed a couple of beautiful pizzas from Antonio's, but also their new recipe ribs too. 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Thanks to Antonio's. This morning we're celebrating James Raine's birthday. He's 69. Oz music legend James Raine celebrating his 69th birthday. So we're taking a song from his Australian Crawl days and one from his solo career. You choose which one you want to hear just after 8:30 this morning. Starting with this one.

0: It's solo James Rain up against James Rain with Australian Crawl on his birthday today. Which do you want to hear? 49227990 or go to our Facebook page. Every vote puts you into the running for the pizza prize this week, thanks to Antonio's Express, pizza, pasta, ribs and more in Musgrave Street.
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4: 14 to 7 and on Tuesday morning we get the latest from Crime Services Capricornia District. Luke Peachey is actually unavailable for the next few weeks, so sitting in his big chair is Detective Acting Inspector Kev Maudsley. Kev, good to talk to you.
5: Good morning, Aaron.
4: Now, what have we experienced over the last week?
5: The main focus for Capricornia has been property crime offences. And in amongst that, there is some youth crime offending, which is always of interest to people in the community and a focus for Capricornia Police as well. There's been some good results in terms of clear-up in the property crime space, and also a focus on young offenders breaching bail, which has been prioritised and a focus for the district. And there's been a couple of instances where, unfortunately, young offenders have been identified breaching their bail and appropriate action has been taken in terms of actual criminal charges being laid against those young offenders and remanded back in custody.
4: We talk about that wave. Would you say we're at the top of the wave at the moment or reaching the bottom after some success recently?
5: There's ebbs and flows. There's a number of reasons as to why there might be a spike in property crime offending in particular areas. In the Gladstone region, the Moura and Billowera areas experienced a bit of a spike, shall we call it, a few weeks ago. So we directed some resources into those areas for a two-day operation, and that was successful in terms of rounding up some of the offenders responsible that had been identified for that spike. The reasons for that, I don't know how much time you've got to discuss why those areas were targeted, but there's various reasons as to why we experience peaks and troughs in property crime offending. One area might experience a spike while other areas are down, and then it might flip around a week later. So that was an area that was identified needed some more resources. So we directed police from Rockhampton and Gladstone to Billowera and Moura for a two-day operation. And that has quelled things for the time being.
4: At least you can target that spike and have those resources to be able to put it under control during that period of time. I'm wondering what advice you'd give people when they're experiencing these spikes, and certainly we learn about them on social media.
5: Yeah, we do learn about it on social media, and a number of people in the community do choose to go to social media, which is a matter for them. My advice is always to get in touch with police. There's a number of ways to report crime to police. It can be at a police station in person, via PoliceLink. If you are not the victim of a crime, but you have information you want to provide, there is Crime Stoppers, and that obviously gives you the ability to remain anonymous, or if you are happy to be contacted by police to have information clarified or further expanded upon, you can leave information with Crime Stoppers. Crime Stoppers can be done over the phone or online. So there's many ways that people can report things to police, and that is always the preferred method, is to go to the police first as opposed to social media. However, in this day and age, social media is where people do choose to go first.
4: Mm. Kev, good job in those areas targeting those spikes. We'll keep in touch over the next couple of weeks.
5: Okay, thanks, Aaron.
4: Acting Detective Inspector Kev Maudsley joining us this morning from Crime Services Capricornia District. It's 10 to 7, 990 4RO.

0: The talk of Central Queensland, 994 RO, Boodle's Big Breakfast, latest news, sport and weather coming up soon, which includes a check-in with the Weather Bureau. We'll spin the 4 RO Wonder Wheel, thanks to Harvey Norman Electric Link Computers, worth $650 this morning. And we'll find out more about Beef Australia 2027, less than a year to go. You're being encouraged to open up your home to visitors at Beef 2027. So more details about that in the next half hour too. First,
1: we know Central Queensland is the best place in the world to live, and it's time to celebrate that with help from Capricorn Enterprise. 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
0: So each hour we'll give a clue as to a destination across our region. Be the first to work it out and start packing. Cheryl, good morning.
2: Hello.
0: So the first clue I gave was luxury, less than 50 metres to the beach. What do you think the destination is?
2: Well, I thought it might have been the lagoon.
0: The lagoon is a good guess. It's not the lagoon. Yes.
2: Okay.
0: All right. Listen out for another clue in around half an hour's time, Cheryl, and we'll see if we can steer you in the right direction.
2: Okay. Thanks, Aaron. Bye.
0: We are giving you the chance to win some wonderful stays and visits to some terrific places right across our region, thanks to Capricorn Enterprise. All you got to do is listen for the clues. Another clue coming half an hour away, but keep thinking about luxury, less than 50 metres to the beach. The first clue as we celebrate CQ on the station that's been part of Central Queensland for over 90 years. 994RO.
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4: Good morning. Joseph Price with your local news. Queensland police respond to a domestic violence incident every 3 minutes. As we mark Domestic and Family Violence Month, we're being urged to check in on loved ones and learn the warning signs. To show your support locally, there'll be a candlelight vigil at Yeppoon tomorrow, a march in Rockhampton on Thursday, or a morning walk in Gladstone next week. Rockhampton's CQ University campus has been evacuated after a gas leak. Emergency services were called to Canning Street in the Range around 10:20 a.m. yesterday. Two crews went to the university and conducted atmospheric monitoring before stopping the gas leak. Anglo American has reportedly sold its 5 steelmaking coal mines in central Queensland to a United Kingdom mining company for around $5.4 billion. The sale to Dilmar includes Anglo's interests in Moranbah North and Grosvenor mines, Capcoal, Roper Creek, Dawson South and Theodore South joint ventures. It includes the town of Middlemount, where the company provides housing, a shopping centre, childcare and a medical centre. Rising costs and a drop in donated food are putting Food Bank Queensland under severe pressure this financial year. Interim CEO Brett Kaepernick says the charity is struggling to keep up as more families turn to food relief.
5: We've seen the cost of fuel and freight go through the roof in the last few months, and we also need to buy a lot more food than what we previously have. When we talk about donated product, but food banks always had to buy food to meet the demand in staples.
4: The charity, which operates in central Queensland, has brought forward its winter appeal as crisis appeal. Details are on the Food Bank website. And Central Highlands Regional Council will swear in its newest councillor following the region's by-election. The Electoral Commission of Queensland says the outcome is now certain, with Amanda Phillott declared winner after receiving around 36% of the votes. Nominations for the vacant councillor position were open from April 14th, with 5 candidates nominating to represent the community. This by-election was triggered by the resignation of councillor Gay Cipher in March.
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7: Hi, I'm Matt McDonald. A man will front court today charged over a horrific triple murder in Sydney's southwest. The bodies of a woman and 2 boys aged 4 and 12 were found inside the home in Campbelltown last night. The 47-year-old man was arrested at the scene. Donald Trump says he's called off another planned military strike on Iran to allow for serious negotiations on a peace deal. He had earlier warned that time was running out fast. It comes ahead of a meeting between the president and his military chiefs expected to happen tomorrow. The federal government stepping up its defence of changes to capital gains tax. Treasury analysis shows the average tax rate would rise only slightly from 19.3% to 21.4%. The advice shows the changes would be unlikely to impact investment in the economy. And 2 American men have been arrested over a stunt at the enclosure of Punch the Monkey in Japan. One of them's accused of climbing a fence and getting inside the enclosure with a costume with a smiley head. The other accused of filming it. Punch was unharmed.
2: Calca Bait and Tackle is closing down. Everything must go now. 994RO, your sport now.
7: All eyes will be on NRL team list this afternoon, with a number of clubs set to be without their origin stars this weekend. The Dolphins and Raiders will be forced into major reshuffles for their clash on Thursday night, with the two sides missing a combined 6 players. The Gold Coast Suns have reportedly signalled their interest in Bomber star Zach Merritt, as talk of him leaving Essendon ramps up again. And Alex Dimonor's broken his losing streak, beating Francisco Sarandello in 3 sets at the Hamburg Open overnight. That's the latest in news and sport.
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0: Daniel's out of the Weather Bureau this morning. G'day.
8: Good morning, Aaron.
0: I tell you what, a foggy morning. It's pretty thick outside.
8: Yes, yes, a bit around. Not too much else in the way of precipitation. We've seen some bigger falls elsewhere in the state, but not much has really pushed through the Highlands coalfields, at least away from... there's a bit of stuff on the radar down around Taroom, but well down in the south there. Most areas into the Capricornia have just seen a couple of little spits here and there, and we're generally talking a millimetre or less out of that rain. That's all we'd expect to see today as well. And after today, sunny conditions forecast for the rest of the week, and expect to see some of those minimum temperatures get a little bit cool under the clearer skies.
0: You've got that right, down to 12 degrees for the next couple of nights.
8: That's it. So, yeah, quite a noticeable drop. Obviously, it was fairly warm with those minimum temperatures all last week and through the weekend and into to yesterday and today. But, it might be a little bit of a rude awakening for people tomorrow morning when those temperatures dip.
0: Tell you what, when it was getting down to 16, 17 last week, I had people call me up and tell me how cold it was. So, yeah, rude awakening, yes, you're right. And even those daytime temperatures are going to be around, for Rockhampton, this is 26, 27 degrees, even cooler in other parts.
8: That's it, yeah. So still 29 today, but we're expecting to see a cooler change push in behind all of this, the weather that's been through the state. So that will, see a little bit of a dip in those maximum temperatures. It will still be fairly nice, though. Sunny conditions and mid-20s for most centres is pretty decent, although there will be a bit of a breeze around for a day or two.
0: We've got visibility of the airport down now to around 450 metres. How long are you expecting this fog to hang around for?
8: Look, probably shouldn't be too long. The winds are pretty light at the moment, but once they do pick up a bit as we go through the morning, it'll clear fairly quickly. It'll be a clear day after that.
0: All right. And Daniel, out on the water?
8: It's a little bit breezy at times, but generally speaking, today's a good day, 10 to 15 knots, northwest to northeasterlies. We see the southerly start to dominate after today, and by tomorrow we're talking 15 to 20 knots, up to 25 knots offshore south of Cape Capricorn, and we have a general 15 to 25 knots southerly by Thursday. So it will be getting quite breezy in coming days. Today's probably the pick of the days. There is some decent swell, though, offshore, so up to 2.5 metres today. The season swells start to settle down after today, so it's just the winds pick up and the swell settles down.
0: All right. Thanks for the update, Daniel. Good to talk to you.
8: You're welcome.
0: Daniel out at the Weather Bureau this morning. As we heard, a top of 29 degrees today for Rockhampton, but then 26s and 27s for the next couple of days, and that temperature's on the drop. 15 overnight tonight, then 12s overnight Thursday and Friday. That's for Rockhampton, obviously cooler in other parts of Capricornia. 28, the expected top today for Yeppoon. Gladstone getting to a top of 28 also, and Billawilla reaching 26 degrees. Watch out, those minimums the next couple of nights will be in single figures. Currently sitting on 19 degrees in Rocky. That hasn't moved. Gladstone and Yeppoon still on 20 degrees. Billawilla warming up just a little bit, currently sitting on 18 after a relatively mild overnight of 17 degrees, an overnight low of 17. As we heard, not too much in the gauges. Samuel Hill registering 0.2.
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0: G'day, it is Aaron this morning. The Boodles Big Breakfast. Check out those specials on their Facebook page. Or tomorrow morning around about this time, we'll cross to the Big Red Building on Bursiger Street. Coming up, Simon Irwin from Beef Australia is going to join us. We'll go through some of the plans for a year down the track. Hard to believe it's less than a year away. And also how you can help out with accommodation in the lead up and during Beef Australia 2027. So we'll get to that before we get to 7:30. Also, got you thinking about that clue as we celebrate CQ luxury less than 50 metres to the beach. Good luck if you can reveal what that destination is. You could win yourself a wonderful stay. Tell you more about the prize soon. 49227990 is my number. And we've got the 4RO Wonder Wheel ready to be spun. $650 to spend this morning. $650 on the 4RO Wonder Wheel, thanks to Harvey Norman Electric Link Computers. All you got to do is have a couple of numbers ready. If one of those come up,
9: you're a winner. 49227990. On the Boodles Big Breakfast on 994RO. Tell you what, busy, busy Tuesday morning. Thanks for all your calls. Get in touch anytime.

0: wonder what's going to happen now. The 4RO Wonder Wheel. Thanks to Harvey Norman Electrical and Computers. It's got Central Queensland in a spin.
1: 12 past 7. Let's see if we can win Wayne $650 to spend at Harvey Norman Electrical and Computers. That'd be a good pickup, Wayne. How are you this morning?
2: A little bit foggy, but we always get a good day after the fog, so we look forward to.
1: We sure do, and it's just starting to lift. I can see earlier on it was hanging over those trees in East Street, but just a bit higher now, so starting to lift, but still take it easy if you're on the roads.
2: Yeah, we've still got a little bit here. We're at the causeway, so it still sort of doesn't look like lift at the moment, but it goes pretty quick when it goes out here.
1: Yeah, mate, it must be incredible watching it roll in and roll out.
2: Yeah, no, it's pretty cool. We've had times where you get just that eerie one where it rolls in across the lake and it's,
1: yeah.
2: But, no, great place to be.
1: Absolutely magnificent. How's the fishing there at the causeway at the moment?
2: Mate, I've been getting a few whiting off the beach.
1: Yeah?
2: There's a few around, but I think the lake's pretty quiet at the moment.
1: I keep getting told there's a stack of crabs there, just at the
2: mouth.
1: Yeah,
2: mate, the neighbours are getting... I haven't put any pots in because I'm getting old and lazy, but I've got a good neighbour that drops me one off every now and then, so it's the old story. It's I don't have to.
1: No, exactly. It's paying off being old and lazy. Good stuff.
2: But they are still around, mate. It's probably been the last few months have probably been as good a crabbing as what it's been for quite a while. So.
1: Yeah, that's great. Wayne, let's see if you have as much luck on the wheel, the 4RO Wonder Wheel, thanks to Harvey Norman Electrical and Computers. What numbers are we looking for?
2: 3 and 13, mate.
1: 3 and 13, let's go. We're spinning. 3 and 13 is what we're looking for $650 to spend at Harvey Norman Electrical and Computers. Call them out, Wayne.
2: 3 and 13, and by the way, I'm not fussy. I'll take one or the other.
1: Flip a coin. Here we go. $650 to spend as it starts to slow down. I've even got a witness in the studio this morning, which is always good. Simon Irwin from Beef Australia as it starts to slow down. And 12.
2: Well, it's... one off.
1: Yeah, numerically.
2: Probably 10 off in the world.
1: I've got to tell you, 12, number 13 is at about 3 o'clock from 12. So, yeah, still had some work to do, Wayne.
2: God loves the try, mate. We'll keep at it, eh?
1: Mate, keep doing it.
2: See you later. Have a good day.
1: You too. Wayne, having a go at the 4RO Wonder Wheel this morning, thanks to Harvey Norman Electrical and Computers. We'll bump it up by $50. It'll be worth $700 when we give it a spin tomorrow morning. 7:15.
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0: It's a 4RO Boodles Big Breakfast. 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
1: Yes, good morning. It's 18 past 7 and let's do this again.
0: We know Central Queensland is the best place in the world to live, and it's time to celebrate that with help from Capricorn Enterprise. 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
1: So I've given the clue luxury less than 50 metres to the beach, and that's the clue we're working with at the moment. I'll give another clue just after 7.30, but 49227990, if you can work it out from that. Christine, hello, any thoughts?
7: Well, I'm thinking that beautiful Echelon apartments right on the beachfront. We love that area.
1: Yeah, it's beautiful, isn't it?
7: That'd be close.
1: Have you measured it?
7: No. No, but we love going down, sitting and walking along that beachfront. Oh, it's just beautiful there.
1: It sure is, and the only reason that I asked you whether you've measured it is because after one clue, you're exactly correct.
7: Am I?
1: Yes.
7: Oh, I've always admired that place. Oh, wow. We've never stayed anywhere down there. So,
1: wow.
7: Yeah.
1: Well, that is it. It's the beautiful Echelon, which is just gorgeous. As I said, luxury less than 50 metres to the beach. It's a top spot.
7: Yes, it is. The lagoon, we love walking around that. That's beautiful.
1: Well, Christine, congratulations. You've won. You ready for this? You ready for your prize?
7: Yes.
1: 3 nights accommodation. In a two-bedroom apartment at Echelon Yeppoon for up to four guests.
7: Sorry, I'm too excited. Three nights.
1: You've won 3 nights accommodation in a two-bedroom apartment at Echelon Yeppoon, up to four people. That's going to be magnificent. You can walk along the Esplanade and around the lagoon as many times as you want.
7: Oh, my God. Thank you. And it's my husband's birthday next week. So.
1: Oh, perfect.
7: Oh, wow.
1: Oh, well, we'll just leave it around. The two guests, hey, Christine?
7: Gosh, that's fantastic. Thank you so much.
1: Absolute pleasure. These are amazing prizes we're giving away over the next 2 weeks. You've done an amazing job getting it after the first clue. Christine, congratulations. Well done.
7: Thank you so much. Thanks for our
1: I don't need the other clues. So celebrating CQ on the station that's been part of Central Queensland for over 90 years. Listen out for another clue this afternoon after 3 o'clock with Luke to another destination. Soon as you worked it out, 49227990. Christine's done a great job getting that after the first clue. Luxury less than 50 metres to the beach. It is the Echelon Apartments Yeppoon offering luxury beachfront accommodation with panoramic ocean views, rooftop pool and family-friendly amenities on the Capricorn Coast. I was getting to all that. Echelon Apartments Yeppoon is located on Anzac Parade, less than 50 metres from Yeppoon Main Beach. The apartments are fully self-contained, offering 2 and 3 bedroom options with contemporary open plan designs, private balconies and modern furnishings, just those fully equipped kitchens and so much more at Echelon Apartments. Well done, Christine. You're off there for 3 nights. Great prize. Listen for more as we celebrate CQ on the station that's been part of Central Queensland for over 90 years, 990 4RO. And there there is so much to celebrate in CQ. Can you imagine what this region's going to be like in less than a year's time at 22 past seven as we point towards Beef Australia 2027? CEO Simon Irwin is with me this morning. Simon, good to see you.
8: Great to see you again, Aaron.
1: Can you believe it's less than a year?
8: 348 days, if you're counting. But yeah, it just goes so quickly.
1: At that launch with a year to go just a couple of weeks ago, it seemed to me, and I got a real sense that we can rest on our laurels with beef. We can do everything we did last time, but that's not the plan, is it?
8: No, I think one of the secrets to its success has been since 1988, everyone has built on the previous expo, and it certainly is now the largest of event of its type in the Southern Hemisphere. And it just keeps growing. So it's really great to be involved with. But what we do try and do is make sure there's something for everyone there.
1: And that's certainly been the approach over the last couple of years. It's been taken away from just being about the industry.
8: Correct. And what we did, or the board did some years ago, was change from it being for the beef industry, but for the beef community. Mm. And the beef community is Rockhampton. It's the surrounding area. It's everybody who touches or is touched by the beef industry. So if you're one of the meatworks, if you're in transport, if you're working for stock agents, if you're a banker, if you're a lawyer, they're all involved in the industry. So we try and make it as much about locals as we do about anybody.
1: So what are some of those new things you're excited about in 2027?
8: I think for locals, we're planning our entertainment coordinator is a bloke named Tom Busby, who many people will know in Rockhampton as one half of Busby Maru. And so Tom is working on our entertainment program, and for the first time we'll be having a Sunday night concert.
1: That's great.
8: And we just think that Sunday night with the public holiday the day after gives everybody a perfect opportunity to go out and just hear some wonderful, wonderful music. So we'll be releasing details on that. We're still trying to finalise the lineup, but that will certainly be something that we envisage a whole heap of locals coming along to.
1: So we talk about being less than a year away, but it's become an event that starts very early in its build-up. We only just a couple of weeks ago spoke to President of the Queensland Hoteliers Association about the steak sandwich search.
8: The steak sandwich search is on, yeah. And with our friends at the Queensland Hotels Association, they're through their 1,500 outlets having a steak sandwich competition. There'll be a metropolitan competition and a regional one, and then the winners of those competitions will cook off on People's Day on the Monday at the Beef Expo. And that's just, we'll have a panel of just people in the street, judges, and then a panel of expert judges. And we'll come up with the definitive answer to which pub does do the best steak sandwich.
1: I tried to get Bernie to get me on that judging panel. I didn't have much luck. Can you put in a good word for me?
8: Yeah, I will do, but he's a hard man.
1: One thing that is obviously, and we talk about Echelon Yeppoon, we got these wonderful accommodation houses across the region, but there is a real push through Airbnb to get locals to help out with that accommodation.
8: Yeah, I think it's a real sign of the size of the event nowadays, and it's important that Airbnb have come on as partners and will be conducting workshops, seminars in Yeppoon and Rockhampton for those people who have thought about putting their property up on Airbnb but never got around to it, or have concerns, or don't understand the insurance. So the experts from Airbnb are coming up, and they will do on June 3rd. There'll be one in Rocky and one in Yeppoon. Details will be available. We'll get them out on our website today. But the only other regional place where that happens, I think, is Tamworth for the Country Music Festival,
1: right,
8: which is huge.
1: Yeah.
8: And they also do it for things like the Olympics and things like that. So to be able to come along and learn about it from the people who actually do it is should give everybody confidence. And we'd really love everybody to make their homes or rooms or caravans, even through Camplify and things like that, because accommodation is the thing that, as I've said before, keeps me awake at night. There's just Rocky, I think, is 1,200 rooms down probably on what it needs anyway, and at a place like Beef that just compounds. So it'd be wonderful if everybody could help out.
9: Well, let's hope in the lead up to the Olympics in 2032 we see more accommodation houses open, and then by the time we get to Beef 2030 we'll be ready for it.
8: Yeah, and I think that's one of the things that we get excited about. The idea of the rowing being in Rockhampton would be if we could get some athlete accommodation that could be repurposed so that events like ours or the Touch Football or Singapore Arms or the Americans or Rocky Nats, just to increase that base accommodation load, because at the moment we're encouraging people to come from Gladstone or go to Calliope or just so many places round, and it's hard for the internationals. And that's the bit we're missing out on, because if we had another 500 rooms, we could fill them with 500 internationals, do that tomorrow. But yeah, it's great that the place is squeaking at the seams, but it'd just be wonderful to get a few more around the place.
9: Simon, how is it that we're talking about Beef Australia 2027 a year away, and I'm sure I can smell barbecuing?
8: Oh, yeah, it's all good. I think the Meat Street and just demonstrating to people the absolutely endless different ways you can prepare beef will be another thing for everybody. So we'll have an increased Meat Street presence, and certainly our food coordinator is going through and trying to go out and curate a food experience. So trying to get And Beef is big enough and goes for long enough that people who are got a great name in Brisbane or those other places will actually travel up, because they know they'll have at least 5 days of full-on manic trading. So we're trying to make sure we can get the best of Queensland as well as the best of the locals. So hopefully that'll be wonderful for people to be come along every night. Again, this time we'll have our twilight ticket, which is particularly good for locals, and that gets you in at a reduced cost after 3 o'clock, so you can come along, enjoy the free music and go to the entertainment that's there, but enjoy dinner out and have something different every night.
9: Can't wait. Less than a year away. And it's worth mentioning, not only did you do the launch in Rockhampton a year out from Beef, but you've been travelling all over the country reminding the rest of the country that Beef's coming.
8: We did one in Brisbane and one in Armidale, because Brisbane, because that's where so many of the corporate sponsors and government and everybody is. But Armidale, because we just need to remind everyone it's Beef Australia, it's not Beef CQ. So while CQ will always be the heart of it, you go down to Armidale, there's breed societies and the university's big in ag. So we just try and go somewhere different to be able to say, remember us. And that's showing results in the number of people who come from those areas to it, come up here to warm up a bit apart from anything else.
9: Simon, keep us updated. We'll stay in touch right throughout the year and make sure we're the first to know what Tom Busby comes up with.
8: Absolutely. You got it, Aaron. Thanks very much.
9: Good to talk to you. Simon Irwin, CEO of Beef Australia 2027. How many days ago again?
8: 348, Aaron.
9: Good.
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2: Good morning, Joseph Price with your local news. As we recognise Domestic and Family Violence Prevention Month, police are responding to an incident every 3 minutes across the state. Central Queensland residents are being encouraged to check in on loved ones and learn the warning signs. Police Minister Dan Purdy says preventing domestic and family violence is a shared responsibility.
3: May is Domestic and Family Violence Prevention Month, a time to remember those lives lost, honour the strength of victim survivors, and to reaffirm our shared commitment to ending domestic and family violence in Queensland. This year's theme, Together, Queenslanders Can Prevent Domestic and Family Violence, is a powerful reminder that the prevention of domestic and family violence is a responsibility we all share.
2: In our region, you can attend a candlelight vigil at Yeppoon tomorrow, a march in Rockhampton on Thursday, or a morning walk in Gladstone next week to show your support. The Sandy Point section of Byfield National Park will be closed until 4 p.m. Friday while pest management activities are carried out. It also includes the adjacent intertidal areas within the Marine Park and Sandy Point Road north of Iwasaki Estate. The remainder of Farnborough Beach between Bangalee and the Big Dune Surfing Reserve and other areas of Byfield National Park, including Nine Mile Beach, remain open. The Capricorn Coast Aquatic Centre is nearly ready for locals to cool off in. Construction is finished and the Kui Bay Pool will open to the public on Friday, May 29th. The official opening event will feature a free community barbecue and live DJ entertainment, as well as lifeguards on duty for the first dip. The redeveloped Aquatic Centre features a new 50-metre pool, expanded amenities, pool heating, shade, car parking, improved accessibility and a range of modern facilities. And a decked-out bus is travelling the country, bringing a new way to talk about mental health while giving out free haircuts. Walkabout Barber was in Mackay yesterday, offering free barbering, hair, beauty and wellbeing support at Bluewater Quay. The barbershop on wheels will now head south and will be at Rockhampton's Kershaw Gardens this Thursday and Friday. There'll be a free community barbecue, free coffee, giveaways, as well as fresh cuts and beauty services.
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4: Hi, I'm Matt McDonald. At least one person has been killed after a shooting at an Islamic centre in San Diego. Police and emergency services have swarmed the scene. Authorities say the threat has been neutralised. A man has been charged with murder after the bodies of a woman and two boys were found in a home in Sydney's southwest. Police attended the home in Campbelltown just before 8 p.m. after a 000 call was made before finding the bodies inside. A 47-year-old man was arrested at the scene. If you need help escaping family or domestic violence, call 1-800-RESPECT. Donald Trump says he's paused a planned military strike on Iran at the request of other Middle East countries. It comes after the president had earlier sent another warning to Tehran that the clock was ticking for them to strike a peace deal. And a Gold Coast toddler who spent weeks in an induced coma after inhaling cake decorating powder has now been released from hospital. It comes as the consumer watchdog issues a recall for the Creative Cake decorating branded powders.
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4: Western Bulldogs winger Bailey Williams has been sidelined until the mid-season bye after suffering a hamstring injury. He'll miss at least 5 games, while Riley Garcia is set to miss most of the second half of this season after re-injuring his hamstring at training last week. And the Broncos' horror injury run continues with Jordan Rickey set to undergo surgery in coming days. He has been carrying a foot injury for the last few weeks. He'll be the 11th Broncos player sidelined through injury. That's the latest news and sport.
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5: We can't take a trick, the Broncos, can we? Looking at a top of 29 degrees today, that fog still hanging around, but definitely lifting. 29 for Rockhampton, Yeppoon and Gladstone getting to tops of 28, and Yeppoon a top of 26 degrees today. Could see a shower in some parts of Capricornia, but looking pretty good after the fog clears, just partly cloudy. Then sunny days on the way, and that temperature set to drop. 20 degrees now in Rockhampton after an overnight low of 18.3. You can see we've barely moved in the last couple of hours. 21 degrees now in Gladstone, 20 in Yeppoon. It's 18 in Billow.
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5: I had my next clue all ready to go for 4RO celebrating CQ. But, of course, congratulations to Christine, who after just the first clue revealed that it was the Echelon Yeppoon. So well done to Christine. Three nights accommodation. Listen this afternoon after 3 o'clock for the next clue for the next destination that you could win tickets to or accommodation at. Destinations right across CQ as we celebrate CQ from the station that's been part of Central Queensland for over 90 years. Not too far away, though. We will check in with Colin Boyce, member for Flynn. It's 21 to 8, let's do this.
1: Time to have a shot at 4RO's Gus's Quick Shots. Reveal the songs to win, thanks to Gus's. A shot above the rest.
5: Here they are, the five quick shots of songs to win yourself coffees and ultimately lunch for two at Gus's. If you can reveal the last four, we've only had one go off. Here we go. As I mentioned yesterday, I reckon if I was having a go, I could get number one and number three, and that's before I actually read what they are. Luke putting together this one, and he's been tough on you again. Here we go. So the only one we've got is Martha and the Vandellas dancing in the streets, which is the fifth one. The other four yet to be revealed. If we can get one and three, I reckon that might help us out with the theme. So let's see if we can work on those two. One more listen. Couple of coffees at Gus's, a shot above the rest if you can get one or two. Otherwise, if you can get all four remaining ones, then you're off for lunch. Simple as that. 20 to 8, 994 RO, Boodles Big Breakfast.

0: time to have a shot at 4RO's Gus's Quick Shots. Reveal the songs to win, thanks to Gus's. A shot above the rest.
1: Ian's on the phone to have another go this morning. 4RO's Quick Shots, thanks to Gus's. A shot above the rest. Ian, these are tough.
2: Mm.
1: Given the fact that you were actually wrong yesterday, shows just how tough they are, because you're pretty pinpoint on these. Here we go, I'll play it. What do you reckon, Ian? How many are you going to give me?
2: One, mate.
1: One.
2: Power and the Passion, the Oils.
1: Yes,
2: Oil.
1: That's right. That's number two. Power and the Passion, Midnight Oil.
2: Right.
1: So if I gave you Midnight Oil and Martha and the Vandellas, any thoughts on the theme?
2: No, mate. No, I haven't.
1: No? Think Peter Garrett.
2: One more I'll probably get. Someone gets one more, we'll probably be closer to it, you know.
1: Well, I reckon if we got number three, we'd have to get very close to getting the theme. But two down, Midnight Oil, Power and the Passion, Martha and the Vandellas, Dancing in the Street. We'll see how we go tomorrow, Ian.
2: Right on, mate. Thank you.
1: Enjoy those couple of coffees. Thanks to Gus's, a shot above the rest. We'll have another crack tomorrow morning. 4RO's Quick Shots, thanks to Gus's. Quarter to eight, Colin Boyce, member for Flynn. Good morning.
3: Good morning, Aaron, and good morning, Central Queensland.
1: What a crazy last week it's been since the budget was handed down. It's just been a high intensity ever since, hasn't it?
3: Well, it certainly has, and obviously there's been lots of commentary from the economic analysts and so forth, and widespread angst concerning Mr. Chalmers and Mr. Albanese's budget, which is basically going after everybody's savings.
1: What did you make of the Leader of the Opposition's reply?
3: Well, I thought Angus spoke well and made various points throughout the budget reply speech. I thought it was a good retort to a budget that is, to say the very least, extremely controversial.
1: I think, and just looking at polls, Angus Taylor's won some friends since his reply.
3: Well, he certainly has, and he's slowly making his way back in the polls, I think. It remains to be seen exactly what happens over the coming months and years until the run-up to the next federal election. Mr. Albanese, the Prime Minister, can call an election as early as August next year. He can go then if he wants to. It's obviously his prerogative to call an election, but that remains to be seen. But having said that, the Liberal Party particularly has to recover a lot of ground in terms of voting confidence in the polls.
1: Absolutely. A few things to get through this morning. First of all, you're off to the Boyne Valley Seniors Expo.
3: Well, I'm not actually personally, but my staff are going there to have attend and a representation there, and it's a great thing for the seniors up in the Boyne Valley. We're always welcome up there, and it's a great place, great drive if you've never been up the Boyne Valley.
1: Yeah, very nice.
3: All the way up to Manny Peaks, up to the old hotel up there.
1: Yeah, so a fantastic community event designed to connect seniors, families and carers with vital services, support networks and local organisations. These expos are important, aren't they?
3: Well, they certainly are. And obviously, as our population ages, the more and more of these services will have to be provided. And obviously, there's been some changes recently to all of these, and it's important we understand them and see what the effect on their community is, and that's why we have these community events.
1: In the meantime, you are doing a Central Highlands visit.
3: I certainly am, out in the Central Emerald, Capella, Blackwater and Pommet districts, out to Anarchy and the gem fields. So be out and about there all week this week. It is actually raining here as we speak. Not expecting a whole lot of rain, but it's welcome rain.
1: Absolutely. And Dingo State School is celebrating its 150th anniversary.
3: It certainly is, and well done to the Dingo State School. I will be there on Saturday to help them with their celebrations. I was actually there recently, and one thing that amazed me, and a big shout out to the teachers at the Dingo State School, the little children there, sang both verses of the Australian National Anthem without any assistance. And I thought that was pretty good, because I see a lot of people sing the National Anthem, and there's a lot of people who don't know the second verse. But anyway, the little kids at Dingo State School got right through it. No prompting, nothing. So hats off to the headmistress and the teachers at Dingo for teaching the kids to do that.
4: Well done, Dingo. It's a good part of the world, isn't it?
3: It certainly is.
4: Well done. Colin Boyce, good to talk to you this morning. Have a great week and enjoy that trip around the Central Highlands.
3: Well, and your listeners.
4: Yes, had a little bit of a problem with the reception through there, but Colin Boyce, member for Flynn, joining us 10 to 8.
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0: The talk of Central Queensland, 994RO. Good morning, Boodle's Big Breakfast. Still love that from Dion. Got the latest news, sport and weather coming up. Soon we'll have a go at the 4RO Perry's IGA Secret Sound. Is this the biggest jackpot we've ever had? $390 to spend at Perry's IGA, Wandle, Dean Street, Nippoon, if it goes off this morning. Think you got an inkling? Stick around, have a go just after the news. Think about this. There it is. Also on the way next in the next half hour, we'll check in with the Mayor of the Livingston Shire, Adam Bellow, as we do each Tuesday morning, and we'll find out more about Starlight Day before we get to 9 o'clock. A couple of things going on our Facebook page. I want to know, what are you most pedantic about, obsessed about when it comes to housework? Go to our Facebook page and tell us. Charlene says, cooking dinner, clean as you go. I don't like a big pile of dishes at the end. I know, but sometimes, Charlene, you get caught up and you're cooking the stuff and next thing you know, you got the pile of dishes. Look, my wife hates it too. Also on our Facebook page, it's GC. She says, a place for everything and everything in its place. Don't put it down, put it away, throw it away or give it away. If you don't use it, it isn't useful. And I've been working on that theory. On my couple of days off late last week, we had a clean up around our place. There were boxes and I thought, I'm not even going to open them. If we haven't used it, then it's still in the box, it can go. GC, thank you very much. On our Facebook page, what are you most pedantic about? What are you most obsessed with when it comes to housework? And also, while you're there, voting for our Rose Clash of the Chords, thanks to Antonio's, James Rain's birthday today. Do we want to hear solo James Rain, Fall of Rome, or Australian Crawl James Rain, Boys Light Up? It was pretty close at the beginning, but it looks like Australian Crawl's got on top. We'll check that voting before we play the winning song. Thanks to Antonio. Antonio's just after 8:30 this morning. A couple of minutes away from 8. News is next.
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2: What about the question? You got any apologies to make to the diggers and their families? Oh, shut up. Seriously. Why should he be apologising? It isn't a free country where he can state his opinion.
1: Mornings, thanks to Bolsover Dental, creating confident smiles at 125 Bolsover Street on the talk of Central Queensland. 4RO.
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8: Good morning. Joseph Price with your local news. Red Cross Lifeblood is urgently calling for an extra 13,000 A and O donations this week. With the cold and flu season already underway, the pressure on stocks is only expected to become more strained. In Rockhampton and Gladstone, we need 120 donors this week. There are fears without more donors coming forward, supply will hit critical lows by June.
9: Across Australia, a blood donation is needed every 18 seconds and a single major trauma patient can require up to 100 donations.
8: Spokesperson Kath Stone speaking there. Five of Anglo-American's steel-making coal mines in central Queensland have been sold to a UK mining company for around $5.4 billion. The sale includes Anglo's interests in Moranbah North and Grosvenor Mines, Cap Coal, Roper Creek, Dawson South and Theodore South joint ventures. It includes the town of Middlemount, where the company provides housing, a shopping centre, childcare and medical centre. Food Bank has revealed it's buckling under pressure with a 3 million kilo shortfall in food needed across Queensland this financial year. The charity has launched its winter appeal early as demand for food relief continues to surge. A recent survey shows 54% of people are struggling to afford food.
10: That's attributed to a range of factors. So we've had significant weather conditions over the past 12 months. Cyclone Alfred last year certainly has an impact on what happens in this financial year. The other contributing factors are technology and just efficiencies of doing business. So farmers are becoming much more efficient at what they plant and how much they plant.
8: That's Food Bank CEO Brett Kaepernick there. Rockhampton Food Bank, Capricorn Region Salvation Army and Ray's Soup Kitchen at Gladstone Central offer food support locally. And the Fitzroy to Gladstone pipeline has been shortlisted for Australia and New Zealand National Sustainability Awards. It recognises the project's strong performance in delivering economic and social benefits for central Queensland while progressing a critical water security initiative for the Gladstone region. Winners of the Infrastructure Sustainability Council Awards 2026 will be announced later this year.
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12: Hi, I'm Matt McDonald. Authorities in the US have confirmed three people have been killed in a shooting at an Islamic center in San Diego. A security guard is among those killed. Two suspects, believed to be teenagers, were found dead in a car nearby with self-inflicted gunshot wounds. Donald Trump has confirmed serious negotiations for a peace deal with Iran are underway again. It comes after the US president says he has paused a fresh military strike that was planned for tomorrow. Police have described the scene of an alleged domestic violence triple murder as particularly violent. The bodies of a woman and two children aged 4 and 12 were found inside a home in Campbelltown last night. A 47-year-old has been charged with murder. If you need help escaping domestic or family violence, call 1-800-RESPECT. And experts have rubbish claims that changes to negative gearing will only lead to a small rise in rents. Treasury estimates that rent may only rise around $2 a week. Economists say it'll be way higher than that.
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12: Maroons coach Billy Slater says he has every confidence in Sam Walker. Walker will make his Origin debut at halfback next week. Slater telling Nine he deserves his chance.
13: You know, we just feel that Sammy Walker is ready for this challenge. You know, he's been developing down there at the Roosters. He's done a great job.
12: The Bombers will be without Peter Wright for at least a couple of weeks after suffering a knee injury on the weekend. And Arsenal's another step closer to the EPL title, beating Burnley 1-0 this morning. That's the latest news and sport.
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6: Still hazy outside, but most of that fog has lifted pretty thick earlier this morning. If you were driving around, you would have noticed that. Otherwise, if you're out on the roads now or over the next couple of hours and it's still hanging around, please take it easy. Partly cloudy day ahead of us today. Rockhampton expecting a top of 29 degrees, just light winds. Other parts of Capricornia could see a shower at different times today. The Capricorn coast, northwest to northeasterlies, 10 to 15 knots, tending northwest to southwesterly in the morning, then tending south to southwesterly in the late afternoon. Winds reaching up to 20 knots offshore, south of Cape Capricorn in the late evening. Those seas below 0.5 of a metre, increasing to below 1 metre offshore south of Cape Capricorn. UV index today, 6, which is high across the region. Yeppoon getting to a top of 28 degrees today. Gladstone also 28, and a cool one for Billawheeler, getting to a top of 26. Could be cool, windy, and a little bit of rain around. 20 degrees currently in Billawheeler. It's 21 in Gladstone, 20 degrees in Rockhampton and Yeppoon.
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6: We will check in with the Mayor of the Livingston Shire, Adam Bellow, before we get to 8:30 this morning. But this is the 4RO Perry's RGA Secret Sound. Yes, Reddy has been our main clue that we've been working with, and Reddy still seems to be the clue that you're most confident using. Here we go. And we've narrowed it down to one particular part of one of those Perry's IGA stores, Wandledean Street of Yeppoon. So now it's just about hitting the nail on the head to win $390 to spend at Perry's IGA, Wandledean Street in Yeppoon. Good luck. It's 994RO. Boodles Big Breakfast, 7 past 8. Good morning.

0: He's back and sounding better than ever. The 4RO Perry's IGA Secret Sound. Thanks to Perry's IGA, Dean Street, Wandel and Yeppoon.
1: I'm confident this morning. Here we go. And ready. $390 to spend at Perry's IGA, Wandel, Dean Street and Yeppoon, which is just amazing. I don't think we've ever given away $400 worth of vouchers. So it could be our biggest jackpot ever. And hopefully this morning we give it away. Lynn, good morning. How are you,
2: Lynn? Good morning, Aaron.
1: How's things?
2: Hey, good, thanks.
1: That's good. Yeah. Bit foggy at your place?
2: Yeah, it is this morning, Aaron, yeah.
1: So whereabouts are you?
2: I'm at the bottom of Razorback.
1: Right, yes. You'd get that fog rolling there, wouldn't you?
2: Yeah, I'm up in the hills.
1: Fair enough. It'd look beautiful, though.
2: Oh, it is lovely. Yeah, it's lovely up here. Yeah.
1: Nice. Beautiful. All right, well, let's see if we can win you $390 to spend at Perry's IGA, Wandel, Dean Street, Yeppoon. This is it. Lynn, before you give me your guess, tell me, are you confident?
2: Well, I'm thinking so.
1: What do you think?
2: Well, I'm thinking you walk into Perry's IGA and on the left, you've got the Hot Bay Marie there with all the ready food to eat. Mm-hmm. And then I'm thinking at the end of the day, they steam clean that Bay Marie.
1: Oh, that is such a good guess, Lynn. You've definitely done some thinking. It's not that, though.
2: Oh, you're kidding me.
1: But you know what? I'm sitting here thinking, that is such a good guess. I wish it was. No, it's not that.
2: Oh.
1: All right.
2: Okay.
1: Thank you, Lynn.
2: Better luck next time. Thanks, yep. Aaron. Bye. Hey,
1: keep thinking. It might not go off today. You might have more chances. Kim, hello.
3: Hello.
1: How are you this morning?
3: It was very foggy driving up from Emu Park this morning.
1: Was it?
3: Pretty foggy over Lake Creek Road, actually.
1: Yeah, still a bit around. Look, I'm looking not at clear skies, but hazy skies, but certainly it was very thick earlier this morning.
3: I should have been calling in sick and going out on the boat, though. It was a gorgeous day. Wait, my boss isn't listening, are
1: yeah,
3: they?
1: You know, you've just said that live and I'm going to record it and cut it out and send it to somebody. Here we go. Ready. Are you ready to win?
3: I hope so. I'm going to give it a go.
1: What do you think?
3: Putting something into a deep fryer.
1: No.
3: Oh, no. Okay, I'll keep thinking.
1: All right. All right, thank you, Kim. Have a good day. Drive carefully. I think you can probably guess from my long pause how close we got. There it is. I'm saying no, though. $390 to spend this afternoon after 5 o'clock when Luke gives you the chance to win that jackpot with the 4RO Perry's IGA Secret Sound. And if I was you, I'd be paying attention to what Kim said. 13 past eight.
0: The fun is back this weekend.
4: He also said he's going to have a little bit of a rocky road because there's not much sugar in it.
0: So is the banter and all the NRL action.
5: Drinkwater slices through and opens the scoring for the Cowboys.
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0: Poodle's Big Breakfast on 994 RO. Good morning, 20 past 8 on the Talk of Central Queensland, 994 RO. I'm asking you on Facebook this morning, when it comes to housework, what's the one thing you're obsessed with that you're pedantic about? And how about this? Bob Pacey has chimed into the conversation and said, please use the toilet brush. Thank you for that contribution, Bob Pacey. What are you most pedantic about? What are you most obsessed with when it comes to housework? Go to our Facebook page or 49227990. As I welcome the Mayor of the Livingston Shire, Adam Bellow. Adam, how about that? One of your representatives on the coast, Bob Pacey, talking toilet brushes.
1: Well, he has a way with words, Bob. So I'll let him describe and maybe come up with a poem about toilet brushes. But one thing I am obsessed with is dental floss.
0: Yeah.
1: Aaron, I cannot go anywhere without dental floss. And so that's my obsession. If I've got dental floss, the day's going to go fine.
0: Good. I tell you what, we hope that the day on the 29th of May goes fine because it's a big day on the coast.
1: Oh, it's going to be massive. And we've sent out those invitations for the much-anticipated opening of the Capricorn Coast Brian Dory Aquatic Centre. It is an amazing facility. We are just so proud of what we've been able to achieve there. The designers of that pool, the contractor there, the funding partner that contributed, the federal government putting in that $14 million, and the ratepayers also putting in probably up to about $6 million as well to make what is going to be just a fit for purpose, really, really modern and inclusive facility that caters for all abilities. It's got a special changing places, all disability access change room in there. There's a ramp going into the pool. It's got a lovely vibe, wonderful gardens, a nice feel as you walk in. The colours are really well done, and we just cannot wait to open that pool. Everybody's invited, and that'll be at 3:30 where the whole community's invited. We're going to have free drinks and ice creams there for the kids, and we believe that the local Yeppoon Shark Swimming Club will be running a sausage sizzle there, a free sausage sizzle. So, but at 1:45, we're going to have the official dignitaries that will be there. It's probably about 60 people coming along to that, and that'll be a really special time to hear some speeches and hear a bit of history about the pool. We'll be thanking the funding partners, the Australian Federal Government, and also thanking everybody that's contributed to what is the success of the Capricorn Coast Brian Dury Aquatic Centre. And we really look forward to that. And that'll include Senator Hanson. We're hoping that she'll come along. She's received an invite.
0: Yep.
1: And also the member for Capricornia, Michelle Landry, who have also done a mountain of work towards making sure that funding remained in central Queensland on the Capricorn Coast. And so we are absolutely looking forward to that day.
0: Well done. A couple of community concerns in the lead up.
1: Yeah, that's right. And I think you've got to be straight with people. We've had people reach out. Two elements that are probably causing the most concern there is our passionate squad swimming trainee swimmers. They often start at about 5. They're up early, they're committed, they're dedicated, and that's what they need to be to reach the best of their potential. And at this point, the pool's opening at 6. So we're listening to the concerns of that group and see what budget impacts that makes and how we can accommodate that. And also another interesting one is the fitness passport, Aaron. That's been raised. Most pools, council-owned pools, have patrons are able to access through this fitness passport. And that's like a generic passport that, you pay for that passport and that allows you to access a whole range of fitness businesses and gyms and swimming pools and what have you. So, look, these are the things that have been raised throughout this. It's been a really complicated process, not just building the pool, but putting together a contract that has been successfully won by the PCYC, and we're working closely with them to ensure that we can, deliver a great pool, but also deliver a pool that reflects the needs of our growing community.
0: Yeah, very exciting. Long time coming, looking forward to that. Opening day, which is just 10 days away. What else is going on the coast?
1: We've got our council meetings today. So got a big agenda there today. Looking forward to that. Actually, councillor friend, I'll just shout out. She's away today, but she's attending a domestic violence forum down, I think it's in Bundaberg. So I'm no doubt she will come back with some invaluable information just to help us be more aware of how, as a council, we can step up in that place and make sure that we're advocating for, you know, just the zero domestic violence within our communities. I did attend the St Brennan's College walk last week, where over 700 of those students from St Brennan's Boys College put on their purple shirts, which is the colour for, you know, opposing domestic violence. And it had printed on the shirt, "Not now, not ever." And I think we would all agree with that. But it was an honour to be a part of that walk and to say a few words at the end and just to commend that school, the leadership, the principal there, and most importantly, those young men that walked together. And there was such an enthusiasm amongst them. And I just wanted to encourage them that, you know, the decisions they make in life not only affects them, but can affect people around them. So a really great example set by that school. And also wanted to commend the anti-bullying group that's formed at the moment. Person called David Thomas, he's put together a strong advocacy group that is really wanting to raise, just the presence of bullying within our schools and how devastating that can be for those children and the families that are subject to that. So we certainly want to do what we can to stand shoulder to shoulder with those groups.
0: Yeah, we've spoken to David. He's pretty passionate, isn't he?
1: He's a tremendous guy. Absolutely passionate. He's 100%. He says it how he feels. And we need people like that in our community.
0: Yeah.
1: And that's how change is often brought about. It's never easy. It's never straightforward. It's never comfortable when you're dealing with difficult subjects like, you know, domestic violence or bullying or whatever. But you need people that have got some teeth in the game and got a bit of grit. And David Thomas certainly has that in spades. So certainly commend him for his efforts thus far. And we do have a fantastic community, and we all ultimately want to improve on the society that we're in, and that's what we'll be trying to do today at council, making those decisions on behalf of our community so that Livingston continues to be one of the most desirable places to live and a safe place to live as well.
0: Absolutely. Keep up the good work. Good to talk to you, Mayor. Thanks for your time.
1: It's always a pleasure, and good morning to your listeners, Aaron.
0: Adam Bellow, Mayor of the Livingston Shire, joining us on 994RO. Latest news, sport and weather coming up soon. We'll hear about Starlight Day and more on Echelon Yeppoon before we get to 9.
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9: Good morning. Joseph Price with your local news. Queensland police respond to a domestic violence incident every 3 minutes. As we mark Domestic and Family Violence Month, we're being urged to check in on loved ones and learn the warning signs. To show your support locally, there'll be a candlelight vigil at Yeppoon tomorrow, a march in Rockhampton on Thursday, or a morning walk in Gladstone next week. A gas leak has caused the Rockhampton CQ University campus to be evacuated. Emergency services were called to Canning Street in the Range around 10:20 a.m. yesterday. Two crews went to the university and conducted atmospheric monitoring before stopping the gas leak. The Sandy Point section of Byfield National Park will be closed this week while pest management activities are carried out. It also includes the adjacent intertidal areas within the Marine Park and Sandy Point Road north of Iwasaki Estate. The Sandy Point section will reopen on Friday at 4 p.m. Blood supplies are running low across the country, with Lifeblood urgently calling for more donors. The organisation says it needs 13,000 people, particularly with type A and O blood, to roll up their sleeve within the next week to avoid critical shortages.
10: With winter approaching and warnings of new flu strains, donation numbers are expected to drop due to seasonal illness, placing sustained pressure on the blood supply through winter.
9: Spokesperson Kath Stone speaking there. In Rockhampton and Gladstone, we need 120 donors this week. And Food Bank Queensland has launched an urgent crisis appeal as it struggles to keep up with soaring demand for emergency food relief. The charity is facing a shortfall of 6 million meals this year, driven by weather impacts, changes in farming technology and rising fuel costs. CEO Brett Kaepernick says the gap must be filled urgently or families will go without.
11: We're trying to build awareness of how desperate the situation is, but we're also saying that from Food Bank's perspective, $1 donated equates to 2 meals. So if someone donates $50, it actually equates to 100 meals. And we're looking for those Queenslanders that have the capacity to donate. We're also looking to bring government back to the table.
9: Rockhampton Food Bank, Capricorn Region Salvation Army and Ray's Soup Kitchen at Gladstone Central offer food support locally.
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12: Hi, I'm Matt McDonald. Three people have been killed after a shooting at an Islamic centre in San Diego. A security guard is among those killed. San Diego Police Chief Scott Wall says two suspects, believed to be teens, were also found dead nearby.
13: The suspects at this point appear to have died from self-inflicted gunshot wounds. There were no officers involved in firing their weapons.
12: A man is in court today charged with the domestic violence murder of a woman and two children in Sydney Southwest. The bodies of the woman and two boys aged 4 and 12 were found inside a home in Campbelltown last night. Just hours after Donald Trump warned Iran that time was running out, the president says he has paused a planned military strike. It comes as fresh peace talks get underway. And almost 50 school students have had to be rescued from a national park in the Gold Coast hinterland after becoming trapped following a deluge. The group was cut off by floodwaters but was brought back to safety around 11 p.m.
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12: Brad Scott insists his job at Essendon is safe. Despite growing speculation, he'll be the next coach without a job. The Bombers have won just one game so far this season, but Scott says he has the backing of the board. The Blues and Maroons will head into their respective camps today as they begin preparations for Origin 1 next week. The Blues setting up base on the Central Coast, while the Maroons will settle in on the Sunshine Coast. And action at the New Zealand Pro has been called off again today. Another call is not expected until Friday. That's the latest news and sport.
2: 4RO weather for Rockhampton and Central Queensland. Flamingos, here comes the weekend. Join the flock at Flamingos.
0: A partly cloudy day today when all this fog has cleared. Still a little bit around, according to Mike Griffin. He said there's a couple of spots that he's still getting reports. Springbrook, Bunnerabee, a couple of others. The visibility of the airport at one stage got down to, I think, 250 metres, but now back around 6,000 metres, fog cleared to mist, 5,000 metres. So there you go. Mike Griffin's been keeping us updated all morning. Thank you, Mike. 29, the expected top today for Rocky, 28 for Yeppoon and Gladstone. Billawilla getting to a top of 26, just partly cloudy and light winds. Currently sitting on 21 degrees in Rockhampton. It's 21 now also in Yeppoon, 23 in Gladstone and 21.5 in Billawilla. Our overnight lows, in case you missed them, Rocky only got down to 18 degrees, Billawilla only 17, barely got below 20 for Gladstone and Yeppoon, so quite warm overnight. We're expecting some cooler mornings on the way, though. Don't you worry. Don't put away that extra blanket just yet.
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0: G'day, it's Aaron. Before we get to 9 o'clock, we will talk Starlight Day, a special day today, the beginning of the fundraising campaign for the Starlight Children's Foundation. More details not too far away. Winning song in 4RO's Clash of the Chords in just a sec. On our Facebook page this morning, we're talking about that housework, part of housework that you're most obsessed with, that you're most pedantic with, and there's some good ones there. Thank you to, was it Maria? Yes, it was Maria. I like all my linen folded neatly, and placemats need to be straight when they're on the table. Oh, I can see you walking past the placemats, Maria, and just tidying them up, neating them up each time. So what are you most pedantic about when it comes to housework? Let us know, 4922-7990.
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0: I was all ready to give my third clue this morning as to the destination, in case you haven't heard throughout this morning, celebrating CQ on 4RO. So we've got some wonderful visits to some terrific destinations across our region and accommodation houses too. All you got to do is listen for the clues across this morning, each morning, and then in the afternoon with Luke. When you work out the destination, call through and start packing. Well, it only took one clue this morning before Christine won herself three nights accommodation in a two-bedroom apartment at Echelon Yeppoon. So congratulations to Christine. Only needed one clue. The clue was luxury, less than 50 metres to the beach. That's Echelon Yeppoon, and we're going to learn more about Echelon Yeppoon before we get to 9 o'clock. In the meantime, let's do this.
2: It's like the argument over whether pineapple goes on a pizza, anchovies or no anchovies. 4ROs, Clash of the Chords. Thanks to Antonio's Express, pizza for pizza lovers, Musgrave Street.
0: James Rain is celebrating his 69th birthday today. I bet he wishes that he had Antonio's to call in for his pizza party for his birthday. Antonio's, not just the pizzas, but the pastas with the sauces made fresh in store, those new recipe ribs, the potato skins and the chicken wings and the pasta and so much more. Perfect for parties. James Rain celebrating his 69th birthday. I put up two songs from James Rain for you to choose between: Australian Crawl's The Boys Light Up or solo James' Fall of Rome. Fall of Rome got a couple of votes early, but then it was all this. Yes. Big win to The Boys Light Up. 4RO's Clash of the Chords, thanks to Antonio's Express on 994RO.

0: Australian Crawl featuring birthday boy James Rain, the winning song this morning in 4RO's Clash of the Chords, thanks to Antonio's. The boys light up at 8:45 soon on this day, thanks to Move Mobility. But you might remember a little while ago, Galactic Donuts held their Chew for Charity. And their chosen charity was the Starlight Children's Foundation. 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Well, now Starlight Children's Foundation are calling on you to help out again with Starlight Day today. 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
1: Hi, Aaron. How are you?
0: Terrific. And let's reflect on what Galactic Donuts did just about a month ago. That was hugely supportive.
1: It really was. They combined the joy of donuts with the joy that we bring to hospitals for sick kids.
0: Yeah, absolutely. And they spoke so passionately about the passion for the cause, for the Starlight Children's Foundation and the work that you did. And they went into the hospitals and saw what you did. It's amazing the work you do.
1: Yeah, thank you very much. We get to bring happiness to sick kids every single day. And we get to see those kids who, some of them are going through some of the most traumatic times of their life, but we get to see them just be kids again, having fun and having a play and getting through the day.
0: For somebody who doesn't know what the Starlight Children's Foundation actually do for the kids, what do you do?
1: Well, we do exactly that at Starlight. So Starlight exists to bring happiness to seriously ill children when they need it most. So we create experiences that transform what they're going through into moments of fun and happiness so that kids can be kids even while they're sick.
0: It's scary, the number of kids that you actually deal with every year.
1: Yeah, a child is actually admitted into an Australian hospital every minute of every day around the country, which is a staggering number. And for some of those kids, they don't get to go home for quite a long time. But while they are in hospital, our in-hospital programs, including our Starlight Express rooms in every children's hospital around the country, are always there as a medical-free zone where those kids can come and have fun.
0: So it must be a very expensive exercise to do what you do.
1: Yeah, well, as is true, everything is expensive at the moment and just getting more so. So all of the help that we get from people around the country really help us keep those doors open and help us inviting kids and families in to connect and play and have fun in those rooms.
0: I can't believe that. I was thinking about it when you were saying that every minute of every day a child's admitted to a hospital.
1: Yeah, around Australia, every minute of every single day throughout the whole year.
0: So what's the target? You've got a target to try and get before June 30.
1: We do. So for the rest of this financial year, we're aiming to raise $1.95 million, which sounds like a lot, but we know that with the generosity of Australians, we'll be able to smash that. And those funds would help us welcome 50,000 seriously ill children into Starlight hospital rooms.
0: All right. We're going to get the bulk of that today because today is Starlight Day.
1: Today is Starlight Day, and what that means is that every single dollar donated today will be tripled by our partners Northern Star and Spotlight. 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
0: That's incredible. So how do we donate?
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1: Tripled by our partners, which is staggering and will make a massive difference.
0: All right, well, let's get a big chunk of that $1.95 million taken care of today, but we've got till June 30. So we might catch up again soon, Danica.
1: Thank you so much, Aaron, and thank you to all the 4RO listeners.
0: Terrific. Talk soon.
1: Thank you. Bye.
0: Danica Bennett is from the Starlight Children's Foundation, and it is Starlight Day today, so every donation made today will be tripled. So once again, starlight.org.au. It's a big amount, $1.95 million to be raised before June 30. Let's take a chunk out of that today. And, it's no surprise that someone like Galactic Donuts would choose the Starlight Children's Foundation to get behind, because it's an incredible organisation. Once again, I'm going to say that again, every minute of every day a child is admitted to hospital in Australia. Let's put some smiles on their faces, hey? It's 11:09.
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0: Turning the clock back on May 19, the day in 1962, when Marilyn Monroe famously sung Happy Birthday to US President John F. Kennedy, 10 days before his 45th birthday.
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0: Possibly the most anticipated movie of all time, premiered on this day in 1999, the first of the three Star Wars prequels, The Phantom Menace.
14: You refer to the prophecy of the one who will bring balance to the Force. 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
0: 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He's 81. Concert pianist David Helfgott celebrates his 79th. Remember, his life inspired the Academy Award-winning movie Shine.
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0: Grace Jones is 78, the singer, actress and model and former Bond villain.
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0: 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Another Oz music great, James Rain, turns 69 today. Feeling gone and you The actress Claudia Carvin's 54, best known for the TV series Love My Way and The Secret Villain.
19: Someone will take care of you.
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0: And English singer-songwriter Sam Smith turns 34.
2: It was only until I started to be myself that the music started to flow and people started to listen.
0: Finally, a special tribute to Australia's first international superstar, Dame Nellie Melba, who was born on this day in 1861, died in 1931. Remembering Dame Nellie Melba on May 19.
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0: 5 to 9, and a little bit earlier on, we started our new competition celebrating CQ because, let's face it, 4RO has been part of Central Queensland for over 90 years, so we want to celebrate all the wonderful destinations across our region. You'll have the chance to win again later on this afternoon with Luke. He'll give a clue as per a destination throughout the afternoon, each hour. When you work it out, 49227990 and start packing. Earlier on, Christine won herself 3 nights accommodation at the Echelon Yeppoon. I only needed to give one clue. Luxury, less than 50 metres to the beach, and it went off. Michael from Echelon Yeppoon joins me right now. Michael, great to talk to you, and what a beautiful accommodation house right there on the beach. You basically step out of your room and you got sand between your toes.
4: That's right, Aaron. No, it's great to work and be able to offer a prize to 4RO, and I'm glad you had a winner so quickly. She definitely knows the region well, so that's a worthy winner. Right there.
0: Absolutely. I'm looking at pictures now, and I have been on top of the roof there at Echelon Yeppoon. What an amazing facility that is to have.
4: Yeah, I mean, the rooftop pool is great views, and then you've got the barbecue area up there as well. So good place to hang after the beach maybe and have a little barbie lunch or dinner and just enjoy the views. I mean, it's a lovely location there, and I think just enjoying your apartment but also being able to head up to the rooftop gives you another area to dwell when you're staying with us.
0: Absolutely. Well, it's been great to give away that 3 nights accommodation to Christine. Congratulations again. You're a big part of this celebrating CQ promotion through Dreamtime Resorts. Where else might we be visiting over the next couple of weeks?
4: Well, we've got Dreamtime Resorts located all along the Queensland coast from Coolangatta up to Port Douglas. And it just so happens in Capricorn region, we've got four located down there at Yeppoon. We've got Roslyn Bay Resort, Salt, Echelon, and beaches on Lammermoor. But along the coast, we also have at Coolangatta, Reflections, the Wave Resort in Broadbeach, which is quite a famous property, and Sunshine Coast as well, Landmark Resort, and Caribbean Resort in Mooloolaba. I've got to say, though, one of our most popular is the Turtle Beach Resort in Mermaid Beach on the Gold Coast. It's
0: yes.
4: So famous for families.
0: Absolutely.
4: And then jumping up north at Palm Cove, we have Drift and Paradise on the Beach, and then Port Douglas Meridian and Verandas, which are also well located right in town of Port Douglas. So if anyone's driving up and down the coast or visiting these destinations, have a think of Dreamtime Resorts.
0: Absolutely. Michael, look, great to talk to you, and thanks again for the 3 nights accommodation at Echelon Yeppoon. But also, as I said, we will be talking to you again before this promotion is out.
4: Great. Thanks, Aaron.
0: Lovely to talk to you. Michael from Echelon Yeppoon and Dreamtime Resorts. So listen for more chances to win for yourself a stay or a visit at some of the wonderful destinations across Central Queensland from the station that's been part of Central Queensland for over 90 years. 990 4RO. News is next.
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4: Good morning. Joseph Price with your local news. Police are appealing for witnesses to a crash between Rockhampton and Yeppoon. Around 8 a.m. last Tuesday, a white Nissan Navara crashed into a road sign along Yeppoon Road near Limestone Creek. The 29-year-old man behind the wheel was taken to hospital but has since been charged with a range of offences. These include driving under the influence, driving unlicensed in an unregistered and uninsured vehicle, and unlawful possession of a weapon. He is due to reappear before the Rockhampton Magistrates Court tomorrow. As we recognise Domestic and Family Violence Prevention Month, police are responding to an incident every 3 minutes across the state. Central Queensland residents are being encouraged to check in on loved ones and learn the warning signs. Police Minister Dan Purdy says preventing domestic and family violence is a shared responsibility.
5: May is Domestic and Family Violence Prevention Month, a time to remember those lives lost, honour the strength of victim survivors, and to reaffirm our shared commitment to ending domestic and family violence in Queensland. This year's theme, Together, Queenslanders can prevent domestic and family violence, is a powerful reminder that the prevention of domestic and family violence is a responsibility we all share.
4: 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Winter illness is already reducing supply, sparking fears stocks could drop to critical lows within weeks. 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
4: In Rockhampton and Gladstone, we need 120 donors this week. The final touches are being completed at the Capricorn Coast Aquatic Centre. Construction is finished and the Kooee Bay Pool will open to the public next Friday. Amanda Philot has been declared the winner of the Central Highlands Regional Council by-election. The Electoral Commission of Queensland says the outcome is now certain after Ms Philot received around 36% of the votes. And a barbershop on wheels is travelling the country, bringing a new way to talk about mental health for people in the regions. Walkabout Barber will be at Rockhampton's Kershaw Gardens this Thursday and Friday. They'll be doing a free community barbecue, free coffee, giveaways and fresh cuts and beauty services.
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8: Hi, I'm Matt McDonald. Donald Trump says serious negotiations have resumed with Iran just hours after he warned that time was running out. The president confirming he has paused a military strike that was planned for tomorrow at the request of other countries in the region.
9: I've put it off for a little while, hopefully maybe forever, but possibly for a little while, because we've had very big discussions with Iran and we'll see what they amount to.
8: The murder of a woman and two children in a home in Sydney is being described as one of the most confronting ever for police. The bodies of the woman and two boys, aged 4 and 12, were found inside the home in Campbelltown last night. A 47-year-old man has been charged. Authorities in the US say the motive behind a shooting at an Islamic center in San Diego remains unclear. Three people were killed when two gunmen opened fire. The two suspects, both teenagers, were found dead nearby with self-inflicted gunshot wounds. And Elon Musk has lost his court case against OpenAI with a jury ruling he lodged it too late.
3: Denture Solutions. Dentures so comfortable, you'll forget you even have them. 994RO. Your sport now.
8: The Gold Coast Suns have reportedly signalled their interest in Bomber star Zach Merritt as talk of him leaving Essendon ramps up again. Merritt's under contract until the end of next year but could make another attempt to secure a trade. Team list for this weekend's NRL round are out this afternoon with plenty of clubs without Origin stars. The Dolphins and Raiders have a combined 6 players unavailable for Thursday night's clash. And Arsenal's now 5 games clear of Man City at the top of the EPL ladder after a 1-0 win over Burnley. That's the latest news and sport.
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11: Partly cloudy with light winds. We head for a top of 29 for Rocky, 28 for Yeppoon and Gladstone, and 26 for Billawheeler. Right now sitting on 21 degrees in Rocky, 22 in Yeppoon, 23 in Gladstone and Billawheeler.
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7: Welcome back to the program. 19 past 9, 133-882 is our open line for Watch Smoke Alarms. Want to chat about anything this morning? Let's go to Brassel. Jenny's on the line. Hi, Jenny.
8: Hi. Yeah, you were talking about youth crime and how it's out of control, and I totally agree. And I reckon that we should bring back national service. So, like, if the little thugs are being, you know, they're not going to school or they're just causing havoc, just get them in the army or the navy, or they can choose which one they want to go. Get some discipline in them. They might get a trade along the way, and then they might actually like pull their socks up and start like respecting people and make their life tough for once. If the parents don't do it, then at least the army or whoever could pull them into line.
7: Jenny, I love that idea, and I know I'm getting a few suggestions about that. I love that. Make them go and do a gap year in the Defence Force and make them, they could earn a crust. You know, just you chuck them into detention centres with other kids, they'll just set up a network of crooks. So when they get out, they've got a nice little crime syndicate going. But get you're right, get them into national service or some sort of boot camp related to them, teach them some disciplined. Give them a job for their first time in their lives, other than organised crime, and see what it's like. Oh, I love that idea. I think it's a brilliant idea. Andrew's in Burpengary East. Good morning, Andrew.
9: Good morning, Jason. How are you, mate?
7: Good, mate. You know somebody who knows some people in gangs.
9: Yeah, well, it's interesting. I was on a plane flight, my wife and I on a plane flight coming back from Brisbane on Saturday. And I was chatting to the guy across the seat from me, and he was saying how it's frustrating. This guy's only in his 20s, how it's frustrating how the city, the southern city that he lives in, Brisbane, has such a bad rap for these gangs and these young lads. But he said most people probably don't have a realistic idea of just how organised these young kids are. And he said he knows of them that 14 and 15, who they hang out in gangs of, you know, 10 and 15, and he said they actually have individuals who watch for particular homes of targets, potential targets that might be young single mothers or elderly residents. And he said, then they plan their time. He said, this is the sort of organisation that they're at at this age.
7: I know, it's incredible.
9: He said it's frustrating for younger people who are living a good life. He said, how are they going to stop them? He said, these kids are miles ahead of anything. He said, they're organised at such a young age. I don't know. It's interesting, isn't it? But it's interesting to share that.
7: Interesting is not just the word, Andrew. It's disgusting. And it's they know that they'll just get away with it. They'll just get a slap on the wrist. I mean, adult crime, adult time is not working yet because as much as the Premier has good intentions, it's not being backed up in the courts. And that's the problem. There should be mandatory sentencing. And I love the idea. Send them off to a military boot camp. Make them work their asses off. Make them appreciate other people and show some respect. Because right now, their parents are failing them. And a lot of these kids are from well-to-do families. They're riding around on $5,000 e-bikes. So it's not, and that's the minimum cost. So they're not being brought up in lower socio-economical areas. A lot of them are. But these kids who really don't care have access to phones. They have access to e-bikes. And I know of kids. One that's been charged on the Gold Coast, the 13-year-old. The one who got charged on the Gold Coast last week comes from a well-to-do family who have a multi-million dollar home. No, they're not. These aren't kids on their asses struggling. Crime has changed. And we'll talk to Shane Pryor about this. We need more coppers. You see police, crime doesn't occur. Although now they just throw rocks at police cars and use them as bike ramps. Thanks for your call, Andrew. Victor White. Hello, Victor. How are you, mate?
10: Good morning, Jason. How are you going?
7: Mate, we're trying to win a battle here, my friend. How are you going? How's the family?
10: Oh, yeah, we're still battling with our situation, as you know.
7: Yeah. Of course, you lost your beautiful wife, Eileen, in an attack.
10: Yeah, to a juvenile criminal, you can call him that now.
7: Mm. Yeah. I'm with you, and if you don't mind me saying, Victor, we need to start naming and shaming these kids. We really do.
10: Yeah, well, they got to remove that 301 in the legislation where they can name and shame juveniles, and if it shames their parents, it's bad luck because their parents are not doing their job where they're supposed to be doing.
7: Yeah, I agree, Victor. I totally agree. I don't know what's happening with parenting.
10: Yeah, they got all these electronic billboards, right? Name and shame them on them. Who cares? That's what they deserve. Pack them back with that way.
7: Victor, I hope you're well, mate. Take care and always love to hear from you. 133-882 is our open line from Watch Smoke Alarms. Let's go to Cheryl Narangba. Good morning, Cheryl.
11: Morning, Jason. I sent you a text saying my niece has, beginning January, she's just graduated from the police academy, and it's not like they're not trying to get more police out there. Like, there wasn't hundreds, but there was a lot. I think her particular section, there was just under 100, I think, graduated. But then the next lot of graduation, there was over 160-something or whatever. It's not like they're not trying to get more police out there. So, you know, I don't know what the answer is, but they are definitely trying to get more police out there. And I think it's about, like, 8 months that she did the, the course for.
7: That's good.
11: So they really, really are trying. And I went to the graduation and it was lovely. It was a really lovely graduation and, to watch all these young, and not just young, there was older, one of them,
7: good.
11: Younger than me, but
7: yeah.
11: they were different nationalities, like from all over the place, and some have come back from different professions to be in the police force, and it's not like they're not trying. And the thing is, too, it's not an easy job. I mean,
7: I admit that. I know that. I mean, we've got a terrible youth crime. We've got a terrible crime rate, and I noticed on your text you said we've had 10 years of Labor soft on crime to overcome, and I know, and I agree with you 100% on that, Cheryl, and I know the Premier's trying. I just think maybe it was worse than he thought before he came into office, and I know they're trying, but I mean, we've got to get the full support of everybody to put these little mongrels away, don't we?
11: Yeah, Yeah, we need the magistrates to do their job.
7: 100%.
11: Yeah, and start recording. You know, they just sort of put them through the, you know, the system and don't even record that they've made a crime.
7: Yeah.
11: Then when they come back to court,
7: Continue on with your life. Thanks, Cheryl, for your call. Mike sent a text through as well. I've got to verify this, and I'm sure the team will. The state of Florida yesterday announced they are now going to start charging the parents. Why aren't we discussing this? This 100% needs to happen. I bet your parents start giving us stuff where their kids are once they know they're going to be held responsible for the crime. It's incredible. They can't catch the kids, and their judges are also compromised like ours, says Mike. Can we just fact check that, please, team, to make sure that that was introduced yesterday? The state of Florida yesterday announced they are now going to start charging the parents. One of the best ideas I've heard. And I don't care. All the do-gooders go, oh, you can't do that. Rubbish. You can. Because parents aren't paying enough attention to their kids. That's part of the problem. Frank's in Parkinson. Good morning, Frank.
12: Good morning, Jase. Look, in relation to what you're talking about with police numbers, the facts are that Queensland has more police per population than New South Wales and Victoria.
7: But are they doing the right thing, Frank? Are they busy Uber driving crims to court appearances, or are they able to police?
12: Well, that's what I was going to say. Many years ago, I was fortunate enough that I attended NYPDs. They have a thing called ComStat.
7: Right.
12: Basically, a borough commander has to come up and he's before the mayor, the police commissioner, everyone else. Long story very short, this one commander was getting up there saying, crime's out of control, I need more people. Then all of a sudden they brought the statistics up behind him. He had 2/3 of his officers rostered on when the crime was at its lowest. At midnight that night, 2/3 of his people then were working 11 p.m. till 7 a.m. And that's the point I'm trying to make. Is I think QPS have got the resources, they need to refocus them. And they don't put people on overtime, on afternoon shifts or night shifts, because A, it's not popular, and B, it costs them more money. Yeah. So I think the union will argue for more people because that's more membership, but I think it needs to be really looked at from ground zero about the resources they've got and how they deploy them.
7: All right, Frank, I'll put that to Shane Pryor, who'll be joining me in the studio next. Thanks for your call this morning. Patrick says, we just get rid of the Labor judges that was put in by Labor. Well, it'd be nice. We had some. I mean, like, here's my question to the judge yesterday. This kid turns up 30 minutes late for court. Throw him behind bars. How dare you teach the court, treat the court like that? Even his mother was on video link waiting for him to turn up. She goes, I don't know where he is. But he's just allowed to walk free. Laughing. He's taken the P155 out of the court system. He doesn't care. He knows he's just going to get a slap on the wrist. And in the meantime, victims got to live with this for the rest of their lives. It's just not right. Just on that Florida story, Washington, D.C. officials say they're now going after parents of teens involved in street takeovers. Federal prosecutors announced that parents could face fines, court order, classes and even up to 6 months in jail if they knowingly allow or fail to stop their kids from participating. The move comes after a rise in teen takeovers across the city. God, does that sound familiar? We've got all these hoons riding on their very expensive e-bikes through the city on weekends, trying to storm the Church of Scientology, which is breaking and enter, by the way. That's illegal. They think they're cool. They think they're the new breed of Sons of Anarchy. As their e-bike hums through the city. Losers. Absolute losers. 133-882 is our open line. If you want to have your say on this morning, or shoot us a text. I know you're fired up about it, but when you see that kid leave court yesterday, you just want to, yeah, I can't say what you want to do. Shane Pryor from the Police Union. Queensland Police Union joins me next. What is the answer for police? We'll find out next here on 4BC Mornings. It's Dead Smack on 9:30.
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7: Welcome back to the program. 26 to 10, 133 882 is our open line for Watch Smoke Alarms. Good to see you're as passionate about this juvenile crime situation that it just seems to be getting worse. And again, that's not a dig at the government. I think the LNP and the Premier have inherited something which is chronically crook. I mean, Labor's go soft on crime for the last 10 years is now why we are like this. And I have no doubt the Premier is doing his best to fix particularly juvenile crime, adult time. He needs support of magistrates as well to put these little you-know-whats away. He needs support of parents to start parenting and knowing what their kids are up to. Parents don't do that anymore. And I'm sorry if you find that offensive. You ask half the parents of these kids around on their very expensive e-bikes. I got no idea where the kids are. They're out of my hair. I don't care. 133-882, you can have your say on that this morning. Yesterday on the show, Rye, my lovely panel, she witnessed an incident in the city on Saturday night. An elderly couple were allegedly assaulted by a group of teenagers. This is what she said.
24: All of a sudden, 3 out of 4 kids in this group attacked the man. The man was maybe mid-50s, early 60s. Woman was maybe late 40s. Tried to rob him at first. She stepped in to try and defend her husband, and then they went after her LV bag.
7: So what happened when the victims phoned the police?
24: So they asked them at first if they got their stuff back. The guy was like, well, yeah, my wife had her purse and the police at first were like, okay. And then the police turned around and asked the victim to flag down a patrolling cop car.
7: So they're injured. They've got to go and find their own police help. But yeah. They did call you back. They managed to find some coppers, but
24: yeah.
7: They may not have actually been in the condition to actually do so.
24: No.
7: Can you believe that? They had to flag down police themselves when Police Link said, you need to do that. This happened just 200 metres from a cop shop. Well, so I thought. It turns out the cop shop is closed and has been for quite some time. And this is just another example in a long list of problems facing the Queensland Police Service. Shane Pryor, president of the police union, joins us now. Good morning, Shane. You saw that yesterday.
0: Yeah, that was a really disturbing story. But may I say, it's something that's crippling the Queensland Police Service right now. I mean, we're doing jobs for every other government department and everything in society. I mean, just this weekend, I did operational shifts in Logan, Southport and Coomera. And the stories I was being telling by members just around the crippling effect and the corrosive nature that this mission creep is having on our people is significant. It's burning our people out and it's forcing people to leave. I mean, just at Coomera alone, the amount of jobs that they get from NDIS workers to go and do essentially behavioural management response that NDIS workers should be trained to deal with.
7: Yeah.
0: Our police are dealing with it. Our ambulance are dealing with it. And then these people are being taken to a hospital. And that's what's happening in this state right now. I mean, police are doing everything for everybody. And we wonder why there's no cops and members of the public need to flag down police as they're coming past.
7: And they're doing that. They're Uber drivers for criminals. Mm-hmm. They're taking them to court appearances. I think I heard you mention a couple of weeks ago with Dean and Soap. What else are they doing?
0: Yeah, that's absolutely right. They're doing transports for Queensland Corrective Services, Youth Justice. It's their prisoners, but police are picking them up and taking them to their court appearances, which is just insane.
7: Police off the streets.
0: Absolutely. Buy some trucks and take them yourself. Don't even get me started on domestic and family violence. I mean, 200,000 jobs that our police need to go to every year. That's one every 3 minutes.
7: 200,000.
0: 200,000. That is one call to 000 every 3 minutes that our police.
7: And how many do they actually get to out of all that?
0: Well, they have to get to all of them. But we can't be left wondering why, as to why we've got an issue around police not being visible in the community. That's the net effect. When you get cops to do everything and you rely on them to do everything, the net effect is they're not in the community, they're not proactively patrolling. You know, I had an officer just on Sunday say to me, my wish is that I could just go back and do some proactive policing.
7: And I agree. I have no doubt that's what coppers think. And again, I'm not having a crack at police. I think they do a great job. Who'd want that job in this day and age? Do we have enough?
0: Look, I'll pick up on something that a caller said before. I agree with her. The academies are bursting at the seams.
7: That's good.
0: That is excellent. We need as many police as humanly possible on the beat, but we also need to keep them. We need to keep them in the job. If we're going to burn them out by doing every other job in the community, we're not social workers, we're not transport workers for QCS, we're not mental health workers, but apparently we do all that as well. If we keep relying on police to do all of these duties, we're going to see people leaving the job. And we need as many people to stay in this job. Because I can tell you now, unless we do something soon, the next 10 to 20 years of policing and this profession, yeah. I've got some genuine concerns. Because we've come from a time where this was a career for life. Now, the median time that someone's going to stay a police officer is 6 years. And
7: is that all?
0: That is a worrying trend. And if we keep that going, we're going to have a real problem going in the next 20 years.
7: Why don't we, and this is a good question from one of my listeners, why don't we change the retirement of age from, say, 60 to 65? We can keep some of those older coppers, I don't know, patrolling or put them in Police Link and release some of the younger coppers so they can get out on the streets. Is that a consideration?
0: Actually, I really love the fact that listener has texted that in. Look, the reality is policing, and even now, is even more dangerous than it ever has been. It is a contact sport, yeah?
7: Again,
0: and
7: don't know why you'd want to do it.
0: Absolutely. But we need people that are going to be responding in those very dangerous situations, yeah? Now, if I can tell you now, I could make a couple of phone calls to some senior connies and sergeants that have been on the road for 30 years, and they're counting down the days for when 60 comes around. And we're compensated for that for increased superannuation. But what we can do is in the next 6 years before the Olympics, we've got about approximately 2,100 people age retiring out. Now, there is a growing chorus of people that want to work past 60. So the union's putting forward a proposal where the current special constable provision be expanded to be more of an auxiliary system where officers that want to keep contributing past 60 that don't necessarily want to put on a belt and go and patrol the front line, they can help the front line by doing their statements, by doing investigative work in the background.
7: Brilliant.
0: To help them to get the frontline officers back out on the road. Because what is abundantly clear to me is that maintaining the age retirement of 60 is so vitally important because we need good, strong young people that are willing to put their lives on the line and go out and do this very dangerous work. But we need help. And that's why we're calling for an increase of work to special constables so we can grow that workforce going into the Olympics.
7: How long is this police station in the city, that street beat, how long has that been closed for?
0: Well, that was closed when Labor was in power. Now,
7: And I mean, they were very soft on law, the Labor Party. I mean, how long is it going to take to build it all back, get these places policed and staffed so that people, when they need help, can get it really quickly?
0: Yeah, look, I just think we just looked at the bare numbers on this. I mean, every day we're looking at 220,000 to 250,000 people walk through that mall. 220,000 to 250,000. You've got Griffith University that's going to be opening up at the top of the mall. There's going to be new eateries. I think last year for the British and Irish Lions, when they come out, there were 7.7 million people walking around the mall.
7: Well, now, this is why it should be open.
0: Well, that's exactly why. But that was an oversight by the Labor Party that needs to be fixed by the LNP.
7: So you've raised this with Dan Purdy?
0: Yes. We're going to be talking to the government about how important it is to make sure they have the appropriate infrastructure. But that's infrastructure across the state as well.
7: Is Dan Purdy on your side with this?
0: Look, that's a question that's going to have to be asked of Dan. But as far as I'm concerned, if someone's walking the mall, and keeping in mind we're seeing robberies increased, and we saw the story before where someone in your office here witnessed a robbery in play. And if we're going to see that, then we need to have the appropriate infrastructure in place. And we're not talking about just a shopfront here. We need a proper police beat with cells that is going to be fit for purpose going into the Olympics in 6 years' time.
7: Yeah, I'm concerned about that. Are your officers worried about the increase in teenage violent crime?
0: I think our officers are so stretched. That's the kind of work that they want to get to. We need to be more visible in the community. I mean, let's take the road toll, for example. Again, we're going to set another record this year.
7: I know.
0: But again, this just keeps going and going. If you expect cops to do everything else, then don't expect to see us on the road. And then you're going to have an explosion of crime in the community. You're going to have a bigger road toll. That is the net effect. So we need to start rolling back the work that police do. Other government departments need to step up and actually start doing the work that they're employed to do so cops can get back out on the road, proactively patrol the community and reduce crime.
7: All right. What else? That it?
0: Oh, look, there's so much more we can talk about. I mean, let's talk about sentencing. Like, you're just talking about that kid yesterday.
7: I know.
0: Honestly.
7: I know.
0: If he is on bail awaiting sentencing and he is out in the community after breaking into a house, and look, I'm coming on working on the basis of what I've heard on the
7: show. Well, he's pleaded guilty.
0: Why is he out on bail awaiting sentencing?
7: So, after he turns up to court 30 minutes late.
0: And, might I add, that should be a pretty clear indication that he's not going to get a sentence that includes some level of incarceration. So apparently you can break into someone's house. You can
7: steal their car.
0: Make fear for their life, steal their car.
7: Run them over.
0: But you can still walk in the community. So this is a significant problem with our judiciary. But I mean, just last week, for example, I was at a sentencing where Brian Curry was sentenced to 3.5 years prison for seriously assaulting police officers. And for those of you listening that had not heard, he stabbed two police officers with a syringe in a watch house. He got 3.5 years, but here's the kicker. He's currently in prison serving a sentence for other violent offending, yeah? His sentence for that, for the serious assault, starts in November, but he is eligible for parole in October.
7: There you go.
0: So can someone please tell me how that is a sign of the judiciary working? It's not.
7: We need them to back up the good work the coppers are doing.
0: Absolutely. And these people just need to be locked up, plain and simple.
7: All right. Listen, keep us informed. We've got to get more police walking the streets, keeping the community safe. We need them with the road toll as well. You're right. I've talked about this on the show a lot, Shane. We need them in cars patrolling.
0: Yes.
7: You see a cop car, you slow down.
0: Yes, absolutely. If we can just free up cops from doing stuff that they shouldn't be doing, like NDIS at work, going out and doing behavioural management stuff. If we can just take that off them,
7: okay,
0: then maybe, just maybe, police can be out patrolling the community, make the community feel safe.
7: All right, Shane Pryor, President of the Police Union, thanks for your time this morning. There's some questions there we'll put to Dan Purdy when we get him on the program. Thanks for your time.
0: Thank you.
7: Oh, should we bring back the phone book as well? That's my other...
0: That is a real tricky question to ask me. What I would say is that I really like the proposition of parents actually stepping up and parenting their children.
7: Well, that's not going to happen, so let's bring back the phone book. I'm allowed to say it. Shane Pryor, thanks for your time.
0: Thank
7: you. 13 to 10 on 4BC Morning. 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
7: Welcome back to the program, 10 to 10. Congratulations to Michelle Woolengabba, who's off to Common Sound. Wonderful events. That's happening this Friday at Lefty's Music Hall. Join them for an unforgettable night of live music featuring Kelly's Heroes, Fried Okras and Sophia Serino, bringing big sound and even bigger hearts together for a powerful cause. Another chance to win a double tomorrow here on 4BC Mornings. A couple of texts. Geez, you're fired up about youth crime and what we should be doing. And I want to thank Shane Pryor for his time this morning. Vanessa says on the text at 0499 880 882, for Watch Smoke Alarms, I'm a frequent visitor to the PA hospital, and the amount of police officers I see sitting up there with criminals from the jails and mental health patients is absolutely ridiculous. And that's what Shane Pryor is talking about, Vanessa. Whilst they're Uber drivers and taking people to and from appointments, they're not doing what they're paid to do, and that's policing. And they want to be doing that. Kerry says it screens too, Jason. They desensitise them, and parents are too scared to restrict their screen time because of the meltdowns. Oh, you're not wrong. And the stuff they're watching is violent. And it's in video games as well, Kerry. Jason, this is going to be a permanent uphill battle until we introduce mandatory sentencing, because we cannot trust the judges. The big issue would be, how do we house the offenders, because this would create a big glut. That's when boot camps make a lot of sense. It should eventually normalise when potential crims see, well, yes, serious. Oh, one more thing. Pay police a lot more salary. They deserve it, way more than a stop, slow, bat operator on the Cross River Rail project. Thank you for your text, 276. You're not wrong. And finally, D says, good idea. Charge the parents. Oh, I'm with this 100%. They'll soon wake up and go, oh, what are my kids up to? The kids should be named and shamed, plus the parents. Judges are not doing their job. Good luck to you, Jason. Keep banging on about this whole mess. How's this? Former Victorian Premier Dan Andrews will be immortalised in bronze. I can't believe this. I can't believe it. Taxpayers will fork out more than $130,000 for a statue. I implore the pigeons of Melbourne to do your job. Make an absolute mess. You know what I mean? Get on there and do your work. The decision is already triggering backlash from Victorians who associate Andrews' leadership with the world's longest COVID lockdowns, soaring state debt, and business collapses. His government's aggressive pandemic enforcement policies have arguably left a lasting stain on Victoria. Victorians were locked up the most, the longest in the world. But the Allan government are forging ahead with the controversial tribute. Critics are also point to the long list of controversies, corruptions, investigations, high back examinations, legal battles, integrity concerns that surround the Andrews government during the time in power. But sure, why not immortalise Mr. Andrews and fund it with taxpayer dollars to the tune of $130,000? Meanwhile, former Prime Minister Scott Morrison has been immortalised in bronze as well. ScoMo, the bronze bust of the former PM, was unveiled at Ballarat's Botanical Gardens on Friday. What they do in the Botanical Gardens in Ballarat is beautiful. Since Federation, they have the busts of all the prime ministers. It marks the 30th sculpture of the nation's previous leaders to be installed along the garden's Prime Minister's Avenue. It's a really nice touch, and it's tradition. Even security guards have been temporarily assigned to protect the bust. The bust itself, made by artist Martin Moore, was made possible by a donation, not taxpayers' money. By the way, I saw the Ballarat is beautiful. Since Federation, they have the busts of all the

0: Am I allowed? I mean, his head on the statue looks twice the size of his actual head. I don't know, maybe you want the pigeons in Ballarat to do the same that they should be doing to Dan Andrews. I'm not sure of your political persuasion. So there you have it. 133-882, Dan Andrews getting a statue. I've heard it all. 4BC Mornings, 5 to 10.
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2: 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Tony says, Jason, I wonder if the statue of Chairman Dan is being cast in China. Ross is on the same note too. Morning, Jason. I'm shocked Dan Andrews' statue in Melbourne thought it would be in China. Yeah, Tiananmen Square would be a lovely location for a statue of Chairman Dan. After the news at 10 o'clock with Chloe, I'm disgusted what the federal government are cutting funding on, yet Penny Wong can spend $500,000 in 3 months and travel. We'll get to that, plus your chance to get yourself into the draw for State of Origin tickets for game number 3 right here on 4BC Mornings.
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3: It's 10 o'clock. Good morning. I'm